0: protections to uphold religious freedom. Arkansas scored 89%, while New York was the lowest at just 26%. Arkansas Governor Sarah Huckabee Sanders said her state had acted to legally protect sincerely held beliefs about marriage, sexuality and gender. Dozens of people accepted Christ into their lives at an Oklahoma church's grocery giveaway event that helped feed more than 300 individuals. Volunteers from the Friendship Baptist Church prayed for 73 of them, and more than half surrendered their lives to Christ. To sport, and at the golf, no Australians were able to break par in the opening round of the British Open. Minwoo Lee, Lucas Herbert and Cameron John all finished level par. Cam Smith and Jason Day, three shots back. And Joe Root has finished on 99 not out to help England beat India by 4 wickets in their second one dayer. That's the latest Vision National News. I'm Tracy Weir.
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4: And now across Geelong, Werribee and the Surf Coast, it's the 96.3 four-day forecast.
5: Weather around Geelong today, maximum of 14, overnight lows of 4 before a top of 15 Saturday. Cloudy day on Sunday, top of 16, and Monday max of 16 degrees as well.
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5: And you can find these words in the Bible of 2 Chronicles 7 verse 14. 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
5: Passing 10 o'clock and good morning to you. 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Well done getting through nearly the entire week, first week of term 3. 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

actually happening very, very soon. The God Squad are on the road 10:30 this morning, delivering more than 350 blankets from our campaign that we did together thanks to your support with the Big Warm-Up. 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Have you spot the God Squad over the course of this morning? 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And for more details, check out the socials, 96.3 on Facebook or Instagram. This is Megan Woods with Christian Music Heaven down here on your 96.3. We've got

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4: Smoke is a silent killer, which is deadliest at night when you are sleeping. Many people have still not woken up to the fact that smoke alarms give an early warning of fire. It's now law for all homes, including rental properties, to have at least one approved smoke alarm installed, and it's the owner's responsibility, not the tenant's. Failure to install an alarm could result in fines of up to $500, or it could also cost the ultimate price, someone's life.
5: Recently, I heard a story of how God spoke to someone about a group of pastors. The man saw a vision of crosses that kept falling over and then being picked back up again. What did it mean? I'm Tanya Harris of God Conversations. The man later discovered the pastors were in serious conflict with one another, bickering, angry, holding on to offences. Some were even taking each other to court. Jesus taught us to pick up our cross, die to ourselves, and follow his example of self-sacrificial love. In the vision, Holy Spirit was reminding the pastors to do this all the time. Not just pick up your cross and drop it again when it suits. What God said to them applies to us. Let's not forget that carrying our cross is for all occasions, not just when it's easy. To join the journey of hearing God's voice for yourself, subscribe to our devotional plan at godconversations.com.

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11: Researchers in the UK have found that 30% of people believe that getting cancer is simply down to fate and out of our control. Those over 65 were most likely to put it down to destiny, and men were less likely than women to take a fatalistic approach. People's habits seem to determine their opinion. Smokers were 50% more likely than non-smokers to think that getting cancer was fate. Medical research tells us about 50% of all cancer cases can be prevented. With the amount of advertising and community education, it is surprising that so many people put cancer down simply to fate. Why do we choose fate? Perhaps because it absolves us from responsibility. If I blame fate, I don't have to change, think, or monitor my behaviour. I believe God gave us the ability to make choices about how we live. We will never control all of life, but putting everything down to fate just makes us lazy.
10: Carl Faze for DailyNudge.org.
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I'll be getting through week one of school all right. It's one of the big things that many parents are thinking about and those caught up in traffic in the morning and after school. You're listening to 96.3 and all the other headlines, the 11 o'clock news bulletin, moments away here on 96.3 from the Heart.

0: 96.3 News, sponsored by Heathdale Christian College, Werribee and Melton.
1: In this bulletin, strike action at Perth Airport and the Queensland Police Union expressing concerns. With the details, I'm Tracy Weir. Telstra bosses will today be questioned about last week's outage that prevented some customers from reaching 000. Nelson Scott has details.
2: The Telstra outage crippled calls and data, blocked payment systems and some train services. It also left about 600 people unable to call 000. The Telstra CEO and her colleagues will today appear before a Senate inquiry to answer questions over why some customers couldn't get through to emergency services. The proceedings will be chaired by Green Senator Sarah Hanson-Young, who is calling for new laws to protect the public from outages and guarantee compensation for those impacted. Representatives from 000 will also appear before the inquiry.
1: Nelson Scott. Labor is being accused of rushing to mint new voters ahead of the next federal election by pushing local councils to ramp up citizenship ceremonies. Wait lists are growing, with migration figures showing around 250,000 arrivals in the first 5 months of the year. MPs claim the push to clear the backlog is an attempt to secure new voters. President of the Queensland Police Union says domestic violence jobs are the most common calls that officers receive across the state. In 1 week alone, 4 alleged DV deaths have occurred across the country, including a Toowoomba mother allegedly killed by her former partner. Shane Pryor says there are growing concerns if the problem cannot be tackled.
3: Domestic and family violence is by far the single biggest driving job that police in this state need to go to. And also, if we don't tackle this issue going into the next couple of decades, I have genuine and serious concerns about what the future and the profession of policing looks like.
1: If you or someone you know needs help, call 1-800-RESPECT. The union representing aviation screening officers is warning of delays today at Perth Airport as they walk off the job over pay conditions. The United Workers Union says contractor ISS pays Perth staff up to 19% less than their eastern states colleagues. Travellers across all 4 terminals are being warned to expect disruption. Perth Airport says it is working with ISS to minimise disruptions and ensure that security operations are not affected. A global Christian television host is warning that more than 30,000 mosques across Europe are Trojan horses as part of a plan for Islam to dominate the continent. With 50 million Muslims now living in the EU and the UK, Moroccan convert to Christianity, Brother Rashid, has told CBN News that Muslims have always dreamed of conquering the world. He explained that King Charles' recent change of title to defend all faiths, not just Christianity, is being seen by many Muslims as another sign of Islam's future domination. An American Christian aid worker for the humanitarian agency Samaritan's Purse is recovering well after contracting the potentially deadly Ebola virus in the Democratic Republic of the Congo. The 60-year-old warehouse worker was evacuated to a German hospital where he is reported to be out of danger. To sport, and in the AFL, Docker Hayden Young will make his return against Port Adelaide on Saturday after missing last week with a groin injury. Coach Justin Longmuir says Shai Bolton won't make the trip to Adelaide thanks to a hand injury.
4: He's going to play for Bolts. Bolts is going to get managed this week. He's dealing with an injury that would do with a week off.
1: Kickoff is at 1:15 tomorrow at the Adelaide Oval. And Harry Potter replaces the injured Dylan Peach on the wing as one of 3 changes to the Wallabies side for Saturday's test against Italy. And in the NRL tonight, Melbourne Storm take on the Roosters. That's the latest Vision National News. I'm Tracy Weir.
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6: And now across Geelong, Werribee and the Surf Coast, it's the 96.3 4-day forecast.
7: Weather around Geelong today, maximum of 14, overnight lows of 4 before a top of 15 Saturday. Cloudy day on Sunday, top of 16, and Monday max of 16 degrees as well.
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7: And you can find these words in the Bible of 2 Chronicles 7 verse 14. 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
7: Young kids won't be listening right now, but parents, perhaps yourself, will be. 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

light. I see breaking through, I'm reaching for you in the light of my dawn. I'm hearing your call, I'm feeling your draw. The weeping may come, but just for the night, the chains will not fall. The morning is here now, the future.

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The big warm-up is what it was called. It finished up a couple of weeks ago. We were encouraging you to drop off blankets, your blankets, good, new, brand new, or as good as new blankets to the studio here in Grovedale or Wyndham Community and Education Centre. And essentially, they were collected and this morning, they were actually distributed with the God Squad. The amazing team, they distributed over 300 blankets. I believe they might be still out doing this thanks to your contributions as the 96.3 family. Together with the Outpost Geelong and Wyndham Community and Education Centre, we've helped to bring warmth to so many people. So thank you so much for your contributions.

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3: A couple years later, I was born, and they decided to have me dedicated. And so my dad and me are on this job site one day, and I'm, 33 years old, and we sit down to take a lunch break, and he tells me he's got to share a story that he's never shared. And he said, when you were born, we had you dedicated at his church. And I said, yeah, I remember you telling me that. He said, well, what I didn't tell you is as we were walking down to the front of the aisle, you were screaming and crying and making all this noise. And the pastor said, sounds like Zach's got a strong set of lungs. He'll probably be a singer one day. And everybody laughed.
1: Yep, that track, Zach Williams and Crowder teaming up together. It's called Still, and it's playing in 5 minutes on your 96.3.
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9: The very first time I heard of plovers, I was only a child and I was out in the country with a friend. We could wander the fields anywhere except for one paddock because of the plovers. Now, these birds were incredibly protective of their young and would swoop on anything they considered a threat. I remember getting close to them and I could hear their distinctive cry, giving us warning to stay away from their family. The plagues we read about in the early chapters of Exodus sound quite hideous, really. From frogs to hail to boils, there's little time for recuperation. However, when God sends these plagues, he's acting quite like a plover. He's protecting his family and he's giving off fair warning. He does the same for us today. He wants the best for us, so will often give us warning when we're walking away from him. It's up to us to heed God's warning and choose wisely where we walk.
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0: 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Very interested to see how many parents have been going with school being back, and that includes Claire with her voice, her story, at the website.
1: Well, it was a tough week for the two girls at school, so I think we are all looking forward to the weekend to begin.
0: Yeah, I think many people, parents, are at that kind of point in the week, looking forward to the weekend after a big transition back into the routine, term three, and 100% Christian music right now. Franny Cash and Menace on your 96.3. I'm just

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0: name, and that's who I praise.
1: Brandon Lake, that's who I praise. 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
5: 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Jesus, by his own admission, came to do more, much more, than to die on that cross, if that's at all possible. One of the things he came to do was to bring release to the captives. Truth be known, we're all slaves to our own sin. That slavery robs us of the abundant life that Jesus wants you to have. So his dying on that cross wasn't just a piece of gruesome theatre. It wasn't just an act. His dying on that cross had a purpose. It still has a purpose. Because through his death on that cross, the power of sin, the powers of darkness in the heavenly places were defeated once and for all. If you believe in Jesus, you have been released from the kingdom of darkness and you've been transferred into the kingdom of light. Sin no longer has dominion over you. Jesus came to bring release to the captives. And that's me. That's you. Complete freedom. Not bad, eh?
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course, one of the big headlines beyond school, of course, finishing up for week one, term three, is the Geelong Cats getting a win finally at GMHBA Stadium last night. That was exciting. And all the headlines concerning you, the 12 o'clock news bulletin, it's minutes away, so don't go anywhere on your 96.3. I know you.

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1: In this bulletin, the Australian government to push Lau for answers. Telstra inquiry underway and smoking rates drop to historic lows. With more, I'm Gareth Stafford. The Foreign Minister is expressing her deep frustration and bitter disappointment that more serious charges aren't being pursued over the methanol poisoning deaths of two Australian teenagers. The loved ones of Holly Morton Bowles and Bianca Jones have been told the most serious charges likely to be laid over the incident carry a maximum of only 1 year in jail. Penny Wong says they're making representations to the Lao authorities to raise their objections. Drivers are being told not to panic about rising fuel costs despite a volatile situation in the Middle East. Tensions have again escalated in the Strait of Hormuz, with America conducting a fifth consecutive day of strikes on Iranian targets. Supply chain expert David Leaney believes it's unlikely we'll see prices skyrocket like they did earlier this year.
2: There's a couple of reasons for that, but the most important one is the world has adjusted and reduced its reliance on the Persian Gulf and the choke point of the Strait of Hormuz.
1: At home, the price of diesel has already surged above $2 a litre in some states. A Senate inquiry investigating a recent Telstra outage is getting underway in Canberra. The proceedings will examine why about 600 calls from the telco's customers failed to connect with emergency services during last week's incident. Data shows Australia's smoking rates have fallen to historic lows, as 5.6% of those over 14 were smokers last year, according to the Australian Institute of Health and Welfare. More than two-thirds of Australians have never smoked. Cancer Council Chief Executive Jacinta Redden says it's a step in the right direction.
3: Every day, 66 Australians die of tobacco-related illnesses, so the job's not done. But this is really good news, as it shows that the range of measures that are in place in Australia, which are world-leading, are saving Australian lives.
1: Statistics show smoking is the cause of 1 in 5 of all cancer deaths. Credit card users are facing cuts to their loyalty rewards as banks move to slash points earning rates by up to 50%. The overhaul follows a looming Reserve Bank ban on credit card surcharges and lower caps on merchant fees. National Australia Bank is leading the first wave of cutbacks, reducing points generation and hiking annual fees ahead of the October deadline. Tasmania is edging closer to passing conversion practices laws, according to the Australian Christian Lobby. CEO Michelle Pierce says these laws just restrict parents, pastors, counsellors and medical specialists from advising individuals on their sexuality or gender. She told Vision Radio the ACL aims to make them as weak as possible.
4: It's likely to pass, so we're in the game just trying to amend the law, to water it down, to protect freedom of religion, to protect medical practitioners. There has been some bills that have passed in other states that really do nothing, so that's what we want this law to do. If it's going to pass, let's weaken it. Let's make it a law that really does nothing, especially that doesn't affect religious freedom and freedom of speech.
1: Ms. Pierce says any anti-conversion laws still have the potential to impact on those freedoms. To sport, and in the NRL, Broncos veteran Ben Hunt has hailed Reece Walsh's return to form in last night's upset over the Panthers, the Brisbane fullback starring with 3 try assists and a match-winning conversion from the sideline. Hunt says there's no one better on their day than Walsh.
5: I don't think there's anyone in the game that, like, when they're at their very best, they're as good as him. He was sensational last night. It wasn't just the tries he set up. It was his energy off the ball, defensively organising our team. And he was back to his best there last night, I thought.
1: It was the Broncos' first win in 9 games. That's the latest Vision National News. I'm Gareth Stafford.
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7: And now across Geelong, Werribee and the Surf Coast, it's the 96.3 4-day forecast. Weather around Geelong today, maximum of 14, overnight lows of 4 before a top of 15 Saturday. Cloudy day on Sunday, top of 16, and Monday max of 16 degrees as well.
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7: And you can find these words in the Bible of 2 Chronicles 7 verse 14. 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
7: Buzzing 12 o'clock. Good afternoon to you. It's Ewan here on 96.3. I am getting excited for the weekend. Hopefully you are as well. And for all those people, of course, with kids or, of course, grandkids picking them up from school, I'm sure you will be and they will be extra keen. To get you closer to it, 100% Christian music. 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
1: 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God's always talking to you through the music, through a word being shared. 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

awesome morning it was. It was truly community coming together. In fact, it started quite around like a month ago now with the big warm-up. We were encouraging you to drop off your blankets. We received over 350 blankets, and they have been, as of this morning, with the God Squad. And thanks to our absolute partnership, legendary partners, the Outpost Geelong and Wyndham Community Education Centre, we have managed to distribute those blankets right around town, which is so awesome, helping to bring warmth to those doing it really tough this winter period. 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
5: A thought from Linda Bailey.
6: I'm not a big one for electronic games, but when I do find a game, I like to stick to it and progress all the way through all the levels. There are some games where the higher levels just seem impossible. It can take hours and yet I still don't even pass certain levels. But that is until I find the game cheat. The game cheat gives you a special password so that you're basically invincible. It doesn't matter what the game throws at you, the cheat will get you through. There are times in our real lives that become really difficult. It's like there's a level that you just can't seem to get past. We turn one way and then another, but just can't seem to get past our problems. But let me tell you, we have access to the ultimate game cheat. If we believe in God, then we have the power of the creator of the universe behind us. That is stronger than any problem that we have, and it gives us greater success than any computer game. When times get tough, look for the divine power to get you through.
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8: 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But our model, of course, is Jesus. Jesus himself was mocked all the way to the cross. The taunts were cruel, relentless, and painful. Sure, you're a king. Sure, you're sent by God. But through it all, Jesus remains silent. Why? Why not speak up for the truth? Jesus' silence was a deliberate act of resistance. Returning mockery in the same spirit would never overcome the falsehood driving it. Indeed, Jesus always acted in the opposite spirit, returning evil with good, hatred with love, and condemnation with grace. It's not easy to do, but it's the Jesus way. 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
1: Oh, sort of got trapped underneath you, did it? 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
1: 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Yeah.
0: Fortunately, of course, there was a couple casualties. One being Max Holm. That was a piece of audio there from some commentators reviewing the match and the 1 o'clock news bulletin. 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
1: In this bulletin, MS medication to remain subsidised, a new deal put before Victorian teachers, and a tough day for golfers at the British Open. With more, I'm Gareth Stafford. A Liberal MP and Jewish Australian says he feels like his safety has declined since the October 7 terror attack by Hamas. Julian Lisa says the experience of many Jewish people in Australia highlights the importance of the work being done by the Royal Commission into Anti-Semitism. He says he understands why some in the community feel they might be safer moving to Israel.
2: This country's been uniquely good to Jewish Australians. We've been here since the First Fleet and we've contributed in any way and every way. And I just don't like what's become of Australia in the last few years. I want to return the Australia I know and love to being the safe, open, free place it's always been.
1: The final report from the Royal Commission is due in December. The federal government says multiple sclerosis medications will remain subsidised while a pricing dispute with global drug makers is resolved. The standoff was triggered when manufacturers rejected government requests to slash the cost of the drug by up to 50%. The Victorian government has urged teachers to call off a strike planned for next Thursday while putting forward a new pay deal. They've offered a 28% pay rise over 4 years. The union says it's meeting today to consider the offer. Victorian Premier Jacinta Allen has been accused of trying to sidestep unions, urging teachers to take the deal to avoid inconveniencing Victorian families.
3: We want to see them the best paid teachers with the best conditions in Australia, and I hope that is considered by teachers as they look at what's being put forward and also have a think about the impact on students and parents should they be considering any further industrial action.
1: The union says the offer is still less than what they asked for. The United States is accusing Tehran of engaging in acts of terrorism by targeting ships in the Strait of Hormuz as it defends a new wave of strikes on Iran. Both sides have exchanged strikes for a sixth straight day. White House Press Secretary Karoline Leavitt says the attack is in direct response to Iran's violation of the preliminary peace deal.
4: Specifically, in the memorandum of understanding that they signed, they were not to fire on commercial vessels moving through the Strait of Hormuz. And unfortunately, they have made the tragic decision for them to do that.
1: Ms. Leavitt says President Donald Trump is still open to talks at the very same time. An Assemblies of God evangelist who's planted 12 churches over the past 9 years is known as the Kenyan Paul for his apostolic ministry. Gabriel Ekipito has seen communities mired in witchcraft and alcoholism transformed by the gospel, reached by his self-sustaining churches. The semi-arid desert region of Turkana has become a fertile planting ground for his churches. When Gabriel plants a church, he also raises young leaders to pastor the congregation. Christians across Pakistan are devastated after the Supreme Court acquitted three men sentenced to death over the cruel murder of a Christian man and his pregnant wife. After previous acquittals, it means no one will be punished for one of the country's most notorious cases of religiously motivated mob violence. The couple were brick kiln workers who died in a kiln over false accusations of blasphemy. To sport, and Minwoo Lee and Lucas Herbert are the best of the Aussie golfers after the opening round of the British Open, sitting at even par. They're five shots off the pace. Rory McIlroy was among a stack of big names to finish over par on a tough first day at Royal Birkdale.
5: I think if you look at the discrepancy between the scoring this morning and the scoring this afternoon, it looks like that's going to be flipped tomorrow with the conditions again.
1: American Jackson Suber is currently in first place. That's the latest Vision National News. I'm Gareth Stafford.
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7: And now across Geelong, Werribee and the Surf Coast, it's the 96.3 four-day forecast.
8: Weather around Geelong today, maximum of 14, overnight lows of 4 before a top of 15 Saturday. Cloudy day on Sunday, top of 16, and Monday max of 16 degrees as well.
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8: And you can find these words in the Bible of 2 Chronicles 7 verse 14. 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
1: 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I've been listening to it 20 years. I really like listening to the sermon. I just find the music's very uplifting.
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0: How's it possible to find balance in life when there's so much chaos going off, on so often with the family, in your own personal life? 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
1: You know, a lot of people ask me about balance, and I really just think you have to determine which balls are glass. Which of the ones you're juggling are glass that cannot be dropped? Those are your kids. Those are your, you know, it's your marriage, things like that. But I find that, you know, I can't meet everyone's needs around me all the time. And nor can I finish everything on my to-do list every day. So I have to determine what is most important and try to get those things done.
0: 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And Christian music continuing in 2 minutes on your 96.3. Oh, come hear a story.
2: Oh, come gather friends. G'day, this is Paul Coleman. I'm very excited to be down in Geelong at the Nano Chapel this coming Saturday. Myself, Justin, and Nathan Plumbridge. We're going to sing and talk and have fun. It's going to be, in some way, I hope, to help. And Nathan Plumbridge, we're going to sing and talk and have fun. It's going to be, in some way, I hope,

0: Chapel on Instagram and Facebook to reserve your pew to see Paul. 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

Carlton Dixon, the love I have for you, talking about the difficulties he has, the challenges and the opportunity he has to balance his work, his family life, his kid life, and of course, his relationship with Christ, prioritising that throughout it all. 100% Christian music continues for your Friday arvo. 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

0: his awesome beat, his awesome upbeat track, I should say. Here Comes the Day. It's playing in 2 minutes for you on your Friday here on 96.3. 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
3: Smoke is a silent killer, which is deadliest at night when you are sleeping. Many people have still not woken up to the fact that smoke alarms give an early warning of fire. It's now law for all homes, including rental properties, to have at least one approved smoke alarm installed, and it's the owner's responsibility, not the tenant's. Failure to install an alarm could result in fines of up to $500, or it could also cost the ultimate price, someone's life.
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5: Rock band Matchbox 20 released a song called Let's See How Far We've Come. 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Rob Thomas sings, I believe the world is burning to the ground. Oh well, I guess we're going to find out. Let's see how far we've come. Matchbox 20 and Rob Thomas may have been reflecting on the destruction of the last century of human history. The 1900s was a bad period. Millions of people lost their lives at the hands of despots of all philosophical creeds. This occurred while education levels rose, opportunity increased, and economic circumstances improved. Yet the death toll from wars and terrorism continues to grow. It seems it will take a radical change in focus and attitude to turn it round. It's why Jesus said that we need to die to ourselves and become alive to God for humanity to change. It does seem that the world is burning to the ground, but let's watch history and see how far we've come.
4: Carl Faze for DailyNudge.org.

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Getting closer to your weekend. Before you check out officially, mentally, a few hours before your 9 to 5 finishes up, or before you pick up the kids and check out emotionally, don't go anywhere. We've got the 2 o'clock news bulletin. We'll keep you up to date in just the next handful of minutes with everything you need to know going on locally and the latest headlines here on 96.3.

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1: In this bulletin, the US accuses China of election interference. The Victorian Police Commissioner plays down his role in an arrest, and Queensland crisis housing in the spotlight. With more, I'm Gareth Stafford. The US president is accusing China of committing the largest compromise of election data in history, acquiring large troves of information about American voters. Much of Mr. Trump's televised address focused on claims about the 2020 election. He says concerns have also been raised about the current American voting systems.
2: As one assessment states, we judge that the United States adversaries, including at a minimum Russia, China, Iran, North Korea, as well as non-state groups, have the capability to compromise U.S. election infrastructure.
1: President Trump's speech also included references to the deep state and accusations of attempts to cover up identified interference and vulnerabilities. Victoria's top cop has played down his starring role in the arrest of an armed man in the CBD this week. The chief commissioner was travelling with his security detail early on Wednesday when he got out of the car and restrained the man. Mike Bush says he's always ready to step up for his colleagues.
3: As a police officer, we're police officers first and bosses second. So when you see your colleagues needing some support, you jump straight in. And it's also because, you know, that person was obviously a threat to community safety. So it was about our colleagues and the community.
1: The chief commissioner has also revealed he's seeking new powers from the Victorian government to investigate the $100 billion big build. Queensland's shadow housing minister is continuing to push the state government to reverse recent changes to crisis accommodation requirements. The opposition claims eligibility rules have been quietly tightened. Megan Scanlon says she's spoken to many young mothers who are sleeping in their cars.
4: The reality is that guideline change has meant that last night, had it not been for me getting on the phone and a service actually going beyond what they should have done, that mum and her kids wouldn't have had somewhere to sleep last night. Like, I genuinely wonder whether maybe the housing minister doesn't understand the consequence of some of these decisions.
1: The opposition also says budgets have been cut for support providers. An independent British review of social cohesion and resilience has found that activists of some faiths are using ostracisation to isolate, exclude and punish individuals of other faiths, especially Christians and Jews. The government commissioned report says the key obstacles to social cohesion were a perceived lack of governance and leadership, as well as widespread racial and religious discrimination. The study suggested the social contract between the British people and their institutions is broken because of growing support for extremist ideas on race and immigration. Nearly 70 male and female inmates have been baptised inside a Florida jail. The Walton Sheriff's Office opened its doors to two churches to conduct the mass baptism. Their prison ministry focuses on rehabilitating and discipling inmates to completely turn around their lives. To sport, and in rugby union, outgoing Wallabies coach Joe Schmidt is confident Australia is better placed than when he started ahead of Saturday's farewell test, while his record stands at 11 wins and 19 losses since taking the reins after a disastrous 2023 under Eddie Jones. Schmidt says this Wallabies side have rediscovered their DNA.
5: I know people will look at the stark results and that's how you're judged. I fully understand that, but the number of tries we're scoring, the improvements we've seen in some of our set-piece work, I do feel like the brand of rugby we play is part of what's bringing crowds back to the game.
1: Flanker Carlo Tozzano will start tomorrow night alongside Jeremy Williams. That's the latest Vision National News. I'm Gareth Stafford.
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8: And now across Geelong, Werribee and the Surf Coast, it's the 96.3 four-day forecast.
7: weather around Geelong today. Maximum of 14, overnight lows of 4 before a top of 15 Saturday. Cloudy day on Sunday, top of 16, and Monday max of 16 degrees as well.
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7: Buzzing 2 o'clock. Good afternoon to you. 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And whatever you're up to, 100% Christian music continuing. 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
1: We are messengers. Now it's our turn with 100% Christian music continuing this afternoon. Hey, thank you so much for being a part of the big warm up. Now, I did finish up a couple of weeks ago. Our encouragement, our invitation for you to drop off your blankets, but I just want to give you the update. This morning, we had the God Squad getting together, rounding up over 350 blankets that were donated. And together with the Outpost Geelong and Wyndham Community and Education Centre, we actually were able to distribute those blankets and bring a lot of warmth to people during this tough time. 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

0: want your love. Toby Mac, Lord, It Feels Good, with 100% Christian music, continuing in 2 minutes. As you say, I'm gonna be okay. The wind can't blow, but I won't break. That is Steph Salida's track, It's Stay. It's coming up after Patsy Moore inside the next 2 minutes as well. It'll be just like old times, just you and me, just shooting the breeze. Shooting the Breeze, playing in 2 minutes. 100% Christian music next on 96.3.
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2: 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Author Martin Seligman has, and he wrote a book called Authentic Happiness. And he says there are three levels of happiness. First, there's a pleasant life, a life of enjoyment and pleasant emotions. Second, there's a good life, a life where you are positively engaged in areas that matter. Third, Seligman says that there is a meaningful life, where you use your strengths for something much larger than yourself. Surely a meaningful life is what we're all looking for. Faith and belief informs us that there is more to life than shallow happiness or a pleasant life. To choose to give yourself to God will be a daily challenge and will bring ongoing tension. Following Jesus may actually be the sort of happiness we are looking for.
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0: Greg, you're getting excited for your Friday afternoon, your Friday evening. 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
1: Well, we had a late night last night after watching the footy at Skilled Stadium, so I think it'll be a chill evening after work tonight.
0: Awesome. Well, have a great time with the fam, whether it's week one finishing up, whether it's celebrating a birthday or whatever you're up to. 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

0: Boris Frank and the Figs with Lemonade on Your 96.3. 100% Christian music continues. Aussie legend in Christian music is Taya. She's playing in 5 minutes. She had a nice message I recently heard on social media.
1: There's nowhere that we can go that he is not. Yep. And even if we think we're in, like, doing deeds in the dark and whatever else, like, dark is not dark to him. He is light. He sees everything.
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12: Dan Brown has written a best-selling thriller that has sold over 7 million copies in 40 different languages. The book spent more than 58 weeks on the New York Times bestseller list. There is another aspect of the book that has caused much discussion. Behind the murder mystery, which is the main plot, there is a subplot. The book espouses a theory that Jesus was just a man married to Mary Magdalene, and that the early church knew and believed this. The book suggests that the whole story of Jesus was changed after Constantine became the Emperor of Rome and, in collusion with the church, perpetrated a fraud on the whole world. While Brown claims that all the facts about the art in the book are accurate, there is in fact over 100 errors of fact in the art, history and literature written in the book. If you're looking for a great read to keep you enthralled, buy The Da Vinci Code. If you want to know about Jesus, read the Bible.
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13: Oh, come hear a story. 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
14: G'day, this is Paul Coleman. I'm very excited to be down in Geelong at the Nano Chapel this coming Saturday. Myself, Justin, and Nathan Plumbridge, we're going to sing and talk and have fun. 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Without them, I don't know where I would be. 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Love you. 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

Aussies, we choose truth, hope and heart. That's why we sound just a little different to the others. Welcome to 96.3. Look at

been a blast joining you throughout the afternoon, the morning as well. Myself, Ewan here behind the mic. Enjoy your weekend. Have a great Friday afternoon as well. And I'll be back to do it all again with you Monday from 9 o'clock. Till then, catch you later. You're on 96.3.

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1: In this bulletin, Telstra faces a parliamentary inquiry, and in AFL, the Lions ready to take on West Coast in Perth. With more, I'm Naomi Millam. Telstra has conceded last week's network outage may have been avoided if a software update had been completed. A parliamentary inquiry is underway investigating the disruption that left hundreds of people unable to call 000. Telstra CEO Vicky Brady has told the inquiry the telco has let its customers down.
2: Had that software update been completed, or had the design change been properly documented and reflected in the maintenance procedures, the outage may not have occurred. This is clearly unacceptable. Our controls were not good enough.
1: The committee has heard a design change hadn't been recorded. A construction firm has been appointed to undertake early works on the new Brisbane Stadium ahead of the 2032 Olympics. Amy Drew has more.
3: An important milestone for the project. The state government selecting Queensland-born and bred BMD Constructions, who will prepare the site at Victoria Park, including bulk earthworks, erosion controls and stormwater draining. The new 63,000-seat venue will host the opening and closing ceremonies for the Brisbane Olympic and Paralympic Games. Before becoming the city's main oval stadium and home ground for AFL club, the Lions, and cricket's Brisbane Heat and the Queensland Bulls. Major construction works are scheduled to ramp up late this year into 2027.
1: Amy Drew reporting. Victoria's Police Commissioner Mike Bush has joked that he considered a rugby-style tackle while assisting two police officers arresting an armed man in Melbourne this week. The Chief Commissioner was on his way to work early on Wednesday morning when he encountered a man running from other officers and arrested him.
4: Well, I'm not sure who got the biggest fright, the person we were restraining or my two colleagues who looked up and saw who was assisting them.
1: Victoria's top cop has also disclosed it's not his first time directly encountering a crime in Melbourne since moving there. He confronted a shoplifter at a 7-Eleven a few weeks ago while off duty. An American Christian aid worker for the humanitarian agency Samaritan's Purse is recovering well after contracting the potentially deadly Ebola virus in the Democratic Republic of Congo. The 60-year-old warehouse worker was evacuated to a German hospital where he's reported to be out of danger. And a global Christian TV host is warning that more than 30,000 mosques across Europe are Trojan horses as part of a plan for Islam to dominate the continent. With 50 million Muslims now living in the EU and the UK, Moroccan convert to Christianity, Brother Rashid, told CBN News that Muslims have always dreamed of conquering the world. He explained that King Charles's recent change of title to defend all faiths, not just Christianity, is being seen by many Muslims as another sign of Islam's future domination. To AFL, the Lions have arrived in Perth ahead of tomorrow night's Round 19 clash against the West Coast. Brisbane are riding high on a 5-game winning streak while the Eagles have lost their past 5. But Lions coach Chris Fagan won't be taking their hosts lightly.
5: Our job is to make sure that our players are really well prepared for a fair part of the year, to be honest. I mean, they had a great win against the Giants. Even when we played them last year, we struggled all day. And they at their home ground are a real challenge.
1: Bounce down is at 10 past 6 local time. And Formula One champion Lando Norris will cop a 10-place grid penalty at this weekend's Belgian Grand Prix after his car was fitted with a 4th new battery this season. That's the latest Vision National News. I'm Naomi Miller.
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8: G'day everybody, checking all things traffic in Geelong this afternoon. Pretty clear at the moment. There is some heavy delays already with Trobe Terrace heading south. Been happening on Nurari Street from Aberdeen Street as well. Looks like it's picking up the North Shore northbound near Madden Avenue, heavy on Sea Beach Parade. As usual, the Ring Road, pretty good. No major problems southbound the Surf Coast Highway or Barwon Heads Road. It's the latest traffic on Geelong's 96.3.
7: And now across Geelong, Werribee and the Surf Coast, it's the 96.3 four-day forecast.
9: A beautiful winter's day around Geelong today with sunshine and a top of 15 degrees. Overnight, it'll get down to a chilly 4 degrees under mostly clear skies. Looking ahead, expect a few more fine winter weather with a 15 on Saturday, 16 on Sunday, both staying dry with light winds.
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11: When you spend enough time with certain people, you do start to picking up their habits without even noticing it. There's a verse in the Bible, in 1 Corinthians chapter 15 and verse 33, that reminds us that the company that we keep is important because it shapes our character. It says, don't be misled. Bad company corrupts good character. So what does that mean? Well, we've got to choose relationships that encourage integrity, wisdom, and faith, because influence works both quietly and powerfully for the positive and the negative.
12: I'm ready to go.
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11: Alrighty, happy Friday. You've done it. We've made it all the way through another week, and we've got a weekend to look forward to. All right, let's get into it. A little bit of chart activity to cover off at the news desk. Switchfoot and their latest album, Forever Now, has just notched up a big career milestone for the band. And after hitting number one on the TCM chart, Micah Tyler and Colton Dixon, Micah has made comments and will read his thanks for his Australian radio family and the listeners, so that's you guys. Also, Matthew West has dropped a brand new song today. We'll tell you about it at the news desk. So too has your artist of the week, Natalie Lane. We're going to hear from her a little bit later, talking about how she just knew from a very young age that music was something that she just had to do. But if you're planning on checking out a movie this week, the big epic blockbuster from Christopher Nolan called The Odyssey has just dropped. Matt Damon heads an all-star cast. It is an epic adventure tale. And Shanae Bassett's got a spoiler-free review coming up next at The Daily.
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0: Still to come on The Daily, we got news from Switchfoot. Just hit another career milestone thanks to their latest album, Forever Now. We'll tell you about that at the news desk real soon. Before we do, though, something exciting for Katie Nicole. Every time I thought my world reached, we've got her brand new single to be able to hit play on for the very first time. It's called I Found Jesus. When she last joined us on the show, she was talking about just how crazy the journey has been over the last couple of years in particular.
1: To say that I have been just in shock over the last couple of years is like an understatement, because I have seen God do incredible things, not only through In Jesus' Name, but also some of the other songs that I've been able to release over the last couple of years.
0: With a brand new single ready to go, we're going to hear more from Katie explaining the message behind it. We'll play it too next at The Daily.

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0: G'day, this is Paul Coleman. I'm very excited to be down in Geelong at the Nano Chapel this coming Saturday. Myself, Justin, and Nathan Plumbridge, we're going to sing and talk and have fun. 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Without them, I don't know where I would be. So come along. 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Love you. 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
6: Recently, we celebrated our 25-year wedding anniversary. We got dressed up and we took photos and we reminisced. It was lovely. Afterwards, we came inside, cleaned the kitchen, sent the emails, sorted the bills. Marriage occurs in the ordinary, in the everyday. And in the middle of the ordinary, we need to be able to cherish, to say sorry and thank you and please, to notice each other and greet each other well, because every new day is an opportunity to cherish. Even when we can't find the keys or the dog or the piece of paper lying under that pile of rubbish, even then, cherish. Maybe the ordinary moments are harder to live well than the obvious trials, because in the trials we pray and seek help and get help. But in the ordinary, we can forget and become slack and take each other for granted. Today, in the ordinary, let's think about cherishing.
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8: Hey, you tune into The Daily. It's Cam here. Happy Friday as we get you into the weekend with the latest that you need to know.
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8: All right, Switchfoot have just added another impressive chapter to their already enduring success. Their latest album, Forever Now, debuted at number 4 on Billboard's Top Christian Albums chart. Now, it's just the beginning of this journey. Whether it lives up to the beautiful letdown, that remains to be seen, because that came out more than 20 years ago. It's their iconic album. That spent an incredible 138 weeks on the Top Christian Albums chart, including a crazy 127 weeks at number 1, making it one of the longest-running chart successes in Christian music history. But back to the new project, Forever Now. It's given Switchfoot their 10th top 10 album throughout their career. And it's proved that nearly 3 decades into their journey as a band, they're still a force to be reckoned with.

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1: In this bulletin, a One Nation MP speaks out about the future of the party and President Trump makes a primetime address. Good afternoon, I'm Naomi Millam. One Nation leader Pauline Hanson has revealed her daughter Lee has the potential in the future to take the helm of the party. Senator Hanson made the comments in a podcast with British activist Tommy Robinson, admitting she does not believe in nepotism and it would be up to her daughter to earn the role. One Nation MP Barnaby Joyce says he supports this approach.
2: Everything that Pauline said there is factually correct. You've got to be supported by your colleagues. You've got to be supported by the Australian people. And if you can tick those two boxes, yeah, you should be the leader.
1: Senator Hanson discussed a range of issues on the podcast, including immigration and net zero. A prominent Jewish MP says he feels his safety has declined since the October 7th terror attack on Israel. A royal commission is currently examining the rise of anti-Semitism in Australia. The inquiry has heard of greater hostility toward Jewish students at universities and increased abuse in everyday settings. Julian Lisa says his associates who've moved overseas tend to feel safer than they did in Australia. Australian scientists are helping to develop one of the world's most powerful space telescopes. Macquarie University researchers are collaborating with an international team on the project, which will provide images up to three times sharper than the Hubble. Brisbane residents interested in knowing more about training guide dogs can get up close to the four-legged companions at Guide Dogs Queensland's Open Day at Bald Hills tomorrow. Chief Executive Jock Beveridge says community support is important.
3: We've also started a new campaign to make our community more accessible for people with all sorts of disabilities ahead of the Olympic Games in 2032. So we really need the community behind us. This is a great chance for us to share that vision with the community of Brisbane and engage them in supporting us to get there.
1: Visitors can watch live puppy training demonstrations and hear from those who rely on the service. The US president is accusing China of committing the largest compromise of election data in history. Speaking in a primetime national TV address, Donald Trump says documents have revealed the voter files of 220 million Americans were acquired in the years after the 2020 election, and China assigned a data exploitation unit to utilize the files. Arkansas and Tennessee are by far the most religiously free states across America. That's according to First Liberty Institute's Center for Religion, Culture and Democracy. Its index ranked all 50 states' legal protections to uphold religious freedom. Arkansas scored 89%, while New York was the lowest at just 26%. Arkansas Governor Sarah Huckabee Sanders said her state had acted to legally protect sincerely held beliefs about marriage, sexuality and gender. And nearly 70 male and female inmates have been baptized inside a Florida jail. The Walton Sheriff's Office opened its doors to two churches to conduct the mass baptism. Their prison ministry focuses on rehabilitating and discipling inmates to completely transform their lives. To AFL, Sydney Swans coach Dean Cox is expecting another stern challenge for his side at the SCG tonight. After a loss to Fremantle last week, Cox says it won't be easy to bounce back against the Adelaide Crows.
4: Oh, they're in really good form. You know, I think what they've done, Port Adelaide obviously tested him in some areas of the game, but outside of that, the weeks before and weeks after, they've been one of the form teams in the competition.
1: Braden Campbell will return from injury for his first game of the season. That's the latest Vision National News. I'm Naomi Millam.
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7: Get over and check out all things traffic in Geelong this afternoon. Pretty clear southbound the Surf Coast Highway and Barwon Heads Road. A lot of that delay, the Sardos on the usual, from Trove Terrace, Shannon Avenue. Quite busy, Ryrie Street with some problems as well. Looks like a lot of that delay around Aberdeen Street continues. The run outbound on the Midland Highway building, a little up out of Hamlin Heights on the North Shore Sea Beach Parade, still some northbound drama. It's the latest traffic on Geelong's 96.3.
6: And now across Geelong, Werribee and the Surf Coast, it's the 96.3 four-day forecast.
8: A beautiful winter's day around Geelong today with sunshine and a top of 15 degrees. Overnight, it'll get down to a chilly 4 degrees under mostly clear skies. Looking ahead, expect a few more fine winter weather with a 15 on Saturday, 16 on Sunday, both staying dry with light winds.
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10: When you spend enough time with certain people, you do start to picking up their habits without even noticing it. There's a verse in the Bible, in 1 Corinthians chapter 15 and verse 33, that reminds us that the company that we keep is important because it shapes our character. It says, don't be misled. Bad company corrupts good character. So what does that mean? Well, we've got to choose relationships that encourage integrity, wisdom, and faith, because influence works both quietly and powerfully for the positive and the negative.
11: 'Cause I'm ready to go.
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10: Welcome to the end of another week. Right, you've done it. Hello, happy Friday. Cam here. Welcome to The Daily. Micah Tyler has the most played song on Christian radio in the country this week. His collab with Colton Dixon called Perfectly. You're going to hear what he's had to say, passing on his thanks to you guys, the Australian fans and the listeners that have helped to bring it that far. It's a big day for your artist of the week, Natalie Lane. She has today launched a bold new chapter with a new song called Big World. We're going to hear from her a little bit later on as she talks about just knowing from a very young age that music was something that she definitely just knew she had to be a part of for her life. And we're going to get you thinking in a sec with our daily thought. Just because we think it, it's got to be true, right? Right? Maybe not the case. An important reminder coming up after this at The Daily.
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0: This is The Daily with Cam on 96.3. Oh, come hear a story.
1: Oh, come gather friends. G'day, this is Paul Coleman. I'm very excited to be down in Geelong at the Nano Chapel this coming Saturday. Myself, Justin, and Nathan Plumbridge, we're going to sing and talk and have fun. 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Without them, I don't know where I would be. So come along, bring someone that thinks if the word gospel and music and God and a church building are put together that they could possibly never have fun, and we shall prove that is not true. Love you. See you Geelong Saturday night.
0: Check in to Manno Chapel on Instagram and Facebook to reserve your pew to see Paul. 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
2: 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I'm Joel Abel from Convoy of Hope. 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
7: In stories making news, Telstra has conceded last week's network outage may have been avoided if a software update had been completed. A parliamentary inquiry is underway investigating the disruption that left hundreds of people unable to call 000. The committee has heard a server was missing a necessary software update and a design change hadn't been recorded. EV dealerships have warned drivers to expect lengthy repair delays as new brands are slow to adapt to Australia's consumer law. Customers could be waiting several weeks without a refund or replacement part, with sellers claiming communication issues to be a key cause of the backlog. It's been revealed Queen Camilla negotiated the reconciliation between Prince Harry and King Charles. The two spent time together on Harry's recent visit to the UK. And in golf, American rookie Jackson Suber holds the first round lead at the British Open. Minwoo Lee is the best placed Aussie, five shots off the pace at even par. I'm Naomi Millen with the latest headlines.
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8: G'day everyone, checking all things traffic in Geelong this afternoon. Pretty clear southbound the Surf Coast Highway and Barwon Heads Road. A lot of that delay to Sardos on the usual from Trobe Terrace, Shannon Avenue. Quite busy, Ryrie Street with some problems as well. Looks like a lot of that delay around Aberdeen Street continues. The run out bound on the Midland Highway building a little up out of Hamlin Heights on the North Shore Sea Beach Parade. Still some northbound drama to latest traffic on Geelong's 96.3.
0: Next on The Daily, Micah Tyler has commented on hitting number one in Australia with this song. Perfectly. As a brand new version too with Colton Dixon. We'll cover this up at the news desk in just a moment. But as for right now, it's release day for Natalie Lane. And we've been counting down to this every single day this week. And as our artist of the week, the brand new song Big World has just landed. When we last had Natalie on the show, she was telling us that music was at the very core of who she was as a very young child.
9: You know, it's funny because I just remember loving playing the piano as a little kid. Like I started playing when I was 3 years old, and I just remember sitting down at the piano and like discovering all these melodies and thinking that it was just the most fun thing that I could do. And then starting to write songs and starting to lead worship when I was a teenager. And I just always knew that that was something in music is what I was going to do. And so it was cool to watch it kind of unfold. Like I thought maybe I'd be a worship leader, maybe I'd be a music teacher, but there was always this thing about writing songs that I just loved, and people connected with my songs when I would play them. And so when I came to Nashville to go to college, and that kind of set things off of like, oh, like I could really do this if I put my mind to it. And it takes a long time to get your music out there, but it's been a really fun journey so far.
0: As she steps into this bold new chapter that just started today, here is Natalie Lane, your artist of the week, and her most streamed song from her career so far. 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
7: 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During several weeks of recovery, I discovered that my ability to see was linked to my balance. 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How is your sight? 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
9: Are you tuning into the Daily Cam with you as we wander over to the news desk for a little update?
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9: After last week topping the TCM chart in Australia, Micah Tyler has made comment about what it means to hit number one down under with this track. There's a new version out too with Colton Dixon making it a powerful collab. He says, well, this is pretty wild. Perfectly is number one in Australia. He says, thank you, Jesus. Thank you, Australian Christian Radio. And thank you, my sisters and brothers from down under, for making this song part of your stories. And shout out to Colton Dixon for helping take this thing to the top of the Aussie charts. What a great way to kick off this new version. Now, Colton made comment on the post as well, simply saying, let's go.

0: anthem.
1: Are you tuning into the Daily as we count you down to the weekend? We've still got some news to come about the new song Matthew West has just dropped today. I'm good at always falling down. You're good at never giving up. I'm good at getting turned around. We'll give you a listen to this one and also preview what's coming over the weekend for Matthew. He's talked about a big announcement. Anyway, as well as that, we're going to check in with movie reviewer Shane A. Bassett because we've got a blockbuster of epic proportions to talk about that's just landed this week. Matt Damon's The Odyssey.
2: Help me go home.
1: There is an A-list cast at the helm of this blockbuster epic. It is going to be the biggest movie for at least the next couple of weeks, and it's just released at the cinema. Shane A. Bassett's going to give us some spoiler-free thoughts. His review coming up next hour at the Daily. Still trying.

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1: In this bulletin, a Telstra Senate inquiry gets heated, and in sport, NRL. With more, I'm Naomi Millam. Telstra says last week's network outage would have been avoided if a key piece of equipment had been replaced. A Senate inquiry is examining the outage. Telstra concedes the incident was caused by a failure to properly update a 15-year-old server. In a heated exchange with inquiry chair Sarah Hanson-Young, Telstra executive Gerard Tracy concedes the crisis could have been averted.
2: If this was a new server, would this have occurred?
3: That'll have to be part of the investigation.
2: What do you think would happen?
3: A newer piece of hardware operating in the same design that we intended to, the issue wouldn't have happened.
1: The outage left more than 600 people unable to call 000. Queensland Children's Hospital has formally cleared child psychiatrist Dr. Gillian Spencer of wrongdoing 3 years after she was suspended for speaking out against gender transition treatment for children. In a statement released as part of a confidential settlement, the hospital acknowledged that children should not be placed on a predetermined treatment pathway. It accepted that Dr. Spencer's concerns were grounded in her training and background as an experienced child and adolescent psychiatrist. While all of Dr. Spencer's disputes with the hospital have been settled, she has formally resigned from her position. Victorian teachers have criticised the latest pay offer put forward by the state government as insulting. Secondary teacher Lucy Honan says there's been an uprising of ground-level union members who've already decided to vote no. She says the latest offer doesn't address key issues like ballooning class sizes, and a rally this afternoon is designed to send a clear message to union leadership.
4: In staff rooms across the state this morning, teachers were inflamed. Teachers know, parents know, kids know that how many kids in the class matters, and this government refuses to deal with it.
1: The union says Thursday's teacher strike is still planned to go ahead. Tasmania is edging closer to passing conversion practices laws, according to the Australian Christian Lobby. CEO Michelle Pearce says these laws just restrict parents, pastors, counsellors and medical specialists from advising individuals on their sexuality or gender. She told Vision Radio the ACL aims to make them as weak as possible.
5: It's likely to pass, so we're in the game just trying to amend the law, to water it down, to protect freedom of religion, to protect medical practitioners. There has been some bills that have passed in other states that really do nothing. So that's what we want this law to do. If it's going to pass, let's weaken it. Let's make it a law that really does nothing, especially that doesn't affect religious freedom and freedom of speech.
1: Ms. Pearce says anti-conversion laws still have the potential to impact on those freedoms. And rescue efforts are underway after a large landslide in China destroyed buildings and trapped people under rubble. The landslide occurred in the Chongqing province in China's southwest. To NRL, Broncos veteran Ben Hunt has hailed Reece Walsh's return to form in last night's upset over the Panthers. The Brisbane fullback starring with 3 try assists and a match-winning conversion from the sideline. Hunt says there's no one better on their day than Walsh.
6: I don't think there's anyone in the game that, mate, when they're at their very best, they're as good as him. He was sensational last night. It wasn't just the tries he set up. It was his energy off the ball, defensively organising our team. And he was back to his best there last night, I thought.
1: It was the Broncos' first win in 9 games. And in AFL, Gold Coast Will Graham has been ruled out of round 19 with a shoulder complaint. That's the latest Vision National News. I'm Naomi Miller.
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8: G'day everybody, checking all things traffic in Geelong on the run on the North Shore. Seabeach Parade built a little up past Madden Avenue. There's some southbound holdups on Latrobe Terrace and even building Shannon Ave, certainly on that run between Manifold Heights and Newtown. Looks like it picks up down through Grovedale on Torquay Road just towards Reserve Road. So keep an eye on that. It's the latest traffic on Geelong's 96.3.
9: And now across Geelong, Werribee and the Surf Coast, it's the 96.3 four-day forecast.
10: A beautiful winter's day around Geelong today with sunshine and a top of 15 degrees. Overnight, it'll get down to a chilly 4 degrees under mostly clear skies. Looking ahead, expect a few more fine winter weather with a 15 on Saturday, 16 on Sunday, both staying dry with light winds.
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12: When you spend enough time with certain people, you do start to picking up their habits without even noticing it. There's a verse in the Bible, in 1 Corinthians chapter 15 and verse 33, that reminds us that the company that we keep is important because it shapes our character. It says, don't be misled. Bad company corrupts good character. So what does that mean? Well, we've got to choose relationships that encourage integrity, wisdom, and faith, because influence works both quietly and powerfully for the positive and the negative.
13: I'm ready to go.
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12: Alrighty, hey, welcome to the show. Happy Friday. And with the weekend now pretty much here, let's just call it like it is. We've got lots still to come for our final hour together this week. Matthew West has dropped a brand new song today. If you've been following along with what he's been uploading on social media, it's the track that he put up a voice memo for last week. Got a lot of people excited about it. The full version has just dropped. We'll tell you more about it. And the big announcement. What's he going to say? Also, we've got a little bit of nostalgia for you. We're going to go back 22 years. We'll revisit a song for our daily flashback that topped the chart this week. And they don't make songs like this anymore because it goes for almost 5 minutes. I mean, you could squeeze two of today's songs into that time. Anyway, that's coming up for you real soon. Next, if you're heading to the movies this weekend, the big blockbuster that just about everybody is going to be checking out is The Odyssey, Matt Damon's epic adventure. Shane A. Bassett, our reviewer, gives us his thoughts next at The Daily.
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0: You tune into The Daily. Happy Friday. Let's dive in. We have an epic adventure to talk through. Our movie reviewer, Shane A. Bassett, is here. Welcome back, mate. Always good to have you here.
1: Thank you very much, Cam, and hello, everyone.
0: All right, we've got The Odyssey to discuss today.
2: Help me go home.
0: This film, I feel like it is the story of all stories, because a number of the movies that we've watched already, I'm thinking about Troy, I'm thinking about Achilles, I'm thinking about a number of these different movies, they all stem from this one original story.
1: Yeah, Helen of Troy, Clash of the Titans, Jason and the Argonauts. Greek mythology is huge, and I've got to say, I don't know a lot about it other than the movies I've watched. I haven't read a lot into the tradition of Greek mythology, but it makes for an exciting film. And director Christopher Nolan, who's, as we know, Cam, his last movie swept the awards, Oppenheimer. This is an epic, and then that word gets thrown around a little bit too often, I think, for movies, but this lives up to the hype. I really enjoyed The Odyssey, and for example, I take notes during movies. I just, in the dark, jot little things down on a piece of paper, but I stopped taking notes because I was so captivated, and almost 3 hours long, but you just don't know. It moves so fast.
0: I imagine that would be the case. When I saw the trailer and knowing the context for what this story was trying to tell, I'm like, there is no way that they get this done in under 3 hours.
1: I wanted more. The cast is terrific, and I'm sure we'll talk about that in a second, but Matt Damon and Charlize Theron have some scenes together. Not a lot, but it's just them. And the dialogue and the interesting aspect of what they're talking about just sets up so much around the movie. That's just one example. The casting is incredible. Like, there's this one face after another popping up, and they all bring their A game.
0: Yeah, well, we've got people like Anne Hathaway, we've got Tom Holland, we've got Zendaya, we've got Charlize Theron, you mentioned Robert Pattinson, Elliot Page. I mean, seriously, I could keep going. It's crazy.
1: Robert Pattinson is a terrific villain. He's a good villain, that's all I'll say. And Tom Holland is the son looking for his father, his missing father. Matt Damon's the dad, Odysseus, who's been taken away from his family and on a journey back. And he comes across all these sort of hurdles along the way, including giants and cyclops and sirens and adversity over land and sea. It's just the costumes and the detail of the locations, it all clicked for me. I really am very excited to see it again.
0: Well, it's just landed at the cinema. It is going to be the biggest blockbuster for at least the next couple of weeks. Matt Damon and co. For The Odyssey. Shane, your verdict to Five Chalk Tops and the classification here, mate?
1: It's rated M, and it's got some quite moments in it that will be a little bit too much for some people. So it has some violence purpose for the storyline, but just be prepared. These guys are gladiators. It's a war almost. So there are some pretty full-on things in it. But it's a 4 chalk tops, but you know what? It might go up on a second viewing. But at the moment, I'm going to give it 4 chalk tops. I absolutely thought it was terrific.
0: All right. It's a blockbuster of epic proportions, The Odyssey. Thanks for giving us a rundown. Shane A. Bassett, our movie reviewer. We'll talk to you next week, buddy.
1: You're going to need a really big popcorn and a couple of chalk tops, I reckon, to watch this one. Thanks, Cam. Bye, everyone.

still to come on the daily. Matthew West has just dropped a brand new tune. If you're keeping up with what he shares on social media, this is the new song that he shared the voice memo for just about a week ago from its early demo. It's been given the fast track and the green light, and it now just dropped today. But before we get to that at the news desk, we want to have a little wander down memory lane. And in today's culture and society, fair to say that our attention spans are ridiculously short. Most of the music that gets released can, you know, be maybe 2 minutes, three at an absolute stretch. The song that topped the chart this week 22 years ago in 2004 was almost 5 minutes long. They don't make songs like this anymore, that's for sure. We're going to revisit it for your daily flashback next at the Daily.

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7: In stories making news, Telstra has admitted to not having good enough internal controls to avoid its mass outage during a software upgrade. A Senate inquiry is underway investigating the recent outage and why more than 600 people couldn't reach 000. Major banks are reportedly scaling back on the credit card premiums and rewards programs. Industry experts say the funding of reward schemes is no longer viable under upcoming federal financial reforms. The US president is accusing China of committing the largest compromise of election data in history, acquiring large troves of information about American voters. Much of Mr. Trump's televised address focused on claims about the 2020 election. He says concerns have also been raised about the current American voting systems. And Broncos skipper Adam Reynolds has responded to suggestions he's playing injured, saying if anything, he's feeling better now than he was at the start of the season. I'm Naomi Millen with the latest headlines.
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8: G'day everybody, the outbound run as we check on that flow of traffic out through Dereham at the Ring Road. Earlier problems due to a broken down car around Fitzgerald Road. That seems to be improving pretty quickly through there. Look, you hit Geelong itself. We've got no major issues. A report of a small accident. Two cars involved at Lara. Just watch out around the Forest Road North area at the roundabout into Forest Road South. Slight delays through that stretch as well. Look out. Outside of that, they run through from Geelong towards Barwon Heads. It's going to take you about 29 minutes. That's using the Barwon Heads Road stretch. It's pretty good. You could come down through the Bellarine. It's going to take you about 5 or 6 minutes longer, though. It's Jay. That's the latest Geelong traffic. More for you soon on 96.3.
0: Are you tuned into The Daily? Coming up next, I'll give you a listen to the brand new song from Matthew West that is hot off the press. It just released today. We'll tell you a bit more at the news desk.
9: Are you telling me you built a time machine?
0: Right now, we got a ripper of a Friday flashback for you to get you into the weekend as we head all the way back to 2004. 22 years ago, this song by Delirious topped the Christian charts here in Australia. Now, Delirious released an album in 2003 called World Service. Now, this song appeared on that, but then was released as a focus single a year later. Now, they'd been a band since the 90s-ish, I guess. They disbanded in 2009, but a couple of their members still actively making music. We got lead singer Martin Smith. He's still putting out projects from time to time. So too is guitarist Stu G, who just over the last year dropped a solo album. So there is still music that is happening post-retirement for a couple of the boys here. But big rewind, back to 2004. And clear that they just don't make songs like this anymore, because this one is nearly 5 minutes. And it just, I don't know, we're just living in a different age and culture today where most songs are pumping out at just over 2 minutes. So here is a quick little trip down memory lane, the song that topped the charts this week 22 years ago. It's Rain Down from Delirious. Daily Flashback.

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5: 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Australian historian and author Robert Hughes has written his life story, including being in London in the 1960s. In his book, The Things I Didn't Know, Hughes remembers the free love and drug culture of London in the 60s. This is not a memory of wonderfully positive nostalgia, but a story of pain and betrayal. Hughes recalls his wife Dane as someone who wanted to experience sexual freedom and multiple partners after they were married. Hughes looks back on the pain and sexually transmitted diseases he contracted. The 60s was never a picture of joy and freedom, but rather of pain and loss. If we are created to live lives reflecting God's boundaries in our behaviour, should we be surprised that lives crumble when those boundaries are ignored?
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7: Hey, tune into the Daily. Happy Friday. Yep, we're just about done. We're going to wrap things up, send you off into the weekend after this.
8: I like to get the Daily News.
7: One last little bit of news. Hey, we got some brand new music from Matthew West.
9: How could it always falling down? You're good at never giving up. How good at getting
7: all right. He's just dropped a new track today. It's called Back to Jesus. Matthew says, I hope this song reminds you that no matter how far you've wandered, God is still pursuing you. Here's a little taste of it.
10: You can make

really nice song from Matthew West. It just dropped today. He's also promised a big announcement coming today, but that is American time today. So we'll probably find out what he's had to say over the weekend. We'll report on it next week for you.

Are you tuned into The Daily? A happy Friday. Yep, you've done it. We've made it through a massive week. And look, we're going to send you off into the weekend, but we have got so much new music to look forward to next week. We've got new stuff from Capital Kings. We got The Afters. We got Phil Wickham. We got Joel Vaughan. All planning on dropping songs this time next week. And probably more that are just going to sneakily just drop. We're hearing whispers of Danny Gokey as well. But we'll confirm that for you next week. Enjoy the weekend, and we'll talk to you Monday on The Daily.

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1: In this bulletin, the Health Minister hails a decline in smoking rates and President Trump makes a primetime address. With the details, I'm Naomi Millam. The Federal Health Minister says smoking remains Australia's most significant public health challenge as new data shows a drop in those lighting up. Just 5.6% of Australians reported smoking daily in the latest survey by the Institute of Health and Welfare. Those numbers are down from over 8% 3 years ago. Mark Butler says the result means we now have one of the lowest smoking rates in the developed world.
2: That is the product of a concerted effort over many, many decades to drive down those rates of smoking and to improve the health of as many Australians as possible.
1: Meantime, New South Wales health data in the recent state budget shows a rise in the number of adults smoking daily or occasionally. ASIC is warning of a sudden rise in online pump and dump scams targeting people with retirement savings. In these scams, victims are lured into social media and urged to buy specific shares. Once the stock price spikes, the scammers dump their stocks and leave consumers with massive losses. Commissioner Alan Kirkland says people should remain vigilant.
3: You should always be cautious about responding to an ad that features a celebrity or a supposed finance expert online. Many of those are scams. You should be cautious about clicking on links from those sorts of ads online. And if somebody's trying to get you to join a private forum or a private chat group, that is a real red flag.
1: The scammers often use social media and messaging apps to impersonate well-known experts or celebrities and financial institutions. The US president is accusing China of committing the largest compromise of election data in history, acquiring large troves of information about American voters. Much of Mr. Trump's televised address focused on claims about the 2020 election. He says concerns have also been raised about the current American voting system.
4: As one assessment states, we judge that the United States' adversaries, including at a minimum Russia, China, Iran, North Korea, as well as non-state groups, have the capability to compromise U.S. election infrastructure.
1: President Trump's speech also included references to the deep state and accusations of attempts to cover up identified interference and vulnerabilities. Christians across Pakistan are devastated after the Supreme Court acquitted three men sentenced to death over the cruel murder of a Christian man and his pregnant wife. After previous acquittals, it means no one will be punished for one of the country's most notorious cases of religiously motivated mob violence. The couple were brick kiln workers who died in a kiln over false accusations of blasphemy. And an Assemblies of God evangelist who's planted 12 churches over the past 9 years is known as the Kenyan Paul for his apostolic ministry. Gabriel Ekipetot has seen communities mired in witchcraft and alcoholism transformed by the gospel, reached by his self-sustaining churches. The semi-arid desert region of Turkana has become a fertile planting ground for his churches. When Gabriel plants a church, he also raises young leaders to pastor the congregation. In AFL, the Lions have re-signed emerging young midfielders James Tunstall and Rhys Torrent for the 2027 season. In action tonight, the Swans are hosting the Crows at the SCG. And Minwoo Lee and Lucas Herbert are the best of the Aussie golfers after the opening round of the British Open, sitting 5 shots off the pace at even par. That's the latest Vision National News. I'm Naomi Miller.
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5: G'day everybody, the outbound run as we check on that flow of traffic out through Dereham at the Ring Road. Earlier problems due to a broken down car around Fitzgerald Road. That seems to be improving pretty quickly through there. Look, you hit Geelong itself, we've got no major issues. A report of a small accident, 2 cars involved at Lara. Just watch out around the Forest Road North area at the roundabout in the Forest Road South. Slight delays through that stretch as well. Look out. Outside of that, they run through from Geelong towards Barwon Heads. It's going to take you about 29 minutes. That's using the Barwon Heads Road stretch. It's pretty good. You could come down through the Bellarine. It's going to take you about 5 or 6 minutes longer, though. It's Jay. That's the latest Geelong traffic. More for you soon on 96.3.
6: And now across Geelong, Werribee and the Surf Coast, it's the 96.3 four-day forecast.
7: Good evening, and let's check out your Friday night weather right now across Geelong. We're hovering around 12 degrees. We've got a clear night ahead of us. Great night for stargazing. We've got some light winds around and an overnight low of 5. Kicking off the weekend tomorrow for your Saturday, we've got some morning fog, then a sunny arvo, 15 degrees. Sunday, partly cloudy and 15 again. And Monday, mostly sunny and a top of 16 degrees.
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7: Today's verse of the day is an absolute doozy. It comes from 2 Chronicles, chapter 7, verse 14. The Lord God is speaking to King Solomon, and he says, "If my people who are called by my name will humble themselves and pray and seek my face and turn from their wicked ways, I will hear from heaven and will forgive their sins and restore their land." An amazing passage. When a nation turns towards God, the first step is always the individual's commitment to humility and prayer. God waits for the contrite to call upon him. Dr. John MacArthur once said, "The hope of any nation lies not in its political strength, but in the repentance of its people who humbly seek the face of God." Today's verse of the day, 2 Chronicles chapter 7, verse 14.
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7: 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If you're new to this time slot, or if you're new to the station, welcome. Great to have you here. Take a seat, make yourself at home, get those feet up, kick those shoes off, and welcome to the home stretch for the next couple of hours with me, your old mate, DJ Payne. This is show number 172 for those keeping score, and what a night we have for you. But like every night, I've got the home stretch players here with me. They're my imaginary in-studio band, and they've been kicking up some corkers tonight. Boys, take it away. It is the home stretch. On your Friday night, the home stretch players here to give us some great music. Smooth to take us through on this Friday night. Hopefully you can stick around for the next 2 and a bit hours as I'm with you. We've got some killer stuff. Let me just go through it quickly. We've got the usual stuff. Let me go backwards. 8 o'clock, we've got the Open Bible segment. Goes for about 15, 20 minutes. 8 o'clock to about 8:20. We're going to be finishing off the book of Romans chapter 7. All right, chapter 7 tonight, we're going to be wrapping that up. Oi, what a chapter it is. We're big finish tonight for the chapter. About 15 minutes before that, around 7:45, we got our game of the night, song, screen, or scripture. Some people say it's the hardest game of the night. That's why I keep it for a Friday night here. Song, screen, or scripture. Can you work out what the line is? Is it a line from a song? Is it a line from a movie or television show? Or is it a line from scripture? Sounds easy. I try to make it as hard as possible. 7:15 or so, we've got Captain Kate Westwood from the Oz Music Showcase. She's got a theme song now. She'll be back with us. And she's talking about a fantastic, not a competition, but basically a survey that you can get a hold of. And at 6:35, in about half an hour from now, we've got our CCM time machine. Got a very special song from 2013, going back 13 years, as we finish up our years of three this week. Going to be playing a little bit of Mandisa for you. Always makes me sad. And we'll get into that a little bit later. But listen, coming up, I'm excited because, are you ready? We have got live recording of the God Squad coming down and picking up the blankets for the big warm-up. The big warm-up has officially wrapped up for 2026. The God Squad came out in full effect, picked up the blankets. Priscilla, Ethan and the crew are right there live. I'll be giving you some updates in just a moment. Some great music coming for you as well. Our very own Justin Michael, I'm going to play him next. We're here comes the day. You're on the home stretch. Don't go anywhere.
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Need to Breathe with Tori Kelly. I've got a story before that. Justin Michael, Here Comes the Day. DJ Payne here with you on the home stretch. And I want to give a big shout out to our social media friends and family. That's right. If you really want to be part of the community and you want to stay up to date, you need to get across the Facebook page. Facebook is at 96.3, the number 9, the number 6, and the word 3. Be part of the 3,985 people who are part of the crew there on Facebook. People like, let me have a look here, Sean Taylor's on there. We've got Jenny Ann is on there as well. Ivanchenko, I feel like the lady off Miss Jane off Romper Room there. I feel like I'm giving a shout out in the magic mirror there. That's all happening on Facebook. We're nearly at 4,000 people over at Facebook. Instagram, we're nearly at 1,000, and that's at 96.3 FM. And our Instagram people, Frank Axel Rassenberger, the wonderful Frank, the music legend himself, Steve Max on there. We've got Drew and Lotta. We've got Sam's Cafe, the incredible Sam's Cafe. I love the businesses that are following us on Instagram. Great way to get a shout out there. Slavica is on there with Angelina, Lydia Whitehand as well, and Nat McEwen over there on Instagram, all following us, part of our nearly 1,000 followers over there. Now, if you were across our socials today on Facebook and Instagram, you would have seen live our incredible team happening with the big warm-up. Yeah, the big warm-up. The blankets made their way to Werribee and Wyndham today. And how did they get there? Oh, they got there in style. Yeah, the God Squad came down. About 20 bikes came down to the station in Geelong, Grovedale there, picked up the blankets and drove them in style up to Wyndham. I've got some audio for you from the live reporting Priscilla and the crew did. We're going to bring that to you next, so don't go anywhere. Right now, Austin French, God is good all the time. Living.

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2: 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Jesus, help me think like you. Help me to love like you and see people the way that you do. 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Today is ours to live to the fullest. 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
2: It's the home stretch with your old mate TJ Payne here. And we have just wrapped up officially the big warm-up. Get it? Wrap, blanket, Geelong. Okay, yeah, I know. Bad pun there. But it was very exciting at the studio today. Priscilla was able to capture it there. And we've got some great footage up on our Facebook page. If you head over to at 96.3 on Facebook. But it was very exciting. They were recording when the God Squad started arriving in the car park of 96.3. This is what it sounded like. This is Priscilla and Jojo recording live.
3: Ladies and gentlemen, boys and girls, can we present to you the God Squad? Yeah! Woo! Look at them. One, two, three, four, five, six, seven, eight, nine, ten. There's so many. I want to be part of them. Look at them lining up here. Let's judge their parking and see how they do. Yep, that one's between the lines. Wow. Wow. Okay, I'm in the way. I'm in the way. Guys, I'm in the way. I'm in the way.
2: The video's up on our Facebook page. It's very, very funny. Now, Priscilla couldn't count as high as many bikes came in, but I don't think it was her counting ability. I think it was the excitement levels and Nelly getting run over by a sidecar. There was about 20 bikes there today in the car park, and they wrapped the blankets onto the back of the, you know, the sides of the bike and into the different pouches of the bike, and it was wonderful. The head of the God Squad got to gather the guys together. There was, video, there was camera, there was reporters there, and this is what he had to say. This is so moving. Check this out. This is the leader. I think it's Dave, the leader of the God Squad. This is what he had to say.
4: Okay, so we're going to load up our bikes with these sleeping bags and blankets, and we're going to take them to Wyndham Park Community Centre. They do a food pantry and a food bank every Thursday morning, and there are so many people in the community in need doing it tough this winter. So, you know, we feel like it's such a blessing for us. We're just moving these from point A to point B, but it's a real blessing, and know that the generosity of the listeners donating these, that they are going to be a blessing to so many people in the community in Wyndham. They'll get into the hands of those who need them this winter. Thank you.
3: 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And Jess, for you, let's give the listeners three cheers. Hip hip. Hip hip. Hip hip. Now I'm going to stand here and the rest of them are going to go and do the hard work. All right, let's get this on the road.
2: Priscilla there, making herself useful on the side there with all the bikes. Now listen, I want to play you one more moment of the day, and that's when the bikes all left. Imagine 20 bikes, massive Harleys, all with the 350 blankets piled on to take them up to Wyndham and Werribee. We're going to do that in just a moment. First, let's have a listen to Lloyd Nix a little more here on the home stretch.

0: Lloyd Neeks with a little more. Speaking of Lloyd Neeks a little more, it was Priscilla's song of the week when we talked to Priscilla on Tuesday. And Priscilla was live streaming the God Squad picking up the blankets as part of the big warm-up. The community have come together and donated hundreds and hundreds and hundreds of blankets, both here in Geelong and up in Wyndham and Werribee. The God Squad arrived, picked up all the blankets, strapped them all up, wrapped them all up, and got them going. And Priscilla's standing in the driveway as they all leave. 20 bikes, very loud bikes, cruising on up. This is what it sounded like.
1: Yee-ho, the God Squad. Thank you. You guys rock. Your blankets are on board. Whoa, can you hear me? This is under, and there's Joe in our car. Give it up for Joe. And the final God Squad member right there is driving off so classy. Thank you to all the traffic for your patience. You're amazing, bus driver. You're amazing.
0: I don't think Priscilla's ever met anyone who isn't amazing there. She's given a shout-out to the poor bus driver who had to wait as the 20 bikes and the crew from 96.3 all drove up together to Werribee and Wyndham to drop off your blankets that you've donated to people in need. It's an absolutely beautiful scene. Keep on heading over to 96.3 and our socials as you're going to get updated over the next week or so. It's going to be great. And keep an eye out in the newspapers and magazines as well locally. I think we're going to get featured in some of them. Hey, listen, we're running late to the news headlines here on the home stretch.
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5: In stories making news, Telstra has admitted to not having good enough internal controls to avoid its mass outage during a software upgrade. A Senate inquiry is underway investigating the recent outage and why more than 600 people couldn't reach 000. Major banks are reportedly scaling back on the credit card premiums and rewards programs. Industry experts say the funding of reward schemes is no longer viable under upcoming federal financial reforms. The US president is accusing China of committing the largest compromise of election data in history, acquiring large troves of information about American voters. Much of Mr. Trump's televised address focused on claims about the 2020 election. He says concerns have also been raised about the current American voting systems. And Broncos skipper Adam Reynolds has responded to suggestions he's playing injured, saying if anything, he's feeling better now than he was at the start of the season. I'm Naomi Millen with the latest headlines.
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6: G'day everybody, the outbound run as we check on that flow of traffic out through Dereham at the Ring Road. Earlier problems due to a broken down car around Fitzgerald Road. That seems to be improving pretty quickly through there. Look, you hit Geelong itself, we've got no major issues. A report of a small accident, two cars involved at Lara. Just watch out around the Forest Road North area at the roundabout in the Forest Road South. Slight delays through that stretch as well. Look out. Outside of that, they run through from Geelong towards Barwon Heads. It's going to take you about 29 minutes. That's using the Barwon Heads Road stretch. It's pretty good. You could come down through the Bellarine. It's going to take you about 5 or 6 minutes longer, though. It's Jay. That's the latest Geelong traffic. More for you soon on 96.3.
2: And now across Geelong, Werribee and the Surf Coast, it's the 96.3 four-day forecast.
0: Checking out our weather across Geelong. Right now we're just a smidge off 12 degrees. We've got a clear night ahead of us, a great night for stargazing, some light winds and an overnight low of 5. And then kicking off the weekend tomorrow with your Saturday, some morning fog about and then a sunny afternoon. Top of 15, Sunday partly cloudy, 15 again, And for your Monday, mostly sunny, looking at a top of 16 degrees.
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0: Well, it's time for the CCM time machine. We're going back to 2013. Now, all this week, we've spent a night in a different decade, and it's all been on the threes. So on Monday, we're in 1973, we played Honey Tree, Clean Before My Lord. And then on Tuesday night in 1983, we played Russ Taff, Walls of Glass. On Wednesday night, you guess it, we're in 1993, we played Hold Me Jesus from Rich Mullins, his incredible album, A Liturgy, A Legacy, and A Ragamuffin Band. Last night on your Thursday, we're in 2003, we played Zoe Girl's Beautiful Name. And that leaves us in 2013 tonight to play a huge song, a song that you know and probably love. It's Mandisa, Overcomer. Now, I get a little bit choked up, I get a little bit sad when I talk about Mandisa, because she had an incredible, incredible opportunity, an incredible life, an incredible singer with a really troubled background, and she did absolutely huge in 2005 in American Idol. She had a huge, you know, some massive hits, and was able to take that from 2007 after being eliminated from American Idol. She performed, started performing with different people because her journey of someone who felt ashamed of her weight. And Simon Cowell, the American Idol judge, you know this British guy, he's a horrible person. He was making jokes along the way. Do we need to get a bigger stage this year when he saw Mandisa come out? Because she was a big girl. She was a hefty girl. And it was something that she'd always struggled with. Now, I don't know about you. I've always struggled with my weight as well. My weight is a constant yo-yo going up and down. And some days you're feeling good about it. And other times you're feeling a bit defeated about it. But Mandisa sort of turned it into part of her story. And she was very vocal. She was a single woman all her life, and she did some incredible stuff, working with Toby Mac, and had an incredible Christian music career. Now, the sad thing is the Mandisa's life finished in 2024, just a couple of years ago, in April 2024. Mandisa was found dead in her home in Franklin, Tennessee. She was only 47 years old. Now, at the time of her death, her dad has come out in interviews, and it was a real, you know, sort of a blur there, because she lived alone and she was in between tours. This is the sad part of Christian music. You know, and being a Christian music star, you can sort of go under the radar a lot. And she'd worked with all of the big ones. She'd worked with Colton Dixon, Danny Gokey, Toby Mac, and so many big people. But it was about 3 weeks when she was at home, from when she was last seen to when she was found passed away, 3 weeks. At the time of her death, she was 222 kilos. And the autopsy said that she had died from obesity and not being able to reach the telephone on the other side of the bedroom. And she passed away in her bed. That is so tragically sad. And it shows you that even though people can have times of absolutely success and, you know, some big celebrations and stuff like that, we need to be checking in on people and we need to be making sure people are okay. Mandisa, you know, we want to remember her for the great times. We want to remember her for the massive hits. We want to remember her for cheering others on, especially when they were feeling down. And this is what this song, Overcomer, is all about. Overcomer is a huge song. If you've never seen the video clip, it's absolutely fantastic, showing people's real life stories of being overcomers in their life. So let's remember Mandisa in 2013, one of her biggest songs, used for a lot of different projects all over the world. 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

0: John Redick with The Way. Before that, we had our 2013 CCM Time Machine Classic, Mandisa with Overcomer. Again, if you've never seen the video clip, highly recommend it. It's very moving, especially if you read up about all the people that are in the video clip. You can do that via the Wikipedia page. Anyway, that's if you're a music nerd like me and you just want to get every bit of it together. Listen, coming up, talking about music nerds, we've got our favourite music nerd, the Captain Kate Westwood of the Oz Music Showcase. She's going to be jumping on the Zoom call with us in just about 20 minutes. Also, we've got our game of the night and much, much more on the way. Don't go anywhere. You're on the home stretch.
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The legendary Stephen Curtis Chapman, don't lose heart. Hey, speaking of legends, I want to tell you about a fella. When we say they don't make them like they used to, I tell you, they didn't make them like they used to. Born in Burrung, Victoria in 1881, I'm telling you about a story of Albert Chalmers Borella. Have you heard about Albert Borella before? This legend, this absolutely legend, ended up living in the Northern Territory and World War I broke out. Now, he enlisted in the Air Force in Townsville, Queensland, but the problem was he was in the Northern Territory when the war broke out. And the Australian government said, we're not taking anyone from the Northern Territory. No dramas, he said. I'm going to take my Aboriginal mate of mine. We're going to walk 140 kilometres and swim across flooded rivers to get a horse. I'm going to ride then down to Katherine. I'll catch a mail truck to Townsville. And then I'm going to enlist in the army. Now, it doesn't stop there. If that's not enough, he and his three brothers all enlisted. And then it was on this date in July, he was in France. And he gets a Victoria Cross for this effort. This is what it says on the certificate of the Victoria Cross. On this date, 18th of July, Lieutenant Borella, whilst leading his platoon, charged and captured an enemy machine gun, shooting two gunners. He then led his party, by now reduced to only 10 men and two Lewis guns they had with them, against a very strongly held trench of Germans, using his revolver and later a rifle they found, with great effect and causing many casualties. Two large dugouts of Germans were also bombed and 30 prisoners taken. Oh my goodness, this is like something out of an action movie. Can you imagine this? Back in 1918, on this day between the 17th and 18th of July, this was all going on in France. He got back to Australia, settled in Melbourne, ended up doing some work in World War II as well, and then settled around Albury area there. But the man's name, go look it up and read his story, Lieutenant Albert Chalmers Borella, on this day in history. Absolutely phenomenal. This is Finding Faith. God is amazing. 7 o'clock news on the way.

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1: In this bulletin, teachers rally in Melbourne and a Sydney whale carcass being tested for bird flu. With the details, I'm Naomi Millam. There's growing tension between the Victorian government, the education union and teachers who have rallied against their own representatives in Melbourne's West. Christy Cooper explains.
2: Teachers have staged a shotgun rally in Brunswick to send a message to their own union. They'll vote no to the government's latest pay offer with or without union support.
3: We're going to come out on Thursday and strike because our kids' lives are at stake, our lives are at stake. We can't keep working under these conditions.
2: The state government's offer includes a 28% pay rise over 4 years, but doesn't address pain points like ballooning class sizes. Union President Justin Mullally says he's frustrated the government didn't consult them before sharing the offer with teachers.
4: Going around the union directly to employees is, in our view, an anti-union move by a Labor government.
2: The Premier insists it's a good deal, urging teachers not to go ahead with Thursday's strike.
1: A whale carcass which has washed up on a Sydney beach has been tested for the H5 strain of bird flu. The humpback calf was reported early this morning at Cronulla, but Orca volunteers were unable to help before it died. The rescue organisation's president, Ashley Ryan, says results are expected in the next 24 hours.
5: So we haven't seen any cases in Australia yet of the bird flu affecting marine mammals. But we have seen on Heard Island that the strain has wiped out large numbers of elephant seals.
1: Another two cases of H5 bird flu have been confirmed in migratory seabirds in WA. Queensland Children's Hospital has formally cleared child psychiatrist Dr. Gillian Spencer of wrongdoing 3 years after she was suspended for speaking out against gender transition treatment for children. In a statement released as part of a confidential settlement, the hospital acknowledged that children should not be placed on a predetermined treatment pathway. It accepted that Dr. Spencer's concerns were grounded in her training and background as an experienced child and adolescent psychiatrist. While all of Dr. Spencer's disputes with the hospital have been settled, she's formally resigned from her position. An independent British review of social cohesion and resilience has found that activists of some faiths are using ostracisation to isolate, exclude and punish individuals of other faiths, especially Christians and Jews. The government-commissioned report said the key obstacles to social cohesion were a perceived lack of governance and leadership, as well as widespread racial and religious discrimination. The study suggests the social contract between the British people and their institutions is broken because of growing support for extremist ideas on race and immigration. And an American Christian aid worker for the humanitarian agency Samaritan's Purse is recovering well after contracting the potentially deadly Ebola virus in the Democratic Republic of Congo. The 60-year-old warehouse worker was evacuated to a German hospital where he's reported to be out of danger. To AFL, North Melbourne coach Alistair Clarkson says he'll sit down with the club towards the end of the season to discuss his contract, which is up at the end of 2027.
6: We know the direction we're on as a footy club and the stability and continuity that we want in that space, so we'll just work it out. I pretty much work to the same sort of theory as Sean Burgoyne in the latter part of his career. He signed 8 one-year contracts, just kept extending, but didn't need to commit long-term, just keep the ball rolling.
1: The Roos take on the D's tomorrow afternoon. That's the latest Vision National News. I'm Naomi Miller.
7: 96.3 Traffic.
8: G'day everybody, the outbound run as we check on that flow of traffic out through Dereham at the Ring Road. Earlier problems due to a broken down car around Fitzgerald Road. That seems to be improving pretty quickly through there. Look, you hit Geelong itself, we've got no major issues. A report of a small accident, two cars involved at Lara. Just watch out around the Forest Road North area at the roundabout into Forest Road South. Slight delays through that stretch as well. Look out. Outside of that, they run through from Geelong towards Barwon Heads. It's going to take you about 29 minutes. That's using the Barwon Heads Road stretch. It's pretty good. You could come down through the Bellarine. It's going to take you about 5 or 6 minutes longer, though. It's Jay. That's the latest Geelong traffic. More for you soon on 96.3.
9: And now across Geelong, Werribee and the Surf Coast, it's the 96.3 four-day forecast.
7: good evening. Your Friday night weather right now across Geelong. We're hitting 11 degrees and we've got a clear night ahead of us. Great night for stargazing, apparently. Light winds tonight and an overnight low of 5. Kicking off the weekend tomorrow with your Saturday morning fog about and then a sunny arvo, top of 15. Sunday, partly cloudy and 15 again. And for your Monday, mostly sunny, looking at a top of 16 degrees.
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7: Today's verse of the day comes from 2 Chronicles chapter 7 and verse 14. But like we do around this time, I want to give you some wider context here. King Solomon has just built the temple. And in verse 12, it tells us one night, the Lord Yahweh God appeared to Solomon. And he said, I have heard your prayer and have chosen this temple as the place for making sacrifices. At times I might shut up the heavens so that no rain falls or command grasshoppers to devour your crops or send plagues among you. In verse 14, our verse of the day, then if my people who are called by my name will humble themselves and pray and seek my face and turn away from their wicked ways, I will hear from heaven and I will forgive their sins and restore their land. In verse 15, it goes on to say, my eyes will be open and my ears attentive to every prayer made in this place, for I have chosen this temple and set it apart to be holy, a place where my name will be honored forever. I will always watch over it, for it is dear to my heart. That comes from 2 Corinthians chapter 7, our verse of the day, verse 14.
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7: Yes, you lucky, blessed person. Then you're listening to your old mate, DJ Payne, here on the home stretch. And like every night, I've got my imaginary home stretch studio players. Yes, that's right. Theatre of the Mind here. Can you imagine with me an entire band in the studio with me made up of some very interesting individuals. Feel free to name any of them. But the band is here. They're itching to go. Boys, I'll count you in. 4, 3, 2, 1. Oh, very funky tonight. Very funky on your Friday. That's the our guitarist having a bit of a solo there on the home stretch. Players here in the studio with me. Now, coming up this hour, we have got a great hour set aside for you. Not only have we got some great music, but we've got Captain Kate is going to be joining us soon from the Oz Music Showcase. It's going to let us know about an incredible competition that you can take part of, Australia-wide. Game of the night is coming up as well. Song, screen, or scripture. I try to make it as tricky as I can. Some people say, I've heard it said, I've been contacted, that this is the hardest game we play of the week. 8 o'clock will see us in Open Bible, finishing off Romans chapter 7. Got some great music coming up for you. Not only the home stretch players. We've also got the new one. Sounding good, fellas. Sounding good. We've also got the new one from Switchfoot coming up in just a moment. It's called Beautiful Life. You're on the home stretch with your old mate DJ Payne. Don't go anywhere on this Friday.
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Beautiful Life off their brand new album. 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And I can spy with my little eye at least one Geelongian, one Pivotonian in that mix. So you want to definitely get across there. CMAA, Media Arts, People's Choice Awards 2026. Go ahead and have a look for it. In fact, don't go anywhere, because in just a moment we're going to get the wonderful Kate Westwood, Captain Kate, from the Oz Music Showcase. And we might even go through all the categories that there are and the artists are in there. Sound like an idea? Sounds like a plan. This is Jet Trouble, Way Out, here on the Homestretch.

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4: 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That means we've got the incredible Captain Kate joining us here on the home stretch.

0: He's got a new theme song. It's here. She's here. It's Captain Kate. Kate Westwood from the Oz Music Showcase up the road in the Big Smoke. Kate, so good to have you on the show this Friday.
1: Always a pleasure to hang out with the 96.3 listeners and you, DJ, and of course to talk about my favourite topic apart from my worm farms and my cat, and Jesus, we'll put that in there as well, Aussie Christian music.
0: That's a natural category there. Cats, worm farms and Jesus. All right, right there.
1: Yeah, well, he's number one. He's in there.
0: Hey, listen, talking about all these categories, you've reminded me here. Something that I want to go over with you is the People's Choice Awards for 2026. This is Christian Media Arts Australia. Every year they let the people vote, and they've sort of expanded a little bit this year, I think, is because we've got Australian Artists of the Year, Australian Emerging Artists of the Year, and Australian Song of the Year. Now, is it just me, or are these new categories?
1: No, last year was the first year that they ran with them. Okay. Previous, they had international artists and Australian artists.
0: That's right.
1: But I've loved that last year they said, let's just keep it at Australian artists. Because the international artists get their own awards and categories, and we're not big enough. I love them, and there's no issue with that.
0: No.
1: But I love we can celebrate homegrown artists.
0: They're not giving us any awards, so you know, they just have their awards. We'll have ours. It's, just say they're
1: done. And to some extent, they're probably not coming. Brandon Lake's not coming to the event at the awards, so it feels a little bit a letdown when you and celebrate, and then
0: they're not there. Exactly.
1: Yeah.
0: Exactly.
1: So, I mean, Darlene Check won Artist of the Year last year, and she did a video, which was fine. We love Darlene, so there's no shade on her.
0: Well, I thought what we could do is go over the artists and the categories, and you can give us a little bit, for people who don't, aware of them, you can give us a little bit of a rundown, your take on them. And again, I'm not trying to trick you to tell us which ones to vote for or anything like that. But I thought we could start with Emerging Artists of the Year, because I love this category. I think it's, a really great way for the industry to boost up those people who are still bubbling up on the charts and stuff like that.
1: Yeah, absolutely. Well, Emerging Artists of the Year is full of new-ish artists who are sort of just getting their songs heard on radio, which is one of the main drivers of how these artists are chosen is radio play. And so we've got Nathan Plumridge, who is from Geelong, Victoria.
0: Yeah.
1: River Movement, beautiful band, hip hop band from the Gold Coast.
0: Yes.
1: Lily, a young pop artist from South Australia. Victor Clay, an Afrobeats rap hip hop artist from South Australia as well. And Jeremy Bilson, look, I'm pretty sure he's from Sydney.
0: Yeah, I think you're right as well.
1: Sure. He does sort of DCM worship.
0: Yeah, he's the more of the, I would say the most Hillsong flavor out of all of those.
1: Yeah, yeah. And he's the one person that I haven't chatted to, so I'm trying to get him on the phone for the showcase in the upcoming weeks. I think what I love about this list is I was nominated last year, and I had only just put some music out on the radio, and it was really cool and encouraging.
0: Yeah.
1: But there were others in there that maybe had been around for a bit longer, like Tanya G out on the radio, and it was really cool and encouraging.
0: Yeah.
1: But there were others in there that maybe had been around for a bit longer, like 10 years.

0: The honour of it is why it's important and valuable, and why you should vote. And I'm not going to tell you who I voted for, because okay. It doesn't actually matter too much. It just matters that we vote.
1: Exactly. Vote as you're led. It's hard for me because I'm good friends with River Movement, very good friends with Lily, great friends with Victor Clay and Nathan Plumridge. I've known forever and ever.
0: But then just vote for Jeremy Bilson, and that way, you know, none of your faves.
1: I like that thinking. Hey, I want to come back and go through the other categories real quick, but before we get there, I put this to you every week: an Australian Christian music classic. What have you got for us this week, Captain Kate?
0: Well, last week I think we've played one of theirs before, but I love a bit of New Empire and all that those guys do. So I know you have some of their songs in your playlist. Do you have a New Empire favourite?
1: The one that we've probably played the most here at 96.3 would be Say It Like You Mean It or The Summer Sky. So either one of those, I love both of those.
0: Say It Like You Mean It is great. Say it like you mean it. Jeremy's voice is so good. I love it.
1: All right, let's play it for you here. The New Empire, again, same category as last week. Bittersweet because they're no longer with us for good reasons, and they're out there doing their own thing. But Say It Like You Mean It, New Empire will be back with Captain Kate here on the home stretch.

0: That is New Empire, bit of a classic from them. Say It Like You Mean It. Going out to everybody who loves a bit of Oz Christian music. Talking about Oz Christian music, we've got the Queen with us right here. It's the lovely Captain Kate from the Oz Music Show.
1: Could you be a Captain and Queen at the same time?
0: Yeah, 100%. Definitely. Now, we're looking at the People's Choice Awards that CMAA is getting people to vote on now, and you've got till the end of July to vote. We've just

0: touch on the emerging artists. What about artists of the year? We've got some pretty big hitters in here.
1: Yeah, and most of them have big teams behind them. They're well known. So Aidan King, originally from Young and Free, is living in the US, making some great music. I'm loving their albums that he's releasing.
0: Stuff, yeah.
1: Planet Boom, the youth sound of Planet Shakers in Melbourne, releasing a lot of music. I can't keep up, to be honest.
0: Yeah, and some of it is like top notch quality with like what you'd hear on the radio. Their production is next level.
1: Really good. Matt Crocker, also of Hillsong. Yep. I'm not super familiar with a lot of his stuff. I don't think he has had as much engagement in locally terms of with artists.
0: Yeah. I loved his singles, Skeletons, lovely guy, and somebody I wish had made a bit more of an impact. I mean, we know so many of his songs because all of the big hits that Hillsong United had, I think he had a hand at writing them.
1: I don't know if he's living in Australia, but there's something when they don't, they're not really engaging with the
0: audience. It's hard.
1: The audiences make great music, but not doing that. But still great honour. Youth Alive and Ethan Beer, they've released a bunch of great songs, Left the 99, and just a new one, Hallelujah, Hearts on Fire, which is a great song as well.
0: It's interesting to see that. I was surprised to see that like team up together. I thought Ethan would be on there himself or Youth Alive Queensland himself, but they've sort of put the two in the one.
1: Yeah.
0: Okay.
1: I didn't make the decision, but anyway, interesting. Congrats to them. And then, you know, the MVP.
0: Yes.
1: Can I say that? Look, I did vote him for Artist of the Year. Nathan Tasker.
0: He is trademarked the nicest person in Christian music in the world.
1: Yeah. And well deserved to have his number one. And look, can I say that the world radio premiere of that number one song, Never Too Far Gone, was on the Oz Music Showcase.
0: Let's go. I didn't plan that.
1: He surprised me. Super excited. So, you know, much more well-known and have been around for longer. And I would say a lot of these guys have a big team behind them. So someone like Lily or Jeremy Bilson, you know, just kind of doing it solo as a really indie artist. So, yeah, there's a difference between why nominated for one or the other.
0: Okay, really quickly, because I know you've got to run. I want to go over the song of the year with you really quickly. You've got Taryn Stokes, Rubies and Gold, Eyes for You, Ethan Beer, Worship by Taya, Hallelujah, If Not For You by Aidan King. And then the one that sticks out to me like a sore thumb is World on Fire by For King and Country. Listen, we do claim them as Australian, but let's be honest, the rest of the gang is actually living over here. So so what do you, any thoughts around that?
1: My vote definitely was for Taryn. The song is incredible. Her voice is incredible. And
0: we've got Taya in there as well.
1: Isn't there? And I think there is a level for me where I'm looking to put my vote behind those that are living here and gigging here and performing here.
0: Yes.
1: I'm not really getting to see Taya or Aidan. And that is no way a better song or worse song. But, you know, you have to pick one. So that would be my reason why I'm wanting to put my support behind those or who I actually
0: am. Am I allowed to say which one I voted for?
1: Yeah, sure. Go.
0: Okay. I haven't seen any editorial yet to say that I'm not allowed to. But I actually think my favourite, I went with this way. I went crazy and just went for my favourite song of out of these five. Hallelujah, If Not For You by Aidan King.
1: Yeah, great song.
0: Oh, my, that melody is so beautiful and stuck in my head for like 6 months straight after it came out. So he had to get the vote for that one. But they're all great picks. They're all great picks.
1: Yeah, so I think, you know, you and I are talking about our vote. And so the question is, who are you going to vote for? When you do that, you can go to the Oz Music Showcase Instagram at AUS Music Showcase. And the link in bio has the direct link to register your vote. I think you can only vote once. But what it's going to take is a whole bunch of people voting. And what that shows is, hey, guys, thank you so much for doing all your hard work, for making songs that impact us, for coming to our area and playing live and being part of kickstarting or restarting the Oz music industry, our Christian industry. So, yeah, get behind it. It takes 2 minutes to vote. It's totally worthwhile.
0: Yeah, totally, totally. You can only vote once per email. So for the people of CMAA, ignore all the ones that has DJP one, DJP two, all those ones here. I'm joking, of course. Hey, Kate, always wonderful to have you on. We'll see you next Friday.
1: Looking forward to it. Captain Kate signing off.
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3: In stories making news, Telstra has admitted to not having good enough internal controls to avoid its mass outage during a software upgrade. A Senate inquiry is underway investigating the recent outage and why more than 600 people couldn't reach 000. Major banks are reportedly scaling back on the credit card premiums and rewards programs. Industry experts say the funding of reward schemes is no longer viable under upcoming federal financial reforms. The US president is accusing China of committing the largest compromise of election data in history, acquiring large troves of information about American voters. Much of Mr. Trump's televised address focused on claims about the 2020 election. He says concerns have also been raised about the current American voting systems. And Broncos skipper Adam Reynolds has responded to suggestions he's playing injured, saying if anything, he's feeling better now than he was at the start of the season. I'm Naomi Millen with the latest headlines.
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4: G'day everybody, the outbound run as we check on that flow of traffic out through Dereham at the Ring Road. Earlier problems due to a broken down car around Fitzgerald Road. That seems to be improving pretty quickly through there. Look, you hit Geelong itself, we've got no major issues. A report of a small accident, two cars involved at Lara. Just watch out around the Forest Road North area at the roundabout into Forest Road South. Slight delays through that stretch as well. Look out. Outside of that, they run through from Geelong towards Barwon Heads. It's going to take you about 29 minutes. That's using the Barwon Heads Road stretch. It's pretty good. You could come down through the Bellarine. It's going to take you about 5 or 6 minutes longer, though. It's Jay. That's the latest Geelong traffic. More for you soon on 96.3.
5: And now across Geelong, Werribee and the Surf Coast, it's the 96.3 four-day forecast.
6: Alrighty, let's check out your weather one final time for your Friday night. We're just a whisker off 10 degrees right now. Clear night ahead of us. Apparently a great night for stargazing as some light winds come through and an overnight low of a chilly 5. Kicking off the weekend for your Saturday, morning fog and then a sunny afternoon, top of 15. Sunday, partly cloudy and 15 again. Monday, mostly sunny, 16 degrees.
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6: How you doing? It's your old mate DJ Payne here. And every now and then, I like to music nerd out with you. Someone who I think should be more acclaimed in our Christian music circles is a guy by the name of Michael Cochran. Now, it's probably not our fault we don't know his name because he sort of hides behind a band name. His band is called Cochran and Company. You might see it written down, Cochran and Co. And he's been on the scene making music since about 2010. He got signed to Toby Mac's Goatee Records back in 2018. You might know some of his singles. He had Church, Take Me Back, Who Can, Parking Lot was a huge song for him. The other one was Running Home, As For Me In My House, Money Can't Buy, What Grace Can Do, some great singles that he's put out there. And I just caught up with an interview done with Michael Cochran from Cochran & Co., done by CCM Magazine. If you're into your Christian music, do yourself a favour. Go check out CCM Magazine. It used to be an actual physical magazine. I've got boxes and boxes of them here in the studio with me. But now it's an online destination, and they did a great interview with Michael Cochran about his brand new album. The album is fantastic. It's called Runs in the Blood. And this is their question around what went into the album. This is Michael's response.
8: But I'm in my 30s and I'm like an actual adult now, you know, and I have a little baby now. And so who am I? And what's made me what I am? And where have I come from? And where am I going? And so all those songs started coming in my journal. And as I'm writing them, I'm realizing like these are not just my stories. These are a lot of people's stories, stories of hope, stories of like longing and disappointment. And then stories of just like today's a good day. and I'm on a high.
1: Right.
8: And I want to just celebrate that. And so there's this full spectrum on this album of like looking back to where I've come from and looking forward to where I'm going and enjoying the present and like introspection and then just, I don't know. And I wanted to invite everybody into that. And the best way that I knew how was to frame it kind of like talking about heritage and family and like things that we can all relate to of like, okay, this is where I've been. So that's what runs in the blood. Mm-hmm. But then also where I'm going is a result of what runs in the blood of Jesus. And so putting that all together in kind of this metaphor. And once we had that song, once that song was birthed, then everything started to shape up with, okay, now we have these 50 songs we've written. These are the songs that really fit in this packaging and this idea. And then they feel a certain sonic way and this one flows to the next. Because I kind of nerd out with music. And so we just put it all together and start sitting with it. And I don't know. I became more and more proud of it. I guess, you know, as a Christian, you're not supposed to be proud of stuff, but like in all the right ways, I'm so proud of this record.
6: You can be proud of this one, Michael. It's a great album. Runs in the Blood is the name of the new album. It just came out a month ago, and this is one of my favorite songs on it. You know it. You love it. Money Can't Buy. Coming up, we've got our game of the night song, screen or scripture here on the home stretch.
9: I set my sights on shiny things that crumble into rust, that fade into the dust. I bought the lie that someday I would finally have enough.

0: Jordan Feliz with Armand. Before that, you heard one of my favourites at the moment, Cochrane and Company, Money Can't Buy. 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
5: Hi, I'm Pastor Andrew Drummond from Cardinia Church in Geelong. I grew up with a father who was a carpenter. I loved watching him build things, and I was fascinated by what he was able to do with wood. It seemed like whatever he could imagine, he could build. I remember being told to sweep the floors of the garage. I grabbed a broom and a dustpan and started sweeping up. When my father came out of the garage and saw me working so hard but having done so little, he came up beside me with his enormous wide broom and simply said, "Try this." This was revolutionary, and I was done the job in about 10 minutes. It's amazing what a difference it can make when you have the right tool or the right information. It can save you so much time and energy. Wisdom is a beautiful thing because if you choose to apply it, it will make your life easier because it allows you to make good choices with the best information. In Ecclesiastes 10:10, Solomon says, "Using a dull axe requires great strength, so sharpen the blade." 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Wisdom is there for those who have an ear to hear and a genuine desire to get better. Can I encourage you today to seek wisdom? Find those who know more. Find those with more experience. Let them help you. 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Sharpen the axe, and it will cut easier with less energy. For more information and other encouraging stories, just visit 96.3.com.au.

Crafters, new day, new life. DJ here with you on the home stretch. Time for our game of the night. Our Friday night game is very simple. I give you a line. I'll fire off a quote and you try to guess if it's from a pop song or a line from a movie or a TV show or maybe a verse from the Message translation of the Bible. We call it song, scream, or scripture.

screen or scripture. I've got three categories. I read you a quote. You see if you can guess which one it is. I'll give you an easy one to start off with. Here we go. Can you work out what this one is? I have been 1,000 different people since I woke up this morning, and every one of them is searching for home. Is it a song, screen, or scripture? I have been 1,000 people since I woke up this morning, and every one of them is searching for home. If you said that was a song, Jars of Clay from their song Worlds Apart, you'd be 100% correct. That is it. All right, let's see if we're going to get you and trick you with this next one. How about this one? Is it a song, screen, or scripture? There is a difference between knowing the path and walking the path. Ooh, bit harder. There is a difference between knowing the path and walking the path. Is it from a song lyric? Is it from a movie or television screen? Or is it from the Message translation of the Bible? If you guessed screen, it is from 1999's The Matrix, you'd be 100% correct. All right, let's go on to round number three. Let's have a look at this one. Okay, here we go. Here we go. The world is a much better place. We choose to see the good in it, despite all the evidence to the contrary. Oh boy, that's a tricky one. Let's do it again. The world is a better place when you choose to see the good in it, despite all the evidence to the contrary. From a song, from a movie, or is it scripture? It is from the movie The Fall. If you said screen, you would have got it 100% correct. All right, let's try another one. All right, here we go. Where is this one from? Do you know the laws of the stars? Can you set their patterns to work on the earth? Song, screen, or scripture? Do you know the laws of the stars? Can you set their patterns to work on the earth? If you said that was from the book of Job in the Bible, you'd be 100% correct. All right, let's go this one here. All right, here we go. Here's another one. Question number four. You are here to be light, bringing out the God colors in the world. You are here to be light, bringing out the God colors in the world. Song, screen, or scripture? Which one do you think it is? If you said it's from the Message, Matthew 5, Jesus' words, you'd be correct. Very well done. I can't believe you actually got that one. Okay, last one for tonight. Last one for tonight. Can you get this one? I looked for love in a world of hate. Someone to save me from the fear of my own fate. Song, screen, or scripture? I looked for love in a world of hate. Someone to save me from the fear of my own fate. If you guessed it was a song from U2, Until the End of the World, you would be 100% correct, because that is where it's from. Song, screen, or scripture? How did you go? If you've got any quotes you want me to include, let me know. I'd love to get them in here. This is Emma Mullings, Dream Again. Going to take us up to 8 o'clock with its open Bible.

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1: Good evening, it's Open Bible, yes, with me, your old mate, DJ Payne. And if you've been listening to the home stretch, this is where we change gears a little bit and we open up the Bible together. I like to imagine that we're sitting around an old wooden kitchen table. Maybe there's a fire going in the corner. We've got our Bibles open in front of us. Maybe even a nice little snack in the middle of the table, and we're digging in together in a book of the Bible. Tonight, we're going to make our way to the end of Romans chapter 7, an amazingly well-known and debated passage, the end of Romans chapter 7. But what brought us here? Let me give you a quick run-through. Previously on the book of Romans, Paul has made the case for universal guilt, that all are under the dominion of sin, and that the gift of righteousness is faith, credited apart from works. He talks about a new headship, that we have no longer under Adam, but we can be under Christ. We're a new master. We're dead to sin. We are now slaves to righteousness. And we have been made dead to law. We're released to belong to Christ. He's also made, stressed previously in the chapter, the holiness of the law. And the law exposes sin. It doesn't create sin. So that brings us up to where we're going to read next, starting in Romans chapter 7, verse 14. Turn to it in your Bibles and we'll read it next here on Open Bible.
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1: It's Open Bible here on 96.3 on your Friday night, and tonight we're wrapping up Romans chapter 7. Strap yourselves in, because the end of Romans 7 is a wildly debated part of this incredible book of Romans. So let's read it together and let's see where the Spirit leads us tonight. Romans 7, let's pick it up in verse 14, and we're going to read right through to the end of the chapter. The Apostle Paul writes about the struggle with sin. He starts, "So the trouble is not with the law, for it is spiritual and good. The trouble is with me, for I am all too human, a slave to sin. I don't really understand myself, for I want to do what is right, but I don't do it. Instead, I do what I hate. But if I know that what I'm doing is wrong, well, this shows that I agree that the law is good, so I am not the one doing wrong. It is the sin living in me that does it. And I know that nothing good lives in me, that is, in my sinful nature. I want to do what is right, but I can't. I want to do what is good, but I don't. I don't want to do what is wrong, but I do it anyway. But if I do what I don't want to do, I'm not really the one doing wrong. It is sin living in me that does it. I have discovered this principle of life, that when I want to do what is right, I inevitably do what is wrong. I love God's law with all my heart, but there is another power within me that is at war with my mind. This power makes me a slave to the sin that is still within me. What a miserable person I am. Who will free me from this life that is dominated by sin and death? Thank God, the answer is in Jesus Christ our Lord. So you see how it is. In my mind, I really want to obey God's law, but because of my sinful nature, I am a slave to sin. We just read Romans chapter 7, verse 14 to 25. Sounds straightforward enough, but I tell you, this is a debated passage, and you might have heard the debate around it yourself. So let's have a think, have a pray, meditate, reread it as we listen to this next song, and I'll come down and break down my thoughts on it next.

It's DJ Payne here with you on Open Bible. And we've just read together Romans 7, verses 14 to 25. We've finished the chapter of Romans. Now, Paul here, in this passage, no hyperbole there, but this is one of the most debated areas of the New Testament. Paul describes a man trapped in what could be called a civil war between his desire to please God and his ongoing battle with indwelling sin. You can feel it as you read it. I do not do what I want, but I do the very thing I hate. Now, here's where the debate is. Some people clearly believe that Paul is describing his life here before Christ, as a man trying to keep the law but failing. This is the unregenerate view. People say, yes, this is not the Apostle Paul's life. This is Paul before Christ. This is Paul trying to keep the law. This is what we feel like under the law. But then others say that this is Paul writing his current experience as a Christian, the believer view. Paul being honest and talking about where he's at. Personally, historically, the church has always seen this as the view that Paul is writing in a current experience as a Christian. He uses the present tense, I do, I am. And I think a big giveaway here, depending on your theology, is that Paul talks about delighting in the law of God in verse 22. Now, we believe that this is only possible with a regenerate heart. The unsaved man before Christ can't delight in the law of God. So I believe that this passage serves to show that even the life of a mature saint is still a fight. The presence of the flesh, the presence of sin is still the enemy. If I look at the commentaries that I really love and respect, John Calvin says, Paul speaks here as a believer, for the ungodly are never distressed by the corruption of their nature. Only those who have the Spirit of God feel this conflict, where the flesh still wars against the Spirit. I love that point. J.I. Packer, the incredible J.I. Packer, said, this is the autobiography of a saint. Paul knows that so long as he is in this body, he will have to fight the world, the flesh, and the devil. His wretchedness is not the cry of a man lost, but the cry of a man who hates his own remaining sin. And if that's not enough for you, let me give you Charles Spurgeon. He said, the man who says he has no sin is a man who does not know his own heart. The most holy man is the one who is most keenly aware of the remaining pollution of his nature. So where does that leave us? I read this and I think of all the times in my walk with Christ. And I'm not talking years ago, I'm not talking months ago, I'm not even talking weeks ago. I'm talking today, where I feel like a hypocrite. I love the Lord with all my heart. I want to obey Him. It's all I want to do. But I find myself failing in the exact same spots I failed before. You might identify with this. You might feel that that makes you a fake, that you're just a hypocrite like everybody else. But let me give you some hope here. I believe because of this passage, it shows us that we are a child of God, because the unregenerate heart doesn't care about failing God. Only someone with God's Spirit alive within them cares enough to hate their own sin. We're in a war, whether we like it or not. It's a bitter, painful fight. But dear one, please, don't lose heart, because I believe Paul felt exactly the same way. The fact that you feel wretched is exactly why we're looking to Jesus. We need to keep fighting, and the saint fights
by hating our sin and crying out to the one who delivers us from our sin, crying out to Jesus, like the Apostle Paul here does. So let me wrap up tonight with the last couple of verses of chapter 7. Paul writes, and this strikes home to me so hard. He says in verse 24, "Oh, what a miserable person I am. Who will free me from this life that is dominated by sin and death?" 25 holds the answer. Thank God the answer is in Jesus Christ, our Lord. So wherever you're at tonight, run to Him. Thank you so much for your time. I'm out of time tonight. I'll see you back here on Monday night as we continue through the book of Romans. God bless. Have a wonderful weekend. Shoulder to

0: Start your day with a smile. 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
1: That's my prayer today. Jesus, help me think like you. 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
5: Seven deadly sins: lust, gluttony, greed, laziness, wrath, envy and pride are tearing this world apart. Each one of us deals with at least one of those in our makeup. But God has graciously given us the power to break free from their clutches. Hi, I'm Bernie Diamond, and welcome again to A Different Perspective as we wrap up this series today called Still Deadly. And please do stick with me because very soon I'll be telling you about my latest life application book called Victory Over Impossible Odds. I'd love to send you a free copy to help you discover God's powerful faithfulness amidst your troubles. But this is the very last week that this particular book will be available, so please don't miss out. I'm joined again today by my good friend Keith Henry. Keith, you've been great over these last couple of weeks. Time has flown. We're in our last day.
6: Yep, it's been very good, Bernie. Enjoyed it very much.
5: You know, what struck me as I've listened to you speaking about our different personality types and our weaknesses is how complex we are as people. You know, we see people and we interact with them during the day, but we never really stop to think how incredibly complex we each are. You know, there are so many layers. And as we've looked at each personality type, and I'm going to ask you to go through those personality types again and look at the strengths and weaknesses of those personality types just to kind of tie it all together today. But you look at all that and you stand back and you think, man, these people couldn't possibly have evolved from some primeval slime. You know, if God didn't create us, it just... You know, it takes more faith for me to believe in evolving from the primeval slime than it does to believe in a creator who created these incredibly complex people. We talked about seven different deadly sins. I'd just like to go through each of them again today. And you said, look, each personality type has like a virtue, something that they're really good at.
6: Yes.
5: And sort of like a flip side of the coin, which is the downside of that personality type. And from what I gather from what you were saying was that the way that say, a leader deals with his or her lust is by exercising their virtue, which is godliness. Is that what you're saying?
6: That's right. God's given us a way out for each personality and each sin, the seven deadly sins. And in terms of a leader, because they have a lust for life, they have an adventurous spirit, and it can undo them because they get into all the sins that they're quite easy to open to because mm-hmm. they're so active and so out there. But they have to react to those things in a godly way. But what do we mean by that? The godly way that suits the leader is justice and truth. You think of God. Mm-hmm. He's a loving God, so they have to have that love, but they really want justice.
5: Mm-hmm. And is that a natural inclination of the leader?
6: It is.
5: And so if the leader replaces the downside with the upside, that's how he or she wins.
6: Exactly. So they have to look at justice and truth in terms of what is God's justice, not mm-hmm. revenge in yeah. the world.
5: Okay. So the leader, the downside for that personality type is lust. But if we can summarise, the virtue corresponding is godliness.
6: Yes.
5: Okay, that's great. The downside for that personality type is lust. But if we can summarise, the virtue corresponding is godliness.

0: Okay. So for the encourager, the sin is gluttony, but the strength, the virtue is moderation.
1: Yes, that's right.
0: Okay. What about the server? The server is someone who serves. Love being around servers. All your servers can come over to my place.
1: Well, the server in this case, we're talking about a server who's got greed, and the greed referring there is hoarding things. So it's not gluttony, as we said. It's of wanting more and more. It's hoarding things because they don't think they have enough. The hoarding is based upon fear. So that what they have to do, the way out, is really they're a knowledge person. So get more word, get more knowledge, and then go out and use it. They actually have to put it into action. Go out in faith, in other words.
0: Okay. So if they're hoarding their money because they're afraid they won't have enough for tomorrow, the way to deal with that is to, for instance, exercise faith by giving some of that away.
1: Exactly. Or entering a new project if they want to do
0: okay.
1: it. Right. Actually going and doing it instead of just gaining more knowledge and being too scared.
0: The teacher? What's the teacher's deadly sin?
1: The deadly sin is sloth there, or what we call laziness.
0: I love that, sloth.
1: Yes. But as I said, even the busy can be lazy, right? It's really putting off what should be done today and putting off tomorrow and the tomorrow and the tomorrow. Mm-hmm. It's not having priorities to do things and sticking to them. So the virtue of that is perseverance.
0: Okay. So sticking with things and seeing them through to completion.
1: Yes.
0: Right.
1: And having a priority to do the first things first, not put them to the last.
0: All right, the prophet. The prophet's someone who speaks out right and wrong. In fact, the prophets in the Bible were the people who spoke out God's right and wrong. What's the deadly sin that the prophet has a problem with?
1: The deadly sin is anger, but it's not an anger that a leader might use in shouting at somebody. Right. It's an internal anger that they resent things not being perfect. They resent people not doing the right thing. So what they have to do, they have to have integrity of God's integrity there. They actually look at his standard. God has a standard. These are standard people, right? They like a standard set, a very high standard. So they have to look at God's standard, not their standard, and work to God's standard.
0: So the prophet's the person who finds it hard to soar like an eagle when they're surrounded by turkeys.
1: Exactly. But so they have to really, God's standard is be patient and understanding with everyone.
0: Yep, it is. All right, the carer.
1: The carer has envy as the deadly sin that they have most of. They love what other people have. The carer is a loving person, and they go up and down their emotions. They want to experience the ride. But the way out of it for it, and the only way out, is to show love to others. They're sensitive, not to their own feelings, become sensitive to other people's feelings and show love to them.
0: And the neat thing about that is that's the carer's natural inclination anyway, isn't it?
1: It is.
0: Is to show love. So really, they're replacing their sin with their virtue.
1: Exactly.
0: If they live out their virtue, the sin actually has no room.
1: That's right. Yes, that's right.
0: That's God's way, isn't it?
1: Focus on others, not themselves.
0: Yeah. All right, the giver.
1: The giver, it's pride here, which sounds very, very funny, but say I'm supporting your ministry and I'm the biggest supporter, I then want to expect things from you. I want you to do it my way. I don't want you to do this. I want you to do that. So they think, pride can think, I'm the power behind the throne. I'm the one that has done everything. The way over that is brotherly kindness. They actually have to give with kindness, without any expectation of return. Just give through a loving heart.
0: In each case, there's a natural virtue that these personality types have. And the natural virtue, if they exercise that, God starts driving out the sin.
1: He does. We can't do it. There is no way. You can become like a monk, a Buddhist monk, and you can become the highest level you want and the peaceful person, but you cannot break through the divine nature.
0: No, that's a thing that God does through his spirit. Hey, listen, Keith, it's been fascinating spending these couple of weeks with you. And time has just gone out the window, but it's been really fascinating. And I've learned so much about myself and about other people.
1: That's good, Bernie. I've enjoyed being here. Thank you very much.
0: Good on you. Hopefully we'll be able to have Keith Henry back another time. And, it's been a real blessing. God bless you.
1: Thank you.
0: Life has its ups and downs. When we feel like the ground beneath our feet is crumbling, as though God's unbreakable promises don't apply to us,

0: 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Hey, thank you so much for joining me. I'm Bernie Diamond, and I'll catch you again same time on Monday with a different perspective.
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4: No. Most of the time.
5: Well, a lot of the time she's writing her books.
6: Yes.
5: We kind of can't tell. And a lot of the time she's just at, maybe she's speaking or she's doing it. So
6: sometimes when she's with us, yeah.
7: She's a really happy person, isn't she?
6: Yeah, she's happy, but when she's stressed out, sometimes she can be a little bit, you know.
7: Stressed out?
3: Well, Arlene Pelican is our guest, and her children are pretty honest right now about her happiness level and
7: I
3: some of the stress. And we're going to be talking about being a happy, healthier mom, even when you do get stressed out, and we're not going to ask your kids about it. Our host is Focus President and author Jim Daly, and I'm John Fuller.
7: Hey, John, first of all, Arlene's kids are awesome kids. I love them, and they are really cute, too. And it's so fun to see your life through the life of your kids. I remember when I first took the role at Focus on the Family, we had a reporter who wanted to come to the house from the Denver Post. And so she came, and Jean was, you know, obviously pretty nervous about that. And this reporter had heard that I said to my boys every day, I love you and I'm proud of you. And so she, at the end of being with us for like 2 or 3 hours, she gets the kids together and she says, hey, there's something your dad tells you every day. What is it? And Troy, I think he was like 5 years old, goes, eat my vegetables. And then Trent said, clean the room. And they just started going through this list of chores. And the reporter starts laughing. And then finally, one of them said, no, he tells us he loves us. And the reporter afterwards, it was so funny. She said, I was expecting Stepford children. It was great to see Christians whose kids have a sense of humor.
8: Right.
7: Isn't that interesting?
3: It is.
7: And God is in humor. I mean, we're made in his image. I love to laugh. I know the Lord loves to laugh. We're going to talk about how you find that happiness and that joy today with our special guest who's written a book, 31 Days to Becoming a Happy Mom. But before we say hello to her, let me mention a Barna study that caught my attention. This Barna study said 8 in 10 moms feel overwhelmed by stress, and 7 out of 10 say they don't get enough rest. And I think Jean would say that's exactly right. And it went on to say only 19% of moms report being extremely satisfied being a mom. And that kind of breaks my heart that we can't all of us do a better job making sure moms feel appreciated and they're in the right place. So today, for those of you who are struggling to feel that sense of happiness and joy, you're going to want to stay with us because I think today you're going to find it.
3: Well, Arlene and her husband James live in the San Diego area. She's a speaker, a writer, and always brings energy and some fun to the studio, Jim.
7: She does. Arlene, it's great to have you back at Focus on the Family.
4: It's so fun to be here.
7: And I do love your kids.
4: They love you guys.
7: They came with you last time, and they just have such great attitudes and personalities. It was great to meet them. So give us the portrait of that happy mom. What does she look like?
4: I think, you know, all of us, we want to be a happy mom, but we're wondering how in the world, what's the how? You know, we wake up and we are like Mary Poppins, let's do this thing. And then we go to bed and we're Cruella de Vil and we're dead in bed and don't talk to me anymore. Think what happened in between the 2 points? And I remember when I was working on this book, I was shopping in a thrift store, which is not a slam on thrift stores because obviously I was there. And there was a mother with these little children that were underfoot the whole time. And you could tell she was very frustrated with them. And at one point, about a six-year-old boy came over to me, looked at me, and kicked me straight in the shin.
7: This was not your son?
4: Not my son.
7: Oh,
4: it was her son. And she looked at me very apologetic. I'm so sorry. I'm so sorry. Later, I saw her in the checkout line with that same son under her arm, horizontally, crying, you know, all. And I thought, how can anyone be, you know, how can you live this way and think, oh, this is great. I'm a happy mom, you know? And so that's, I think of her with this book. And I think that if we as women, if we as moms can get good advice from tried and true, I've interviewed a lot of experts from the book. If we can be bold enough and humble enough to try new things and accept some correction, and maybe we're doing too much for our kids instead of too little, where, you know, sometimes we excuse their behavior. Oh, I'm sorry, you know, my kid had a lot of sugar this morning, that's why he kicked you in the shin. Instead, we should be thinking, I have got to correct this, you know. So that's my heart, is to help moms get better habits so that they can enjoy being a mother much more.
7: Well, and I so appreciate that. And too, the point that so few moms are feeling that happiness and that joy, that maybe one out of five is what the Barna research suggests.
4: That's right. We're going to push it up to two,
7: actually,
4: maybe three
7: are
4: today.
7: Actually there. But on the one hand, the four out of the five, if you're in that spot, know that you have a lot of company. Yeah. I guess there's some comfort in numbers. You're making me feel a little guilty about that little boy, though, because I was that little boy. When I was 5 years old, I remember I was at a store, Crawford's Grocery Store in Southern California. It no longer exists, so I don't have to worry about mentioning
3: the
7: name.
3: Probably because of cranky kids like you.
7: No, I'm sure that's what shut the store down. But I was fearful of being lost in a store. I don't know. I was dealing with a lot. You know, my mom and dad had divorced. But my mom had gone over, and she was looking at corn. You know how you check the ears of corn? And I said, I'm going to go look for a toy. Is that okay? And she said, sure. And I said, but don't move. And so she said, I'll be right here. And I went down to the toy aisle. I got what I wanted. I was coming back and I saw she was in a different aisle. And I was petrified, angry. And I ran up behind her and I, with my little five-year-old fist, I slugged her right behind in the back. I never hit my mom. Never.
4: No.
7: That wasn't really who I was. Yeah. But just fear drove
4: it. You were
7: so
4: upset.
7: And
4: I hit her
7: right between the shoulder blades. I remember the thud. I remember everything. And she turned around. It wasn't my mother. I mean, then I was mortified. And I'll never forget, this woman said, what are you doing? I said, I'm so sorry. I thought you were my mom. Which I don't think made it any better. And I went running,
4: oh my goodness,
7: crying.
4: How funny.
7: And there was my mom looking at the corn. I come running up to her. I'm in tears. I'm going, Mom, I just hit a woman. She's like, what? And
4: I thought it was you, Mom.
7: This was such a good mothering technique. She made me, rightfully. She didn't go with me. Yeah. But she said, you're going to go back and you're going to apologize to that woman. Yeah. And she stood at the end of the aisle out of sight of that woman and just gave me the hand nudge, you know, like, get going. And I walked up to that woman and said, I'm so sorry I hit you. I didn't know. I thought you were my mother. I'm so sorry. And this woman looked stunned. She's like, I am just glad you're not my kid.
4: And relief.
7: So in defense of that poor little boy, maybe he was dealing with something.
4: He had some other things going on. And, you know, this is a great point, because just because you're a happy mom, it doesn't mean you're not going to have these moments where your kids do something that you're like, obviously, I'm clearly unhappy about that. But the key is using those moments then to teach your child something and to learn something yourself.
7: I need to push you a little bit, Arlene, because in the Christian community, that distinction between happiness and joy, the whole world's about being happy.
4: Yeah.
7: And you see it in all the, you know, television programs that I don't watch, you know.
4: Yeah.
7: And it's not about happiness.
4: Yeah,
7: it's really,
4: so this,
7: what we're talking about is joy.
4: The happy mom is not the woman that, you know, is going to get a spa treatment every Saturday. And
7: although that could
4: and
7: help.
4: It could help her, but not probably not every Saturday. And she didn't just go charge up her credit card to get her a new outfit that she can't afford to make her feel happy. And, you know, so this isn't about, mom, let's be selfish and let's just do things to make us happy. This is about, blessed are the people who know the Lord. Happy are you when you know God. Happy are you when you follow his commandments. And I think when a mom really, her heart is to seek God, God, how can I glorify you as a mom? And that's her heart. That's her thrust. That's why she does what she does. That joy will come as a result because the Holy Spirit will give that to her.
7: And it is, that is exactly the right thing. But let me role play and pretend I'm my wife, Jean.
4: Yes.
7: And I'm just thinking, I want to be that. In fact, what you yeah. said, I desperately want that every day.
4: Yeah.
7: But man, the dirty clothes, the parenting stuff I have to yeah. do, the kids are out of control, whatever it might be, can add guilt that I'm not getting it done. Am I not equipped? Where am I deficient? What I so love about moms is they are so quick to look at themselves first. You know, so many of us, particularly guys, we look at the other person first quickly. Moms have an innate ability to say, okay, where am I lacking? But that can add so much guilt to the already guilt-riddled yeah. person.
4: And that's actually a really interesting way to look at it, is how can this guilt motivate me for good? How can I use this? Because good mommy guilt says, I yelled at my child this morning, and when they come home from school, I should probably apologize, and I will. And bad mommy guilt says, I'm such a bad mom. I will never get this right. I'm constantly yelling at these kids. So if we can pull away from ourselves and think, what is the action that I need to change? And not focus, because I know that good guilt, it brings you to growth. Where that bad guilt just keeps you down, keeps you down, keeps you down. And I think one of the ladies that I interviewed, Karen Eamon, she talked about the race to replicate, that we women, we look around and we look, oh, look at their kids, and oh, they're involved in that. We have to do that. Oh, their kids are so well-mannered or dressed so well or they're so athletic, and we think we have to replicate that. And so, ladies, I want to set you free. You don't have to replicate anyone, and be yourself and have your own strengths, and you don't have to do it like the Joneses, and you can decide what's important to us as a family. And I know that's hard because you look around and you think, well, I don't want to be the oddball. And yet I think you'll be so much more joy filled if you are living it according to what you want and not what your neighbors are dictating to you of what you need to be.
7: Well, and to be fair, breaking that bondage mm-hmm. is really hard, especially yeah. in a Western culture where advertisers are throwing stuff at us, mm-hmm. culture's throwing stuff at us and our kids all the time to be more like them.
4: Right.
7: What's a practical step where you could say, okay, we're going to carve our own course in a biblical context.
4: Yeah.
7: We're going to love the Lord our God with all our heart, soul, and mind. That's going to be on our walls in our home, and we're going to tell our kids that, and we're going to love our neighbor. But again, how do you practically do that when they walk out the door at the grocery store and they go into a fit?
4: Yeah, you do think of that Deuteronomy passage where you're on the way when they wake up, when they lie down, on the way that you're teaching them the commandments of the Lord. And I think some of it, that grocery store, it's practicing things at home. And mm-hmm. this could be with your teenager. This could be with your toddler, that my husband James loves to say, don't wait, create. So instead of your child, you know, having this full-blown meltdown, create that at home where they want something at home. Mommy, I want that lollipop. And you say no. And even if you think, hey, maybe I should give it to them, but you think, I'm going to create this so yeah. that they don't get it. And they can have the meltdown at home. And
7: that's
4: then
7: a good
4: you can
7: idea.
4: Deal with it. So kind of create these solutions for your teenager. You know, you could do a job interview at home before they get out there. You know, so just continually think, how can I create scenarios within my home so that when we leave here, my kids are more equipped. And I think that, you know, you're not trying to be a perfect family, but I think where we lose something is we think, oh, we can't be perfect, so we stop trying.
7: Oh, that's interesting.
4: And there yeah. is that striving for perfection. You think of the Apostle Paul, and he said, run your race in such a way that you win the prize. And maybe not everyone's going to be the winner, but you run in the kind of way like, I'm going to win.
7: Yeah, you're trying to
4: And
7: win.
4: I think so much of what we hear as moms is, oh, don't worry. It's, you know, it's not achievable. Your kids are going to be terrible. But to think, wait a minute, I can strive towards having a well-behaved child. I can strive towards having a respectful child. It doesn't mean I'm going to hit the mark all the time, but that doesn't mean I shouldn't strive for that.
7: And that's good. Now, to be fair, another thing with happy for you use it as an acronym each letter being an action or a word to remember to do.
4: Yeah.
7: And in fact, H is healthy.
4: Yes.
7: That's one reason you can't use the word joy. I guess it kind of disrupts the
3: jolly,
7: acronym.
3: Yeah.
7: Yes, be jolly. But H for you is healthy. And this can be a real tough one. And again, I'm seeing it through the eyes of my wife. You're so busy. You got so much going on. It's hard always to plan the meal in such a way that it's exactly the right grams of vegetable.
4: Right.
7: And I know some people can do that. Mm-hmm. We're not in that camp. But
4: we're not either.
7: Yeah, but healthy. Talk about general health.
4: And it's important for that mom to be healthy, spiritually healthy, emotionally healthy, having a healthy relationship with her husband if she's married, and physically healthy. Because we all know, you've been in the airplane. Please put on your oxygen mask before helping others. And so sometimes
7: it's
4: we
7: so
4: as moms.
7: Non-Christian, isn't it? I'm not going
4: to
7: do that very well. Wait a minute,
4: first.
7: You got to help the other person
4: That's
7: first.
4: Right. So for the mom, you've got to take steps to know that you're healthy, that you've slept enough so you can be nicer to your children, that it's better to say, no to the cupcake spirit, as my husband calls it, which is basically like, I'll make homemade cupcakes for, tomorrow and I'm up at 10 o'clock making cupcakes. And he'll say, forget it. Tell him you can't do it. And please go to sleep so that you'll be a nicer person to everyone.
7: Let me ask you with that. That's a great example. What drives you to do that as a mom?
4: Yeah.
7: Because I don't think a lot of husbands understand what's your husband saying,
4: why is she doing?
7: Yeah, why would you put that pressure? Yeah. I mean, Jean and I have had that conversation.
4: Yeah.
7: Why would you have to make them cookies for tomorrow to take to school? Just give them something like an Oreo or, don't give them cookies.
4: Yeah.
7: What is it in a mom's heart, which is both so wonderful and at the same time in the observant husband's kind of realm going, why are you adding that stress to your life?
4: I think we have this, we want to meet these needs. So if you hear this need, your heart is moved, you're emotional, like, oh, we want that to be the best. Let's do that. Let's bake that. So you want to meet a need. You want to be significant. So you want to be seen as someone that, oh, we can count on her. She serves, and then perhaps, many people really, I am not in this camp, but believe me, because my kids will tell you, my mom can't cook. But there are many women who can, and that's their way to show off in a good way. Look what I can do. These are my gifts. I can design things. I can craft things. I can bake things. So in some ways, it's a very healthy expression. And so just what you've got to ask is, do I have time for this? And if you do have time to make those cupcakes, go for it. But if you realize, I've got a million things to do, I can't do this, you just have to say, I'm sorry, I can't do that.
7: Mm. Arlene, speak to the mom who feels just really discouraged by her diet and her inability to lose weight and to get in shape. What are one or two small steps she could take that gives her a sense of momentum and confidence?
4: She needs to lighten up and have a little bit of sense of humor, and then she needs accountability because you cannot do it alone. One year, my son Ethan got this bag of Oreo, peppermint Oreos for Christmas from his cousin. They are my favorite.
7: Yes.
4: And because we're trying to be good, we don't buy them, but my goodness, he received them. So as a good mom, I put them on the top shelf and I told him he was about, exactly. He was about five. And I said, you let mommy know when you want these. Well, of course, at night. What do I think? I'm thinking about those peppermint Oreos.
7: You need to get rid of them before your
4: to
7: kids
4: save
7: eat
4: him.
7: Them. Yes.
4: So one by one, I'm eating through the bag. I'm thinking he won't notice. It's a whole bag. And one by one, I am eating through the bag. And I'm not kidding. As God is my witness, I ate through the entire bag.
7: He
4: didn't get one. And when I ate the last one, I was like, oh no. Valentine's Day, he asks me, Mom, I think I'd like to have some of those Oreos. I was praying that he would forget. Mom, do you think that I could have one now?
7: You really think a kid forgets about an Oreo?
4: I know, but then he waited till Valentine's Day. So I said to him, Ethan, I am so sorry, but I ate all your cookies. And the shock and awe on that boy's face, Mom, you ate my Christmas present?
7: Oh.
4: And moms, we do not have self-control in these areas. We can think like, I'll eat better. I'll go to the gym. I'll exercise. And we've got all these grand ideas. But unless you have an appointment on the calendar, unless you have accountability of someone,
7: a
4: friend, a trainer, somebody, it's worth the money for your health. And if you don't have the money, it's okay. You go to the library, you get a DVD, and you work out, but you make it an appointment, give yourself accountability, and it will really help because on our own, we do not make healthy choices.
7: Okay, so that's H, just general health, spiritual, physical, emotional. concentrate on those things. Next would be the A for happy. So what's the A?
4: The A is action-oriented, because we moms, what are we good at? Talking, promising, lecturing, telling them again and again.
7: I thought that was the dad side.
4: No, you guys can do that too. But it's this whole idea that your actions are going to speak a lot louder than your words. And so what are ways that we can actually follow through when we say, when you do that, this will happen to you. And then instead of it happening, you know, we say it again, when you do that, you know. So for us as moms to think, how can I be more action oriented? And, you know, psychologist John Roseman, you've had him on. I just adore what he has to say. And I interviewed him for the book, and he talked about how the mom of yesteryear, the grandma, let's say, would say, clean up your room. And the mom of today says, honey, we're going to have some people over, and it'd be so nice if the house could be clean and if your room could be clean. So if you could just put away your things, would that be okay with you? Because that would really help mommy a lot. And the kids are like, no, it's not okay with me, and I'm going to keep playing. You know, an hour later, oh, honey, I see you. You haven't moved your things at all. Let's play a game. I'm going to put in some things, and then you're going to put in some things. Okay, let's play. Oh, you're not playing. Mommy's the only one playing, you know. And
7: this,
4: we have forgotten, right?
7: It's so true.
4: Right? Yeah. So we have become talkers. Okay. We're trying to rationalize and we're trying to reason, but you cannot reason with a 2, 3, 4, 5-year-old. You have to give them this action of, I better clean my room or else I'm not getting supper tonight.
7: So what's the or else? What do you do?
4: Well, that's what, so you have to think about that as a parent. Is it, you know, they go to bed without supper?
7: No.
4: They will survive.
7: No. You wouldn't do that, would you?
4: Oh, I would.
7: There's got to be other ways.
4: I would. We have done where they are served what they didn't eat the meal before.
7: Okay.
4: Which was typically green, you know, like a vegetable or something.
7: Well, I think it sounds
4: so
7: like
4: that.
7: Go to bed with no Oreos might work in your household.
4: Exactly. to the mother, you know. And so it could be, you know, no video games. It could be less TV. It could be, and you think about it. So look for something that would speak to your child. What's going to cause them pain to make them think, I should not do that again? Mm-hmm. You know, one of the chapters is, whoa, she really did mean it. Because a lot of times our kids are skating by. They're skating by, and they just know, I got mom wrapped around my finger.
7: Well, you talked about the magic dollar.
4: Yes.
7: That's a good one.
4: We got so tired of telling our kids, put your dishes away, hang up your backpack. I know this sounds familiar
7: to
4: everyone.
7: We're still tired.
4: I know. Put your shoes away. And so my husband became very creative, and he said, here's how it's going to go. When we have to ask you to do something that's expected, we're going to give you a dollar fine. That's a dollar. And when you do something that's not expected, that's really helpful to the family, you'll earn a dollar. So at dinner that very same day, that he goes, okay, everybody owes me a dollar. And the kids were like, what? They were like, tears in their eyes, what? And he's like, no one helped around the table. No one set the table. You guys were all like playing while we were working. That's not going to do it. And they're all like, we didn't know. Well, you know now. And like anything else, we have to, like, you know, you'll do something that'll work for a while and then you forget about it. And then you have to refresh it. And that's where we're at, that we've got to refresh that magic dollar. And we found that we were having a lot of dollars taken away, but then we weren't giving as many dollars. So that's demotivating. So then you're also looking for ways. Oh, you helped your sister with your homework. That's great. Here's a dollar. Oh, you helped me with a morning smoothie without being asked. There's a dollar. So look for ways to positively reinforce your kids. But that dollar did help instead of yelling, arguing, being frustrated. We just say, that's a dollar.
7: I so relate to what you're saying. I mean, we've done it similarly.
4: Yeah.
7: We didn't call it the magic dollar, but we penalize and we reward in that way with certain things. The other day, Trent says to me, he says, is the only way you know how to discipline is with money?
3: Hey, Jim, just a hint. We're finding push-ups are a really good tool with one of our children.
7: Man, that's do you have to good. Do them? If...
3: No. But I'm just saying he benefits from the exercise.
4: That's very good.
7: I like that. Push-ups and sit-ups might be a good way to go. Let me talk about the P, the first P in happy. So we got the H of health, A of action, and then P of happy. What is that first P?
4: The P in happy is prayerful. Mm. And it's for us to call on God, because we have this amazing Heavenly Father, this resource. But you know what we've done? Instead of calling on God, we've called on Google. So we have a problem. Instead of going to God, we go to Google. If we see boogers in our child's nose, we Google that. Oh, what is this disease that my child has? You know, we have a problem at school, we Google for an article. Like, what am I supposed to do about this?
7: But that's going to be a good resource.
4: And it can. And so this information is good. However, what do? Sometimes we do that only. And we never pray for our child who's sick. We never ask God, what should I do about this discipline problem? Instead, we're just looking and reading, but we're not calling on God. So the idea is, wow, we've gotten so used to having all the answers in our pocket. and it's hindered us from looking up to God. You know, you think of that psalm that says, I'll lift up my eyes to the hills, from whence comes my help? It comes from the Lord, the maker of heaven and earth. And maybe today it would be rewritten, where does my help come from? It comes from my pocket, from my phone, where it holds all my information. We're so quick to turn to Google to figure out, and our brains are used to that. I type in the question and I get an answer. Mm. And that's not how mothering works. It's not how prayer works. It's not how knowing God works. And so I think for us moms to go back to, wow, I need that strong relationship with God. And I know some moms are like, okay, I'd love to pray, but when do you find the time to do that? You know, how can you pray?
7: Sure. I mean, we're already feeling pressured.
4: Exactly. And I mentioned Karen Eamon before, and she homeschooled her kids. And she said, I talked to my friends who their kids went off to school, and they say, oh, I'm reading my Beth Moore Bible study, and I'm sipping coffee, and Jesus is talking to me. And she'd think, I am homeschooling my children, and I'm talking to Jesus between bites and sips and glurps. You know, glurps. Is glurps a word? You know, but that's what she was doing. And she realized, though, even though she was busy, that didn't mean, oh, I just can't pray. It just meant it looks different, that it looks like 5 minutes in the morning, and it looks like at the kitchen sink reading a verse, and it looks like listening to the Bible in your car for 5 minutes with your kids.
7: And it's really keeping your attitude toward
4: yes,
7: God. That's what you're saying.
4: That constant
7: look
4: conversation
7: that
4: with God.
7: The second P, what is that?
4: The second P is perseverant, and it's this whole idea that this thing is a marathon. This is not this sprint. So motherhood, you don't get to check out at 5 p.m. and be like, woo, done with that. You know, 20, 30 years from now, you're still doing this. So be perseverant, have thick skin. And the key question here is, are you raising a child or are you raising an adult?
7: Yes.
4: Because if you realize I am raising an adult, it helps you really dig in and to persevere when it's tough, because you see the long-term effect and legacy of what you're doing.
7: And just tell us what why is real quick.
4: The why is yes filled. So
7: yes,
4: that you don't
7: filled.
4: Feel like motherhood's a prison sentence, but that it's something that has a yes for you. Yeah,
7: try to say yes more than no, but this is Arlene Pelletier, her book, 31 Days to Becoming a Happy Mom. Thank you for your enthusiasm and for the fun that you bring to motherhood.
4: Thanks so much for having me at Focus.
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1: I want you for a moment to think of someone you know that you can't even imagine being a Christian. Maybe it's your father or your mother. Maybe it's your son or your daughter. Maybe it's an angry, contentious neighbor. You're thinking they could never come to believe in Jesus. Oh, they could. Listen to this. No one is beyond the reach of God.

given us mere humans the opportunity to participate in giving life. A mum and a dad bring life into this world with their newborn baby. And as believers, we have the privilege of bringing the message of new life to people as we share Christ. But some folks are not easily persuaded. They're stuck in their sin and they don't want to move. Today on A New Beginning, Pastor Greg Laurie points out how we can reach the unreachable. It's part of his series called

0: to look for a few moments with you at the greatest revival in human history. And it took place in the city of Nineveh. And of course, the man that God used to bring this revival about was named Jonah. You see, God came to Jonah and he said, I want you to go to the city of Nineveh and I want you to preach the message that I give you to them. And Jonah flat out refused. Why? Nineveh was a wicked city. Nineveh was known for their atrocities and their intense cruelty that they would demonstrate toward their enemies. And Nineveh, the capital of Assyria, they were the avowed enemies of Israel. Therefore, Jonah wanted nothing to do with them. He had no concern for their souls. It didn't concern him that God would judge this nation. In fact, it was his hope that God would judge this nation. So Jonah literally bought a fare on a boat going the opposite direction. Well, that didn't work out so well for him. God sent a big storm and then a big fish, and he gave Jonah a big spanking. And there in the belly of the fish, Jonah called out to the Lord. And then God gave him a second chance. Jonah 2:10 says, the Lord spoke to the fish and it vomited Jonah onto dry land. And the word of the Lord came to Jonah the second time saying, go to Nineveh, that great city, and preach to them the message that I give to you. So here was Jonah now, repentant and regurgitated, righteous and ralphed. He was bleached and beached. He was victorious and vomited. And one more, he was regurgitated and revived. Imagine if you were laying around at the beach in Nineveh and you saw this sight. In comes this massive beast cruising through the water. It comes right to the shore. It opens up his mouth, makes a retching sound, and out rolls Jonah. Ta-da! His skin was probably bleached from the gastric juices and the whale's belly. And here's his message. In 40 days, Nineveh is going to be overthrown. So Jonah has prayed in the belly of the beast. Now he's preached to the city of Nineveh, walking through their streets. What happens next? You need to go now to Jonah chapter 3, verse 5, and we read this amazing story. The people of Nineveh believed God's message from the greatest to the least and declared a fast and put on burlap to show their sorrow. When the king of Nineveh heard what Jonah was saying, he stepped down from his throne and took off his royal robes and dressed himself in burlap and sat on a heap of ashes. And everyone prayed earnestly to God. And when God saw what they had done, how they had put a stop to their evil ways, he changed his mind and did not carry out the destruction he had threatened. This is a stunning turnaround. An entire city filled with thousands of people turn to God en masse, and a revival takes place, and the judgment of God is turned away. It just shows us that no one is beyond the reach of God. I want you for a moment to think of someone you know that you can't even imagine being a Christian. It's hard for you to even picture them holding a Bible and saying something like, praise the Lord. But listen to this. No one is beyond the reach of God. Maybe it's your father or your mother. Maybe it's your son or your daughter. Maybe it's someone you know that gives you a hard time at work. Maybe it's an angry, contentious neighbor. Maybe it's a public figure. You're thinking they could never come to believe in Jesus. Oh, they could. And you need to start praying for them that God will reach them. Again, this was a revival. God told these people 40 days judgment was coming and they repented. God tells us in 2 Chronicles 7:14, if my people which are called by my name will humble themselves and pray and seek my face and turn from their wicked ways, then I will hear from heaven and forgive their sin and heal their land. Listen, if you want to see a revival, just do revival like things. Don't overly mystify this. Just do those things that you know you should be doing as a follower of Jesus Christ. Let me go back to comparing this to maybe the romance between a man and a woman. You know, when you're first taking a girl out as a guy. You want to make a good impression on her. So you actually shower and your shirt is clean. And you show her great respect. And maybe as you pick her up, you open the door of the car for her. And then you go to the restaurant, you pull out the chair for her. You take her to a nice French restaurant. Then you get married and things change a little bit. You still open the door for the car, but you just close it before she's all the way in. You pull the chair out in the restaurant, but you let her fall, and then you point at her and laugh. And you take her to French restaurants. The last one you took her to was, I think it was Jacques in the Box or Le Golden Arches. I don't know, but something's happened. You've sort of slipped away. Go back and do those romantic things again, so to speak, if you want your marriage to be strong. Heard a story about a woman that wanted to divorce her husband in the worst way. She went to an attorney and said, I want to divorce my husband, but I want this to hurt him. I want him to feel a lot of pain. And the attorney said, oh, really? Well, okay, I have a plan for you. He says, for the next 3 months, I want you to smother your husband with affection. Compliment him constantly. Tell him what a great guy he is, how much you care for him. And then when that time has come to an end, you'll drop the divorce papers on him. He won't know what happened. He won't see it coming. It'll even be more painful. She says, I'll do it. And so for the next 3 months, she complimented her husband, affirmed her husband, told her husband how much she loved and appreciated him. And when the 3 months came to a close, the attorney called her and said, all right, let's get this divorce started. She said, divorce? We're going in our second honeymoon. You see, the point is, she did what she probably should have been doing all along. And in the same way in our life as Christians, when we're doing the things we should always be doing every day, getting up and reading the Bible, having a prayer life, being involved in our church, sharing our faith, when we do these things, it fuels the fire of revival and keeps that fire burning. But when we neglect those things, we begin to fade.
1: 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And now Pastor Greg continues his helpful insight on personal evangelism from the message, The Refreshing Power of Revival.
0: Is there somebody that God has called you to reach that you don't want to reach because you have a discomfort talking to a person like that? I've told you before that my mother was married and divorced 7 times, right? And after I became a Christian and a pastor, the Lord spoke to my heart to go back to these husbands of my mother and share the gospel with them. It didn't always go so well. There was one guy who was especially cruel to my mom. He lived in Hawaii. I'll call him Eddie. And he beat my mother and almost killed her. And in fact, one night he knocked her unconscious with a wooden statue. And as I saw her laying on the floor bleeding, I thought my mother had died. She left him after that. And I had a very hard heart toward this man, even after I was an adult. And I was over in Hawaii preaching at the Waikiki Shell. And someone said, Greg, you remember your old dad, Eddie? Yes. He lives right across from the Waikiki Shell. And you know what? He's not doing well. His health is failing. If you'd like to say something to him, I said, I'm good. I don't want to say anything to him. And I felt directed by the Lord to go meet with him. So I took my wife, Kathy, over there, and we sat in his tiny little apartment. He used to live in a beautiful palatial home. And there he was in great pain, obviously, not doing well in life. And I told him what Christ had done for me and how he had changed me. And I said, I would like to invite you to come over here just across the street, basically, and hear me speak. And he said, no, I can drive you over if you like. And no, he wanted nothing to do with it. So I thought, see, that's why I don't even try to reach these guys. But then there was another guy my mom married named Oscar Laurie. He adopted me. And I always loved this man because he treated me as a father should treat a son. But my mom left him. In fact, she left him and we flew over to Hawaii when she married Eddie. So I was getting out of school in New Jersey and the car was packed up with our suitcases. And I said, where are we going? She said, Hawaii. I said, where's dad? She said, he's not coming. And I didn't see him for the rest of my childhood. But after I was a young pastor, I sought him out, found him living in New Jersey. And I said, let's get some lunch together. He said, oh, no, come to my home. We'd like to, you know, get to see you and know you again. And I'll introduce you to my new wife, Barbara. So I took the train out with Kathy and our oldest son, Christopher, to New Jersey there, Red Bank, New Jersey. And he was waiting at the station. And I remembered him immediately. And before I knew it, I was calling him dad again. And one night we were sitting at the table and his wife made us a beautiful Italian meal. And she said to me, Greg, tell me how you became a Christian. And then how did you become a minister? And as I shared my story, my dad was just staring at me, not really responding. Oh, by the way, I left out something. He used to be an attorney. So I felt like I was standing before a judge giving my testimony. And I didn't seem like it was going very well. Another thing I left out was my father had just had a heart attack only a short time before and was having serious heart problems and even blacked out at the wheel of his car. And so he was on a restricted diet and he was exercising a lot. So he's listening. I tell my story of how I came to Christ. And then the dinner was done. And Oscar, my father who adopted me, said, Greg, let's walk in the morning. And I said, okay. He knocked on the door of my room at 6 o'clock in the morning, New Jersey time, 3 o'clock in the morning, California time. I was still pretty groggy. And as we're walking along in the park, he says, Greg, I was listening very carefully to what you said last night. And I said, yeah. And he said, I would like to give my life to Jesus Christ. Boy, did I wake up fast. It was like a double espresso. I said, well, Dad, maybe you don't understand what I said. Let me go over it again. And I went over it again. He says, yes, I want Jesus to come into my life. And I said, well, what we need to do is pray. And he drops to his knees. We're in the middle of a park. We're just walking at this point. He drops to his knees. I wasn't going to get on my knees, but since he was on his knees, I got on my knees and I led him in this prayer, and Christ came into his life, and he lived 15 more years, got involved in the church, was a leader in his church. An amazing, amazing story. But, you know, I didn't really want to reach these men that my mother was married to, but I had to leave my comfort zone and go to them. Maybe there's someone like that that you're thinking of right now that you need to reach. Well, bringing this message to a close, God gave a second chance to Nineveh, and God loves to give second chances. The Lord does not want to bring judgment, but we know this. Every nation's days are numbered. Every great world empire that has been on this planet, they had a beginning, a middle, and an end. And the same will happen to the United States of America in God's timing. But here's what we're praying for. One more great spiritual awakening. Maybe two more. Maybe three or four more. That's up to the Lord. But our job, our mission is similar to Jonah. We are to proclaim the good news and tell people that there is a God who loves them. It's a message of mercy, but it is also a message that says there's judgment if we reject that mercy. Classic example, John 3:16 offers both the forgiveness and the ramifications of not accepting that forgiveness. Jesus says, for God so loved the world, he gave his only begotten son, and whosoever believes in him shall not perish, but have everlasting life. So here's the message of love, for God so loved the world that he gave. Here's the message of judgment. Whoever believes in him should not perish. So if I don't believe in him, I'll perish. If I don't believe in him, I'll face the judgment of God. Romans 6:23 is similar. First, there's a message of judgment. The wages of sin is death. But then the loving offer of forgiveness. But the gift of God is eternal life through Jesus Christ our Lord. Years ago, I was walking down the street in Hawaii. Now, I was a young pastor at this point. The guy was holding a sign. It said, the wages of sin is death. And he was yelling to the people, God hates you and God will judge you. And I watched this guy for a few minutes and I thought, he's misrepresenting the Lord. So I walked up to him and I said, excuse me. And he's still yelling, God hates you and he'll judge you. Excuse me. Yeah, what? What do you want? You know, why don't you put the rest of that verse? It is true that it says the wages of sin is death, but the rest of it says, but the gift of God is eternal life through Jesus Christ our Lord. Then he told me God was going to judge me. Well, he was misrepresenting God. Yes, it is true judgment can come, but it's also true that Jesus Christ took the judgment of God on the cross of Calvary in our place. So we don't have to face it. God spared Nineveh. God extended mercy to Nineveh. A spiritual awakening happened in Nineveh. One person put it this way, quote, if God could bring a mighty revival in Nineveh with no better representative than Jonah and no more gospel than he preached in their streets, he can surely do the same thing for America, end quote. Jesus actually validated the story of Jonah. And he said, as Jonah was 3 days and three nights in the whale, so will the Son of Man be 3 days and three nights on the heart of the earth. Here's what Christ was saying. Just as Jonah was in the belly of that beast, so I, the Son of God, will be crucified on a cross and I'll rise again from the dead. He validated the story and used it as a picture of his own death and resurrection. Listen, Jesus died for you. Jesus absorbed God's judgment that you should have absorbed and that I should have absorbed, and he died in my place. Again, God loved you so much, he gave his only begotten Son, and whoever believes in him should not perish, but have everlasting life. Have you asked Christ to come into your life? Have you asked him to forgive you of your sin? Do you have the hope right now that you will go to heaven when you die? If not, wouldn't you like to have it right now? Have you been running from God like Jonah? That needs to stop. Stop running from him and run to him. If you've never asked Jesus into your life, you can do it right here, right now. So if you want your sin forgiven, if you want to know that you'll go to heaven when you die, if you want Jesus Christ to be your Savior and your Lord and your friend, why don't you just pray this prayer after me. Pray these words. Lord Jesus, I know that I am a sinner. I'm sorry for that sin. I turn from it now, and I choose to follow you from this moment forward. Thank you for hearing this prayer and answering this prayer. In Jesus' name I pray. Amen.

0: an important moment for those praying that prayer. Pastor Greg Laurie leading them in a prayer, asking Jesus to be their Saviour. And if you've just prayed that prayer, well, first of all, we want to be the first to welcome you into the family of God. 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
3: You've probably felt it. That quiet nudge in the middle of a noisy day, that inner whisper that says, wait, or go, or

0: not this one. You couldn't quite explain it, so you called it a hunch. But what if it was something far more significant than that? Hi, I'm Clayton Bjellin, and today on Insight for Living, Chuck Swindoll invites us to slow down long enough to hear what God may already be telling us. In a world that never seems to stop accelerating, where stillness feels almost countercultural, this is your invitation to understand those unidentified inner promptings.
1: Two sections of scripture will be our reading this morning. First, from Genesis 1, I'll read a couple of verses from that first chapter, and then locate Psalm number 139. Psalm 139. Following the reading in Genesis 1, I want to read a few verses out of that 139th Psalm. First, Genesis 1, beginning at verse 26, and then Psalm 139. Then God said, "Let us make man in our image, according to our likeness, and let them rule over the fish of the sea, and over the birds of the sky, and over the cattle, and over all the earth, and over every creeping thing that creeps on the earth." God created man in his own image. In the image of God, he created him. Male and female, he created them. And then Psalm 139, beginning at the first verse, notice it is a prayer. "O Lord, you have searched me and known me. You know when I sit down and when I rise up. You understand my thought from afar. You scrutinize my path and my lying down and are intimately acquainted with all my ways, even before there is a word on my tongue. Behold, O Lord, you know it all." Verse 13. "For you formed my inward parts. You wove me in my mother's womb. I will give thanks to you, for I am fearfully and wonderfully made. Wonderful are your works, and my soul knows it very well."
0: 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Chuck titled today's message, "Those Unidentified Inner Promptings."
1: There are times we just don't know how to describe what's going on inside. We have struggles that occur, and because we are not able to get our minds around them, we're at a loss to know the solution. And so we wrestle, and we wonder through this uneasiness, how we're going to get through this, how we're going to make this decision. On the one hand, it looks good this way, but on the other hand, it seems wrong. And then something happens. Something occurs in the unseen realm, down deep in our spirit, that changes us. And we feel this is right, and we go there. Or we are assured this is wrong, and we don't. Amazingly, we look back on those times and feel so grateful that at the time of decision, that right decision was made. There are other occasions when we can't quite see what the scripture is teaching. We're working on a verse or a section of the scriptures, and we can't, again, get to an understanding of what that's about. And so we pray and we wait and we check other verses and we fall back on what we have been taught, and we go to books that we have, or we talk to people we respect, and nothing seems to break through. But then over a relatively brief period of time, The light dawns, and you see as you've never seen before. It comes to light. It's one of those aha moments. We call that insight. Why is it we don't realize that was the Spirit's working in an inner prompting, in a realization of revelation or illumination as we see truth like we've not seen it before, and the mystery leaves and clarity replaces it? The first thing I described, we could call intuition. We just felt like we should do that, or we should not do that. This, which I've just described, we call insight. We get an insight into some truth that we had been wrestling with over a period of time. Can't tell you the times both of those experiences have happened to me. One more. You're experiencing a strained relationship with someone you have been working with, or you're related to, or you've known very well, and the strain won't go away, and you can't seem to broach some way to reconcile the strain. It goes on. And after a while, it eats away at you, and you maybe try to confront something or address something, and it doesn't get accomplished. In fact, sometimes in doing that, you make things worse. And then it's like, without your involvement at all, there is a phone call, and following the call is an encounter where there's reconciliation. Why is it we don't realize that that whole thing fell in the category of the work of the Holy Spirit? I want to talk about this today, and in doing so, I have to tell you, I have never heard it addressed publicly. I've never heard anyone talk about UIPs. Well, I've heard a lot about UFOs. And in fact, let me just say this as a sidebar. I once checked into a hotel, didn't know it at the time, but a convention of UFO people were there. If you ever find out that that has happened, don't check into that hotel, trust me. Every elevator ride, everybody in the restaurant, everybody waiting for a taxi, every long line to whatever was filled with people who saw things in the night that for the life of me, I could not see. Right next to my room was a couple that was, I guess, the ringleaders of the group. So they had people in all the evening and sometime into the wee hours of the morning looking out their window. They'd sometime open the door to step on the ledge and, oh, look at that, look at that. I mean, one night it was about 2:15, I had to get up. I mean, if it was that obvious, I had to see it. And I stood there and I looked and I thought, that's it. But it was the reflection from the hall light under my door on my window. So I didn't see it. If it's there, I've never seen it. We're not talking about UFOs. We're talking about UIPs. Those unidentified inner promptings, those hunches, those uneasy moments that say, don't go there, or there's danger lurking, or there's harm. Or the other side, and it's so great when this occurs, this is where you want to go. Now, having said all of that, why is it we never give the Spirit of God credit for such things? I know I'm talking about outside our five senses, so this is extrasensory stuff. And so it's subjective. That makes it difficult to address, which may explain why I've never heard a message on it. But it seems to me, thinking about the work of the Holy Spirit, we have an incomplete series without addressing those unidentified inner promptings. And unless I miss my guess, some of you have them right now. You are on the verge of a decision and you don't know what you ought to do. You prayed, you checked the scriptures, you've sought the counsel. And remarkably, in God's time, there will be a breakthrough, and you'll know what you ought to do. How does that happen? Why does that happen? My Bible is open to chapter 1 of Genesis, and in this chapter we have, of course, the story of creation. And the climax of the creative week is, of course, the creation of humanity. He creates Adam, he creates Eve, and up until now, the planets are in place, the sun to rule the day and the moon to rule the night, and the seas are there and land is there and plants are there and shrubbery is there and trees are there in full life and full bloom. But now there is brought on the scene humanity, and there is something altogether distinct about the creation of the man and the woman. And you'll read of it in these two verses, 26 and 27. Then God said, "Let us make man in our image, according to our likeness." I've got both of those phrases underscored in my Bible. The plants were not made in his image. The animals were not made in his image. The stellar spaces did not bear his likeness. But the man and the woman did and do. See the next verse? God created man in his own image. In the image of God, he created him, male and female. He created them. Three times he mentions image, once he mentions likeness. There's something to this. Anyone who does a study of the creation has to pause here and let some of the wonder in. What is this image? Well, it is interesting when you go to chapter 5 that the image changes. Genesis chapter 5. By the way, when we move from chapter 1 to chapter 5, we have to understand that between the two, sin has occurred. Sin has invaded and polluted the human race. Adam and Eve no longer in innocence. They are now sinners, and they are now distant from God and hiding from him and all that followed that. But now their family comes along, and notice the difference in the likeness in the image. Verse 1, this is the book of generations of Adam. In the day when God created man, he made him in the likeness of God. We just saw that. Read on. He created them, male and female. He blessed them and named them man in the day when they were created. Watch closely. When Adam had lived 130 years, he became the father of a son in his own likeness. According to his, Adam's, image, named him Seth. Something has changed regarding this image. Adam made in the likeness of God, and Adam and Eve in the likeness and image of God. Now they have a son named Seth who comes in the likeness of themselves. Before I tell you the change, let me explain what the image may include, though I realize in doing so it's a little presumptuous. Theologians write volumes on this. So there's all kind of controversy over what it would include or exclude. I want to suggest there is a capacity in humans not found in animals. There is an ability for God to communicate with his own people in a way that he does not communicate with animals. Animals have instinct. We have image. Think about it. There are inner secret chambers within our being. We called it our heart, where the Lord speaks to us, if you will. He prompts us, inner promptings. He urges, he moves, he convicts, he directs, he stops, he guards, he guides. That's why I think Solomon writes, "Guard your heart, for out of it are all the issues of life." Watch over that spirit of yours. When God made us, he gave us body, but along with that, the immaterial soul and spirit. Animals do not have a spirit. There is no connection between God communicating with animals except by way of instinct and the natural order of things. But humans, it's different. Now we see when Adam and Eve have a child, it's in their likeness. He is in their image. One theologian writes this: sin damaged the created ideal, but that damage must not have been complete. For this reason, one may say that the image of God has been defaced, but not erased. It has been tarnished, but not destroyed. What are we saying? Only this: when Adam was originally created, he was created to have that sense of community and connection and communication with the one who made him. That broke down, wasn't erased, it was effaced. Wasn't destroyed, it was damaged. And the same is true with us today. We live with a defaced and damaged image. Nevertheless, unlike animals, we are able to connect with our God in the inner person like our pets never can and never will. I know you think your pet's different, but just accept it by faith. Just take it. Oh, the stories I hear about pets. That's another subject. Psalm 139. Turn to Psalm 139. David is all caught up in the magnificent hand of God in his life. I love the way he writes this psalm. It's fast becoming my favorite. You have searched me and known me. You know when I sit down. You know when I rise up. You understand my thought from afar, meaning long before I have the thought, you already know it's there. You understand it. You scrutinize my path. That's a wonderful translation of the Hebrew verb. You scrutinize my path and my lying down. You are intimately acquainted with all my ways. When our kids were little, we bought them an ant farm. Ever seen an ant farm? Little plastic sheets on each side, and inside is sand. And then you dump all the ants inside, and you get to watch them as they move, because they're doing that normally in the ground. All you see is a mound and little creatures that bite you on the feet. But in this ant farm, you're able to watch them as they're making their paths and their move. That's the thought that comes to my mind. The Lord sees us just that clearly, in fact, more clearly. He not only sees our paths, he knows our motives. He knows our words before we say them. He knows our thoughts before we think them. And he's intimately acquainted with all of our ways. This is our Creator. Now go to verse 13 and you will move from that general fact into the womb of the expectant mother. Watch how the probe of God's Spirit drives us to the very life of the embryo, the fetus. David writes, "You formed my inward parts. You wove me in my mother's womb." Very colorful Hebrew wording for putting together, as if putting a piece of tapestry together. All the intricacies of personality, all of the things that make each individual unique, God watches over and cares about and carries out. And then we read, "I will give thanks to you, for I am fearfully and wonderfully made. Wonderful are your works, and my soul knows it very well." One of the old Hebrew scholars writes this about that statement, "fearfully and wonderfully made." Reflecting upon the marvels of the human body, even with his elementary anatomical knowledge, the inspired psalmist is in awe and wonder. As I analyze my makeup, as I realize how you put me together, there is a wonder, there is a fearful realization that I'm different. A better word is distinct. I want to suggest the statement includes secret inner chambers within the capacity of humanity. hidden capacities within the spirit of human beings, such as the intricate inner systems providing for the reception and the understanding of divine information. All of this is foreign to the natural world, but to people like us, there is an ability to perceive spiritual things so that we can detect the hand of God. I realize as I address this, I'm in a realm that's, first of all, outside my expertise. For some of you, you would think it's in the realm of the paranormal. It could be called that. It certainly is in the extrasensory realm, but you cannot deny it. Occasionally, we have a premonition. Sometimes the premonition is wrong. Other occasions, we were right. We have an uneasy feeling about going into partnership with an individual in business, let's say. The person may be a Christian, but there's something that isn't right in that linkage. And we're held back from it and look back on it later and say, so grateful I did not go there. We fall in love and the individual meets so many of the things we're looking for in our marriage. And we anticipate possible marriage. And then those inner promptings begin to change. And we're moved in another direction. And even though the other person isn't, we feel the need to break off the relationship. It's an inner prompting that comes from this fearful and wonderful system of guidance. I love the way Eugene Peterson writes about it. Listen carefully. Our lives, that is our experience, what we need and want and feel, are important in forming the Christian life in us. Our lives are, after all, the stuff that is being formed. But they are not the text for directing the formation itself. Spirituality means, among other things, going against the cultural stream in which we are incessantly trivialized to the menial status of producers and performers, constantly depersonalized behind the labels of our degrees or our salaries. But there is far more to us than our usefulness and our reputation, where we've been or who we know. There is the unique, irreproducible, eternal image of God, me. He's right. Romans 8:16 says that God's Spirit testifies to my spirit, our spirit, that we are the children of God. Somehow, there is a connection in that inner prompting that assures me I belong to the Lord. Now, some of you still have a little bewildered look. I understand. This is not an easy thing to talk about, but I think it's an important thing to address. I believe that, truth be told, we, as a result of not linking these promptings to the work of the Spirit, we devalue His presence at work within us. We have God the Father who has planned our salvation. We have God the Son who has implemented our salvation by dying in our place on a cross, giving His blood to cleanse us from sin. And then we're left with the Holy Spirit for what? To link up with the Godhead, to live our lives before our God in an intimate manner. It's the image of God in me, in you, that makes that happen.
0: Those quiet inner nudges you've been dismissing as coincidence or intuition, Chuck Swindoll says it's time for us to reconsider. Because when we discount those unidentified inner promptings, we're not just second-guessing ourselves, we're underestimating the Holy Spirit. This is Insight for Living. 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The Overcomers is the first ever Paws and Tales novel, and it has 300 pages of adventure, imagination, and gospel-rooted storytelling designed for the 10 to 12-year-old reader who is ready for something with real substance. 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I'm Clayton Gillen. Join us when Chuck Swindoll continues to describe those mysterious inner promptings of God Monday on Insight for Living.
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3: Before buying my own home, I lived in 7 different rental houses. Each time I moved into a new house, I made an agreement with the landlord that I would keep everything tidy and not damage their property. Now, while I never trashed a house that I lived in, I'd be lying if I said that I always kept every place spotless. Every 6 months, the whole household had to scurry around madly cleaning as we endured a house inspection. The agent would come through to make sure the house was being kept well. And while it always seemed a hassle to undergo this inspection, it did help us keep our agreement. Throughout our lives, we make many decisions. Some of these decisions are easy to keep, while others, no matter how good for us, take more discipline and perseverance. That's when it's good to have someone keep us accountable. Like a house inspection, it's good to have like inspectors in our lives. Find someone you can trust and ask them to hold you to an agreement. To live more like Christ takes a great deal of change, but the discipline and perseverance will make your clean life much more livable.
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3: Growing up, my mother gave me lots of advice. Brush your teeth twice a day. A problem shared is a problem halved. Use your manners. Do it now before you forget. As a child who just wanted to have fun and play, these words of advice were often met with a disgruntled groan. However, now as an adult and a mother myself, I can see how brilliant these words of wisdom were. God is the infinite source of wisdom. However, there are times when we hear his advice and we reply with the disgruntled groan. Love your enemies. Pray continually. It's more blessed to give than to receive. As we grow in our faith and stick to God's wisdom, we'll soon discover that he is even more wise and faithful than our mothers. He doesn't give us this wisdom to make our lives harder, but just as my mother did, he desires our lives to be the best that they can be.
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0: Joy Ravella. I know it's not possible for everyone to make it to church on Sunday mornings, so I'm bringing church to you. We've got worship music, a local Sunday message, morning reflections, and good old banter.
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3: There's nothing like walking into a kitchen and smelling the amazing aromas of a well-cooked meal. 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Now, often people wonder where God is, and yet I think he is like the aroma of a good meal. We can sense his power in the crashing waves. We can sense his creativity in a beautiful sunset. And we can sense his love as you watch a mother nursing her child. God's aromas are all around us, leaving us hints of his greatness. Just like we don't need to taste a meal to be able to smell how good it is, we don't need to see God face to face to know that he's really there. We just have to notice the aromas that he leaves all around us and appreciate the greatness that he is. 96.3
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3: It's hard work being in an audience sometimes. I was at a service the other day and it seemed to drag on forever. I didn't want to waste any time, so I decided to organise the menu for the next few days. I filled out the grocery list and I'd written a complete to-do list for the week ahead. How many times have you been in that situation? Instead of being willing just to take in what's going on around you, we're all too busy thinking of what's happening next. And yet, we were created as a human being, not a human doing. We're often too quick to move on to the next thing without really stopping to truly be present in our current situation. It's important for us to keep our mind focused on what's happening around us. Whether it's a board meeting, our child's play, or a worship service, let's just be present today because we'll never get that moment back again.
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3: We've all been through hard seasons, times when we've felt overwhelmed by sadness or fear or confusion or emptiness or even the drudgery of mundane tasks. One of our hard seasons was during our seventh monsoon when we were living on a ridge in Nepal and I was homeschooling our three sons through civil war, roadblocks and strikes and curfews, and 120 days of rain. And I wondered if I'd get through it. I longed for the season to be over. I tried not to count the days, but I knew that I still had 116 and a half days to go. And I remember reading Ecclesiastes 3. There's a time for everything and a season for every activity under heaven. And then verse 14, God does it so that men and women will revere him. What God wants more than anything is that we respond to him in every season. And maybe we do that deeply during hard seasons. Maybe there's a chance to respond to God in a new way today.
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3: One of Jesus' final prayers was that we may all be one. Yet today there's often the opposite. Thousands of denominations, church splits, and nasty infighting on social media. What does it mean for the church to be united? I'm Tanya Harris of God Conversations. Jesus demonstrated the nature of unity when he compiled his original team. Imagine Matthew, meet Simon. Simon, meet Matthew. The tax collector, who sides with the Romans, meet the zealot, who fights against them. They couldn't be more different. It's like the extremes of left and right, conservative and progressive, or black versus white meeting together. We don't know what happened behind the scenes of those early gatherings, the grimaces, side looks, and the angst. But we do know Simon and Matthew kept following Jesus. And there's the key. When we keep Jesus at the centre, proactively loving those who are different, we'll find unity. For more on having your own God conversations, go to godconversations.com.
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6: 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So many of God's people, committed, passionate people who love Jesus, are living a life that falls way short of his ideal for them. Are you one of them? Even though they know that Jesus died to bring God's forgiveness into their lives, they just can't seem to get over the guilt. I'm just not good enough for God. And what's more, I never will be. You know what? That's actually true. I will never be good enough for God, and you will never be good enough for God, because he's perfect and we aren't. That's the bad news. But the good news is that that's the whole point. That's why Jesus, who never sinned in his life, became sin for us. Those are God's words, not mine, so that we might become the righteousness of God. Now, that sounds a bit technical, so what does it actually mean? Simply this, that when God looks at you, you look an awful lot like Jesus to him. That's who we are. That's the good news. Thank God.
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1: Have you ever been let down by someone you trusted, disappointed by a person you thought was a friend, or suffered from an act of disloyalty? 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Even Jesus, who chose only 12 close friends, found one of them too easily, gave him up for 30 pieces of silver. The gospel writers record these words: "Then Satan entered Judas, called Iscariot, one of the 12, and Judas went to the chief priests and the officers of the temple guard and discussed with them how he might betray Jesus. And they were delighted and agreed to give him money." Betrayal is painful, but it may be of some comfort to know that Jesus has walked that road before you.
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1: Great Commission, Jesus commanded his followers to make disciples of all the nations. 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And no one is exempt from this assignment. 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
2: On an average day in America, 500 million cups of coffee are drunk. 10,000 passengers take their first airplane ride. 3 million people go to the movies. And get this, 9,077 babies are born. 6,000 couples get married. And each American produces nearly 6 pounds of garbage. That's on an average every day. I know what you're thinking. So what? Who really cares, Chuck? Well, think of it this way. When you multiply all those things by 365, you get the general idea that there's a fair amount of energy, money, and activity going on in 1 year's time. And that's just in America. We're really busy people. That's true wherever you live, isn't it? In fact, we're so busy, it's easy to get selfishly swept up in the whirlwind of our own little worlds, isn't it? Blessed beyond measure and rich beyond comparison. Every so often, it's helpful to stop the merry-go-round, get off, look objectively at your own life, and think clearly. It's not only helpful, it's healthy. In fact, it's essential for the Christian. In this circus-like lifestyle of ours, we tend to be deafened by the blare of our own band and blinded by the lights of our own spots, always shining on the ring of our own choice. That's why the ringmaster of the universe will often stop the band, capture our attention, and announce, "We interrupt this program to bring all of you a reminder that the world in which you live is not the whole world, but only a very small part of the world for which I died." Now, we're going to do that in today's message, which I've called Strengthening Your Grip on Mission. Listen to how the ringmaster got Isaiah's attention many, many centuries ago. In the 6th chapter of the book that bears Isaiah's, or got Isaiah's attention many, many centuries ago. In the 6th chapter of the book that bears Isaiah's

0: and with two, they flew. They were calling out to each other, "Holy, holy, holy is the Lord of heaven's armies. The whole earth is filled with his glory." Their voices shook the temple to its foundations, and the entire building was filled with smoke. Then I said, "It's all over. I am doomed. For I am a sinful man. I have filthy lips, and I live among a people with filthy lips. Yet I have seen the King, the Lord of heaven's armies." Then one of the seraphim flew to me with a burning coal he had taken from the altar with a pair of tongs. He touched my lips with it and said, "See, this coal has touched your lips. Now your guilt is removed and your sins are forgiven." Then I heard the Lord asking, "Whom should I send as a messenger to this people? Who will go for us?" I said, "Here I am. Send me." And he said, "Yes, go and say to this people, listen carefully, but do not understand. Watch closely, but learn nothing. Harden the hearts of these people, plug their ears and shut their eyes. That way they will not see with their eyes, nor hear with their ears, nor understand with their hearts, and turn to me for healing." Then I said, "Lord, how long will this go on?" And he replied, "Until their towns are empty, their houses are deserted, and the whole country is a wasteland. Until the Lord has sent everyone away, and the entire land of Israel lies deserted."
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2: My first serious encounter with world missions occurred in a most unlikely place and through a most unusual set of circumstances. I was not in a church building. I was not doing anything religious at the time. In fact, there wasn't a lot religious about my life. I did not feel any embrace of divine arms. I didn't hear any voices, see any faces staring out of heaven. Nothing said to me, "Go overseas," or "Be a missionary." To tell you the truth, I was having a struggle with God at that particular time. I didn't like him very much. Even though I was a Christian, I couldn't understand why he hadn't answered my prayer, which I had uttered in real sincerity. Let me explain what I mean by that so you'll understand how it all took place. It was back in the late 1950s. I had joined the Marine Corps, not the Navy, because the Navy signs had said, "Join the Navy and see the world." I was not interested in seeing the world at all. I was interested in staying home, finishing my military obligation, and getting back on stream in a career that was waiting for me at a large industry in Houston. I had made two mistakes. First, I had talked to the recruiting officer, and second, I had believed him. And he had promised me, liar that he was, that I would never have to go overseas, and there was no chance whatever I would have to worry about leaving the States, my wife and our families. We had settled down in a quaint, lovely little apartment in Daly City for my first and what I felt would be my only place of military duty in the Corps, and I received a letter from

0: Washington, D.C. I thought it was your standard form letter, so I never bothered to open it. Until that afternoon, I was in my car sitting outside the place where Cynthia worked on a hill in San Francisco. Pulled my car over, stopped, and cut open this piece of mail. I couldn't believe it. It said that I was invited to go to Okinawa. In so many words, that's what it said. I wanted two things. I wanted that to be a mistake, and I wanted Okinawa to be a little town in South Texas. That's what I had hoped for. It was not. I later came to realize it affectionately is known as the Rock. I looked up, and in front of me was Alcatraz out in the bay of San Francisco. And I'll never forget that empty feeling of disillusionment that swept over me. 30 days later, and the night before I was to ship out to go overseas, I was in a Greyhound bus traveling from Pasadena, California, down to Camp Pendleton, where I was in a staging regiment to go overseas. I was lonely. It was raining. I had experienced my world caving in. I looked at 18 months on the Rock. I had in my lap a book, the book I now hold in my hand, written by a woman I had never met, but my brother had told me it would help at a time like this. So I flipped the light on over my head on that Greyhound bus, and God began to speak. The book is written by Elizabeth Elliot. It had just been released, entitled Through Gates of Splendor, the moving true story of five martyred missionaries who went down to reach a tribe of Indians in Ecuador called the Aucas. And it was there that Jim Elliot and Nate Saint, Pete Fleming and Ed McCulley and Rod Udarian lost their lives. I'll come back to that story later. But I couldn't put the book down. I read all 256 pages before the next day when we shipped out, and God began to get my attention. It was a wrenching experience. No one hearing my voice right now could have been more stubborn than I was. No one could possibly have it further on the back list in their mind than I did at that time in my life. Here I was, a green young Marine, about to be pushed 8,000 miles away from home, not realizing that was God's way of showing me the world, which I would never otherwise have cared to see. I was a Christian, but I had no plans for God to interfere in my life. But the way he broke through in a most unexpected manner, as I would imagine he did in Isaiah's life, according to chapter 6 of his book, is the story of the rest of my life. Seems remarkable as I think back. Isaiah felt lonely. What God did in his life was not to push him as a member of the military forces of Judah overseas. He simply saw fit to snuff from his life a friend named Uzziah. Understand, we're traveling back 27 centuries. We're going to a land that most of us have never visited. We're going to Judah. At that time, in tough, tough shape, Judah was not interested in God. One historian tells us she was weak. Superstition, idolatry, customs from the East, immorality ate like bone cancer on the structure of the nation. The women were coarse and sensual, drunken and shallow. And to the northeast, there was a sleeping giant that was now awakening called Assyria. The names of Tiglath-Pileser and Shalmaneser and Sargon and Sennacherib were the notorious enemies of Judah. And this giant was awakening, and she was sure to march across Judah, and the villages were soon to be plundered. Ultimately, Zion was to fall. A terrible time. I am confident that Isaiah, just like I, had determined his world would stay very comfortable. It would move in a course that he had planned, and here this 20-year-old prophet, knowing that he was to speak for God, would simply keep life simple. Not on a bus and not through a book, not because someone had tried to reach a tribe, but because of the death of a friend, God got Isaiah's attention. This young Israeli discovered that his friend had died. Uzziah's death was as untimely as Lincoln's in 1865. If ever they needed a king that walked with God, they needed him then, and he died. The Living Bible seems to capture the significance of that death by putting the first sentence closing at the words, well, let me read it from the Living. The year King Uzziah died, I saw the Lord, exclamation point. Links them together. I think that's the way it was. It was the year when the world seemed to come to a stop. It was a year when the cave fell in on him. Brings up the first of five principles I want to share with you from these verses. God uses circumstances to make us aware of his presence. For some of you, it has been the loss of a friend. For others, the loss of a mate, death or divorce. For others, it has been the loss of a job or the news of a crippling illness that is creeping onto your life or that of your loved one. For some, it's been the surprise of a move and you're going to have to pull up roots and go somewhere else. And human as we are, our tendency is to fight back and to say, what right does he have to intervene and to invade my life? When I have it mapped out like I think it ought to be, and it's working so far, it's so smooth, it's so simple, why all the rototilling of my life? Who is this distant deity? Is he peeved? Is he angry? God uses circumstances to make us aware of his presence. If you ever have the chance to read A Severe Mercy, read it. Sheldon Van Auken loses his wife, Davy, and you'll be moved to tears when you get to the chapter called The Deathly Snows, as he takes a small box with her ashes, and early one morning, sprinkles them on the snow, and says, go under the mercy. His life is changed. The death turns him around. You see, circumstances are designed to make us aware of God's presence. It took the sudden cutting of the umbilical cord in my life. For some, it takes the sudden loss of someone that's very, very important, but dangerously near the idol altar. For someone else, the death of a dream or being unable to get that degree or make that trip or see that romance fulfilled into marriage. Whatever the circumstance, God is in it and he is making his presence known. I'll never forget the moving experience in our church when we came to the end of the musical Greater Is He, which says, surely the presence of the Lord is in this place. I can feel his mighty power and his grace. I can hear the rush of angel wings. I see glory on each face. Surely the presence of the Lord is in this place. That's the way it was that day. Isaiah was what we would say at church. He was in the temple. He was in worship. Perhaps weeping in the grief of his friend Uzziah. In the year King Uzziah died, I saw the Lord. What did he see when he saw the Lord? The verse says, I saw him Pacing? No. Frowning? No. Anxious? Puzzled? Disturbed? No. Sitting. Sitting. Enthroned. When I see someone sitting enthroned, I see sovereign control. I saw him in control. And I saw him high. I saw him lifted up. Isaiah saw him up there. And the a train of his robe filled the temple. He was everywhere. Think of that. All over the place was the presence of the Lord. You see, the death of Uzziah had stopped Isaiah in his tracks. And God suddenly came to his attention and he saw the Lord lifted up high with perspective, sovereignly seated on the throne. You will never fully understand what we call the call of God until you see him high and lifted up, until you see him filling your circumstances, until you read him in all of the empty places. Then you'll say, I understand. The New International Version calls these creatures that were flying about the Lord seraphs. A seraph, plural form in Hebrew, is seraphim. We'll call them seraphs. One man refers to them as flaming angels. Flaming angels stood above him, each having six wings. Now, we've never seen the seraphs. We have to imagine them. They're angelic creatures. With two of those wings, they covered their face. With two of their wings, they covered their feet and the lower torso. And with two of their wings, they flew about the throne. Imagine that. Talk about a moving sight. They fluttered all over the throne. They were all about the presence of God. And Isaiah saw them as they moved about. And lo and behold, they began to speak. They stood above him. They flew around him. Verse 3. One called to another. Merrill Unger suggests from their antiphonal chant, we may conceive them to have been ranged in opposite rows on each side of the throne. So one group on this side began to say, holy, holy, holy is the Lord God of hosts. The earth is full of his glory. And they answered back, holy, holy, holy, Lord God of hosts. The earth is full of his glory. Holy, holy, holy, holy, holy, holy. And let's do that right now. Are you ready for that? You look at me like you don't believe it. We're going to do it. You're going to be the seraphs, and half of you are going to say, holy, holy, holy, and then stop. The other half will answer, holy, holy, holy, okay? Then we'll do it again, and you'll answer again, and each time we'll crescendo, all right? Are you ready? Here we go. Holy, holy, holy. Come now. Louder. Louder. Louder. Scream. Oh, can you imagine the angelic scene in the heavenlies as Isaiah saw the Lord high and lifted up, and these angels back and forth answering, holy, holy, holy, infinitely holy. Gleason Archer writes, the foundations of the earthly temple trembled at the thunder of the angelic choir, and the sanctuary was filled with the incense smoke of adoring prayer. Ah, the place shook. The columns rumbled. The place was alive with sound. Second principle, God reveals his character to make us see our need. God reveals his character to make us see our need. That's the way it was. Isaiah stumbled into that temple to worship, and he saw the Lord high and lifted up. He remembered his dead friend, Uzziah. And that same year, visited by the Lord, Isaiah begins to hear, the Lord God is holy, infinitely holy. That's why the name is repeated three times. infinitely holy, more holy than you can imagine, more holy than any man or woman on this earth. And that's why he responds with his need, I am ruined. He says in verse 5, woe is me. The Berkeley Bible says, alas for me, I feel beaten. The Living says, my doom is sealed. For I am a foul-mouthed sinner, a member of a sinful, foul-mouthed race. You feel like that? Sure you do. It's okay to say it. That's why you feel that God is distant from you. That's why you feel that missions is something for somebody way out there that has kind of a halo, kind of an aura. Hey, for whatever it's worth, I've never seen a missionary with a halo. I've never met one with an aura about them. I find human people there, broken people, at times confused, sometimes doubting, occasionally downright disobedient. I'd find some of them not knowing exactly what to do next. Some of them deeply disappointed in life. Some unhappy in their marriages. Some divorced. You think God can't handle that thing you're using to keep you from him?
1: 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I'm Clayton Bjellin. 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
1: You can have pieces of jewellery with ash incorporated into them. You can have glass pieces that are blown with colours and have ash incorporated into it. It's very creative, the things that you can do.
2: We spend a lot of time talking about how to live a life of faith, but an essential part of that stewardship is how we prepare for its conclusion. A funeral is a powerful moment to celebrate how God's grace shone through a person in their laughter, their kindness, and even those unique quirks we love most. Our guest today is James Clark. He's a funeral director from Bethel Funerals. We're going to dive into planning a service, crafting a eulogy, understanding funeral etiquette and cremation. But most importantly, we're discussing why having these conversations early is such a gift to your family, along with some of those other insights from a funeral director's perspective. That's James Clark, along with my wife, Kate, and I'm Brett Ryan for Focus on the Family Australia. Well, welcome to the program.
1: Thank you for having me.
2: Well, we had you as one of our guests a number of years ago, and you're still doing it. So I have to ask, what makes somebody want to become a funeral director?
1: I would say for me that funeral directing found me, and it's probably true of a good number of people who I've met who work in the industry. It's often people who find their way into funerals a bit later in their journey, and it's something that they find all of their previous skills and experience and wisdom and learning and everything kind of just come together in the perfect way, and they find that they're just the right unique fit for this kind of role.
2: Speaking of those fits, what are those unique qualities?
1: That's very hard, but someone who is organized, there's a lot of event planning that goes into it. So you've got to be good with details. You've got to be focused on the timeline, because we're organizing something kind of the scale of a wedding, but within, you know, maybe 5 to 7 days, and, you know, wedding, you could have 7 months to plan all of that.
2: Yeah, very much so.
3: So how has your faith helped you in your role?
1: I think for us at Bethel Funerals, we are a faith-based or a Christian organization. The team all come from a faith background. And, you know, we walk into that space every day, kind of knowing who's in control, who's looking after us in the end. And we sit down in the morning, we have our team meeting, and we pray together. And that is such an amazing thing, because we often bring in kind of outsiders into that. We do have some good contractors who come to work with us. And when they step into that space, they notice the difference working with us compared to working with other funeral companies. A big thing that we always pray for, along with all the families that we're going to be looking after on that day, we pray for each one. But the other thing we're often praying about is the weather, because that can have such a major, major impact. And recently, one of my funeral directors was working with a funeral assistant who's not from a faith background and works with a number of funeral directors, and they were doing a long trip. And they could just see, driving out to this country cemetery, that the weather was just going to go terrible. And so my funeral director, who's a Christian guy, said, I'm just going to say a prayer if that's okay. And he just prayed out loud and asked for the weather to hold from the moment they stepped out of the hearse all the way through the burial, and that it would just hold until they got back in the car. And that's exactly what happened. They got out. It had been pouring with rain. They stepped out at the graveside. They went through the whole burial. The moment they got back in the hearse and closed the doors, it started pouring with rain again.
3: Oh, what a beautiful testimony.
2: Yeah, absolutely. Now, you've probably seen and heard various stories, and people can have quite a cavalier attitude towards just stick me in a box and get rid of me that way. Is this helpful?
1: Look, I think the comment comes from a good place. Usually that comment would come from a parent who's often a father. That's usually where it comes from. But it comes from this good place. One, it probably comes from a place of humility, like, don't make a fuss. Don't worry about me. You just go off and do your own thing. That's all good. But the other part of it is probably about wanting to protect family. And there's almost this idea that by not having a service in a way, well, then the family won't need to be sad. They won't need to cry. They won't need to be upset. And I'll be protecting them from pain in a way. So I think it comes from a good place, but it actually then misses kind of what's actually helpful within the funeral process and what will be helpful to their family further on down the track.
2: So what is helpful then?
1: Great question. What is helpful with a funeral is actually doing it. I mean, grief is such a interesting, different, tricky thing. It's different for everyone. And really, however you do a service, whether it's a funeral, whether it's a ritual, tradition, memorial, whatever you do, so long as you do something, it's going to have an impact on your future well-being, on your mental health overall. Because what we know is that families or people who don't actually stop and take the time to express their grief, they actually have issues down the track. We're often presenting, you know, a few years later for, say, grief counselling because they find that they haven't actually taken the time to process and express that grief.
2: Yeah.
3: What we've noticed and we're very grateful for is both our mothers who are in their 80s have planned their funerals. They have prepaid. They have decided what music they have, what's happening as people enter, what photos they want to go on the
2: order
3: of service, and so on and so forth. And, you know, talk about for people how important it is for the people who are planning their own funeral and giving it some thought, the impact of that on the families, you know, beforehand and after. So if they don't plan, the impact it has on their families, and if they do plan, the effect.
1: Yeah, that's a nice broad range. So maybe let me start with where families haven't planned and what that looks like from a funeral director's perspective is that we sit with the family, they've lost someone, they come in, and you might ask what should be the most, you know, the basic question, which is, are you looking at a burial or a cremation? And families in that moment where mom or dad have never talked about it, they just look at you stunned. And for a family where that hasn't ever been discussed, they just sit there going, oh, we don't know. We don't know. And all of a sudden they're presented with almost an impossible choice because they have no idea, they've had no discussion, and they're afraid of making the wrong decision, even though they don't know what that decision is.
3: Or even they can disagree within the family.
1: Yep. If where, I guess, someone hasn't expressed, I want burial or cremation or their preference, you then are deferring back to a whole family who've all got their own ideas. They might have different, you know, backgrounds or a different faith, and everyone's going to have a really different opinion about what is the most important thing. A big factor in that can also be cost and money. That can be such a driving factor of that conversation. And a funeral is, that's a big time when those conversations about money start to come out. So where in your cases where funds have been set aside in some way, that almost takes that conversation about money and what we do kind of off the table because you know, hey, there's funds here available. We can do what we need to do, what's going to be honoring to our loved one, but also what's going to be helpful for us as a family and for the greater community who are going to be grieving.
2: Yeah, and for us, we're actually saying, hey, this is a real blessing. It's a real help. because people are so vulnerable and trying to make those right decisions at the same time, it's stressful. Planning ahead is great for the family left behind, but also for you to ensure that your wishes are adhered to, because it's, you know, you've written it down and you've communicated this, and everyone behind is going to be able to say, we are so grateful for this has been so organized.
3: Yeah. And I think with that too, even just deciding who you want to do what, so then there's not, oh, well, who's going to do the eulogy? Oh, well, you're the oldest, so you should do it. You know, or things like that are already discussed and planned. So there's none of, oh, well, you should and you should, and there's pressure. And if it's already been discussed and you know what's going to happen afterwards, it takes off that extra stress that you feel when you're grieving.
1: Mm. Maybe I'll add in as well a little bit, different to that, but just kind of another, the funeral director's perspective. Sometimes people, when they pre-plan for their own funeral, they actually go to quite the extreme that their family almost gets locked in to what they want. Yeah. And what that can miss sometimes is actually allowing the family a bit of wiggle room and space to kind of do their own reflection and kind of work out. There is something that's really powerful when we, I think we talked before about what is helpful with a funeral. There's something powerful in taking the time to plan the funeral and bring it all together. There's really amazing moments as a family where you would sit together and start to pick through all the photos and, and pull them out and tell the stories, and you're remembering together. So pre-planning, very helpful, so long as you say, look, this is what I think, but in the end, you know, you're my family, you need to do what's going to be helpful for you. You need to be able yeah. to interpret this in your way and take some ownership, because I won't be there to see it, but you'll be the ones who this is benefiting. So just allowing your family a little bit of wiggle room, because remember, once you are gone, it's like your words are just kind of looming over people. So that's why those phrases we said earlier about just stick me in a box and don't do anything, that can actually be a really heavy thing that hangs over families.
2: Yeah.
1: And that can be hard for them to kind of work out what they need in that situation.
2: That's so good, James. We're talking with James Clark, and he is a funeral director at Bethel Funerals, and you're listening to Focus on the Family Australia.
0: 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Yes. 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
2: Welcome back to Focus on the Family Australia. We're speaking to James Clark, a funeral director, and we're discussing how we can honour our loved ones at a funeral. Before the break, you made some great points about, you know, we can have an idea or this is my preference and thinking that it will be a benefit, but not to be so, you know,
3: rigid
2: in their thinking, to allow that flexibility, because you also said so rightly, is the funeral is a part of the healing process. It's how we process our grief. But we also mentioned some, you know, that first question that you've asked some people, should I do a cremation or should I do a burial? So what are the benefits of either?
3: And what do they look like?
1: Yeah. So for Australia, we don't have hard statistics on this, but the trend is definitely towards cremation. It would be over 60%. Part of that would definitely be around cost. The cost of a cremation is a lot less than a burial, because a burial, you're purchasing a little plot of land, and that land is, you know, there's not making more land. So that's always going to increase in cost and in value. And if we only did burials, we just wouldn't have space to bury everyone. So burial does give you a fixed place of memorial. So you have a place where your family can go to the graveyard. And some families are grave visiting families. I did have a family once tell me that, you know, well, we're not a grave visiting family, but mum wanted this. But it does mean that you've got that place that if you wanted to go and sit and remember them, you can go to that place and do that.
6: Yeah.
1: Cremation, though, is very varied in that you are presented with a whole range of options. So if you still wanted a physical place of memorial, you can have that. You can place the ashes somewhere under a tree. You can go and scatter them. I've had a family very recently who kind of took the ashes on a scattering tour across Australia, and they went to various places. You know, they got across to Tassie and then back and up, and, you know, went to all of the various places, including a family grave in an old historical cemetery in Tassie, and they were able to sprinkle some of the ashes there. So stopping along the way at important spots that they remembered in their family history, and kind of just taking a moment to spread that along the way. I guess it's not really about where the ashes ended up, but it was more about the family releasing and having like a healing part of that journey.
6: Yeah.
3: And significance to them all.
1: Absolutely.
6: Mm.
1: Some families like ashes can be placed into an urn. As soon as I say the word urn, you probably think of something that's very traditional and standoffish that sits on the shelf above the fireplace.
3: On the mantelpiece.
1: That's the one, hoping that no one knocks it over. But we've come a long way, and urns can be very tactile now. You can have little beautiful stones that we call a comfort stone. It can hold a little small amount of ash in there, and you could get it in the person's favourite colour or colour that represents them. And it's something for family to be able to hold on to. You can have pieces of jewellery with ash incorporated into them. You can have glass pieces that are blown with colours and have ash incorporated into it. It's very creative, the things that you can do. I worked with a family a while ago who had a glass blower they wanted to work with, and they designed a big heart sculpture. And the person's favourite colour was this bright red, and they worked with the glass blower to create this beautiful heart sculpture with the red that had their name on the bottom, and it had the ash kind of incorporated all the way through. So those who came into the house, it looked like a nice glass piece and it sat there looking lovely, but you didn't need to know that's what it was unless you asked the question. Mm-hmm. So they can be beautiful, they can be discreet in the house compared to mantelpiece.
3: Beautiful.
6: I can imagine some people saying, hey, we could do that. And some ideas. And this is what we're having this conversation. And so people have a greater understanding of what is involved in a funeral. Kate mentioned in the earlier about, you know, that our parents, our mothers have paid for their funerals. But there's a difference between funeral bonds and funeral insurance. Can you explain what those differences are?
1: Yeah. The best piece of advice I could start with would be to say, talk to a financial planner, because we talked about pre-planning for your funeral is an amazing gift for your family. Setting funds aside for a funeral is also an amazing gift for your family. So talk to a financial planner. Funeral insurance is something that's often appears a lot on TV to entice you. It is an insurance product. So all I would say with that is kind of do the sums and look at if you're paying X amount of dollars per week into this fund, how much are you going to get back in the end? Because we have had families come to us and say, well, I've been paying out this insurance product for the funeral, you know, for the last 15 years. We've actually now spent more money that we're actually going to get back. We've put in over $20,000 and we're only going to get $5,000 payout from this claim. The funeral bond, on the other hand, is something that is a secure investment. You can put however much money you'd like into it, and you can always add to it and update it. It acts like a kind of savings account. It accumulates additional funds at the time, and it can only then be used to pay for your funeral when it is needed. So it's a really secure asset there, sits off to the side, accumulates extra funds, and it is so useful for your family at a time when they will need it.
6: Yeah.
3: That's wonderful.
6: Kate mentioned something that is quite the traditional. You know, you're the oldest, you get to do the eulogy. There's various things that, you know, are traditionally known, but are there parts of the funeral etiquette that most people should follow, or is it free for all?
1: Eulogies and public speaking are a great topic. So eulogies, what I would say goes over the best, having attended very many funerals, is stories. Tell stories about your loved one. You know, there is a place to say, oh, they were born here and they went to this school and they did this. There's a place for that. But what people want to hear is stories. What they connect with is stories. It brings out laughter. It brings out tears. It just, that makes the eulogy so much more inviting, so much more engaging than just kind of saying, here's all the dates and times and figures and doing that. So there is no right or wrong. Everyone's level of public speaking is very different. We can't all be, you know, radio presenters and hosts. Some of us are just regular Joes who are getting up to talk at a really sad time. And now the majority of families I meet will probably have a bit of fear around having to get up and speak publicly. But what I say is this: don't think about yourself in the moment. Don't think about, okay, I'm going to be really sad. There's a chance that I might cry. Think about, how are you going to feel in 12 months' time down the track? Are you going to regret not taking that moment to get up and speak about your mother, speak about your father? Are you going to get to that point and say, I actually wish I'd got up and said something in that moment?
3: Yeah, it's absolutely true, because I know, having people die in our lives, thinking to myself, I'm going to get up, I'm going to cry. It's the first thing I'm going to do. And then I'll feel stupid because I'll ruin the event, you know. But I think the preparation, having something written down, because first of all, if you're not used to standing up and talking in front of people, that's already a stress. Second of all, you could be really sad. And so you get up and then you've totally forgotten what you're going to say. And so just even having prompts, or do you encourage people to write it down, just have a sequence of thoughts so that they've got a security that if you forget, just have a quick look down and, you know, prompt you, because your story's inside you, but just a prompt.
1: Yeah, definitely encourage all families to write out their speech and to have a practice of it, because doing it out loud, whether you just kind of do that in your bedroom quietly, it's very different to, you know, just I've written it down and now I'm going to get up. And doing at least one run through will help you on the day. The other thing, if you've got multiple family members, please talk to them and ask in advance, what are you going to talk about? Yeah. Because the number of funerals I get to, and someone gets up and says, oh, they've just taken everything that I was going to say, but I'm still going to say it. And then they say all the same content. Yeah. So you just divide up sections and say, oh, you're going to talk about the early family life. You'll talk about work. You'll cover this and that. And then you'll have a much better time. For the number of families who have said to me, I will cry, I'll have a moment, I won't be able to get through it, I cannot remember a single funeral where someone has been unable to get through their speech.
3: Oh, that's so encouraging to people listening.
1: Yeah.
6: Time is unfortunately running out, as it always does, and I'd love for you to come back and to continue this conversation. Will that be okay?
1: Yeah, no problem.
6: But I would like to ask you one final question. If someone's listening to this right now and they've either had someone who's died recently, or alternately someone who is thinking about, you know, their funeral and what that would entail, What would you like to say to them?
1: What I would say is the form and the structure of a funeral service is not as important as the thought and the work that goes into preparing it. So there's no right or wrong with a funeral. There's no better funeral. The real important thing is the work that the family, that the friends do as part of it. And look, one particular, as I chatted with the wonderful team today that I work with and talked about different funerals we've been to, one that kind of stuck out with us was a family wanted to kind of make their funeral service more intimate and more like they would be at home. So they brought furniture from the house. They brought the sofa, big sofa. They brought couches, little coffee tables. They brought all of that up onto the stage. It was at a big church. They put that on the stage and made the stage look like a living room. And they all sat together. You almost imagine like a talk show. All the family sitting across the stage on this couch. They had an MC who was kind of interviewing them. And they passed the mic around and said, you know, tell us about the time you did this. And they passed it around. And you were like watching that, but it felt like you were an intimate part of a family just sharing their stories, sharing their life, sharing how much they respected and loved and remembered this beautiful person who had died. So
6: that good.
1: Didn't look like any traditional funeral we've ever been to, but it was so powerful and impactful.
3: Oh, yeah, it sounds beautiful.
6: That's so good. Well, thank you, James, for being our guest today. If you'd like to find out more about Bethel Funerals, including some excellent resources, you can go to bethelfunerals.com.au. And as we close, it's helpful to remember that while the world sees a funeral as a wall, those that have a Christian faith see it as a bridge for those that belong to Christ. 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On behalf of Kate and the entire team, I'm Brett Ryan, inviting you to join us for part two of this conversation. 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
10: 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And also, don't forget our YouTube channel. We've got all these ways of connecting with people. And so we can do that via our YouTube channel, Momentum for Men. We're on TikTok. We have shorts on TikTok as well. So that's really cool. Now, we get to this week. I have with me today a really cool

0: bad and the ugly side of pornography. And so we want to talk about, because there are lots of guys, and in fact, probably the majority of men listening to this show will have encountered pornography at least once in their life. And many of you will be dealing with the issue of pornography. It's everywhere. At the first glance, it looks harmless. You know, it's free, it's private, it's, you know, even normal in some people's world. But, you know, what people don't realize is there's a real cost to pornography, not just in dollars, but certainly in damage to families and children. I mean, one of the amazing things about children is that children as young as 13 are becoming addicted to pornography. And that changes that child's view of, you know, their sisters, their mother, their aunts, you know, all the people, future girlfriends would be distorted by having that exposure to pornography. So in this episode, we're going to unpack the hidden price tags. We're going to do it over two shows, which is great. And so we're going to talk about, you know, the impact on our mental health, our self-worth, work life, you know, just in every way, how it affects society and also affects women. And, you know, clearly women in a relationship are impacted by pornography, but also, you know, violence and some of the sort of sexual movies and stuff really are very hardcore, violent movies that degrade women and objectification of them is really bad. So we're going to talk to Andrew and get Andrew to talk about his childhood and how he got into the whole world of pornography.
1: Yeah, well, it was certainly not something that I ever went looking for. No. I can assure you of that. But it was something that I stumbled across as a child, and it certainly had a profound impact on me. As you said before, like, you know, a 13-year-old, you know, that's addicted to porn, I mean, that's shaping their whole future.
0: Yeah.
1: And certainly it was for me. I mean, I guess for me, really, pornography was my sex education. You know what I mean? Like, I you know, didn't really have parents who talked openly about it. It was always, you know, sort of hidden or you know, a bit embarrassed or, you know, don't want to talk about that. So I really had no other way to learn about sex except through pornography.
0: Yeah.
1: And that's not a good sex educator, I can assure you.
0: No, it's absolutely the wrong direction, isn't it?
1: Yeah. So, but yeah, I mean, my experience was that I was 11 when I first was exposed to it, and was...
0: Were that in magazines or something like that? Was that...
1: Yeah, well, it was definitely pre-internet, that's for sure. So it wasn't, but yeah, magazines. So what happened was we were visiting my grandmother, my nana. And her son, my uncle, had lived with her his whole life. He never got married, always lived with his mum, lived at home. And so whenever we visited him, we used to visit, you know, maybe every other year, we'd go home for Christmas, that sort of thing. And so I would always sleep in Uncle Ron's room and, you know, my sisters would sleep, you know, in other bedrooms. And so, yeah, it was just, that was, you know, commonplace. And so I was hanging out in my uncle's bedroom this particular time, and he used to collect the Commando comics. I don't know if you remember Commando comics, but they were like war comics from sort of based back in World War II. And so I used to love reading Commando comics. So I'd, you know, turn up to Nana's and just read Commando comics for, you know, several weeks and then go home again. And so I was in his bedroom one time reading Commando comics and then got to the end of one, thought, let's find another one. And so I opened a drawer and didn't find Commando comics, so I found hardcore pornography.
0: Wow.
1: And so, yeah, as an 11-year-old, I was exposed to stuff that nobody should see, including, you know, bestiality and all sorts of
0: really hardcore
1: stuff, which at the time, I don't know whether it's still the case, but I know back then you had to order it from Canberra. So, like, for some reason, Canberra, you could sell pornography, but you couldn't sell it otherwise. And so, you know, obviously he would get it sent from there. And so, yeah, that was, just that initial exposure. And, yeah, it marked me really for life. You know, that I can still remember images that I saw and what's that, goodness me, 40 years ago.
0: Wow.
1: But, yeah, still remember the, you know, the bedroom, the scene, what I saw.
0: Yeah.
1: As if it was, you know, yesterday. Like, so it really...
0: Isn't that amazing how there's lots of other stuff in your life that you would forget? But that sort of those sort of images, pictures stay in your mind, and that's the problem. It reprograms your brain. The neural pathways change to accept that sort of visualization.
1: Exactly.
0: And so

0: Wow. So what was the impact, Robbo, on your life going forward from that? Was it a constant thing in your life after that?
1: I wouldn't say it was constant, but it was certainly through your teen years. Like, I had friends at school that would sort of, you know, buy a Playboy magazine or a Penthouse or something, and so you'd sort of see stuff. And I guess I was always, just looking for it, you know what I mean? Like, whatever. And again, back then it wasn't as prolific as it is today. Yeah. I mean, obviously the internet's changed and smartphones have changed all that. But, yeah, so I was always sort of on the hunt for it, it certainly didn't, it would sort of be probably ebbs and flows. You'd have, you know, maybe a mate would loan you a magazine so you'd get to see a bit of it, and then you might not have anything for 6 months or so, you know what I mean? So, but it certainly was peppered through my childhood. And, of course, every time we went back to Nana's place for a holiday, I knew what I was going for, you know what I mean?
0: Like, and so it wasn't the Commando magazine.
1: That's it, exactly. Yeah. So really throughout all my teen years, that was, and I still remember even at, I was probably 18 or so going back, and probably would have been the last holiday, I guess, in that scenario, like, you know, going back to stay with my nan. But again, like, sort of this real conundrum of, like, obviously wanting to see it, but not wanting to, sort of knowing that it's wrong, and not, you know, it was a real wrestle.
0: So did you have that struggle? I mean, you mentioned there about, you know, you knew it was wrong. How did you know that it was wrong? What was your gut instinct that told you that it was wrong?
1: I think, I mean, obviously I grew up in the church, so I guess I grew up in an environment that sort of, you know, taught, you know, sanctity.
0: Morality.
1: You know, you know, keeping sex for marriage, all that sort of thing. So I guess I kind of instinctively, I instinctively knew it was wrong, even in the sense that, like, the first time I saw it, like, there was just this reaction on the inside, like, whoa, you know. But then there was probably, like, a bit of a, through the church involvement, almost like a shame that came with it as well. So there was this kind of, like, a double-edged sword.
0: Yeah.
1: There was a definite sense of, like, yeah, I shouldn't be doing this.
0: Yeah.
1: Yeah, probably like the shame that came along with it was really quite crippling.
0: So as you got older, did that accelerate? Did it get stronger in terms of the desire for pornography?
1: Again, it was probably ebbs and flows. Like, I certainly had, you know, seasons in my life where it didn't really have any impact. I got married pretty young. So, like, I was only 20 when I got married.
0: Oh, wow.
1: And I had been quite upfront with my wife before, like, you know, before even we got engaged, you know, sort of told her about, in fact, I was just saying before about that last time that we visited, you know, my nan to stay there. I was already going out with the girl that would become my wife. And I told her, I know what's going to be there. You know, I don't want to look at this sort of thing. So, yeah, it was sort of impacting that. But I guess my assumption was I'll get married and everything will be okay. You know, like, I won't need to look at that. I'll have a, you know, natural outlet for that sexual desire. Everything will be fine. And for a time it was. And, you know, there was certainly a number of years after we got married that there was no issues. Again, there wasn't really that ease of, you know, access for it anyway. But I guess over the years, you know, you go through those hard times, things get rough in the relationship, internet comes along, you know, easy access to it. So then it sort of, I guess, crept back in, probably in my later 20s.
0: And I guess it's a bit like all addictions in the sense that once you get caught into that web, it's very, very hard, and it takes deliberation to actually get out of it. It's always in the background. Mm. It's always there. And whether it comes to the surface or not depends on circumstances and things you're going through. Is that a fair call?
1: Oh, absolutely. That's right. I mean, I guess, and look, something that I remember, like, it was, and again, I said before, I distinctly recall, you know, what was that day was like, you know, the bedroom and whatever. But something else I recall was my mum walked outside the window. She was walking around to the back to put some stuff on the clothesline. And so she walked past the window, and I believe that if I had called out or, you know, raised the alarm, that I wouldn't have ever dealt with this or struggled with it in the way that I have over the years. Yeah. But I hid it, and so it became a secret. Yeah. And that was really, you know, I guess the catalyst to it becoming the stronghold that it did become. Yeah, in my life.
0: That's exactly right, by the way, because I mean, we know just from all the research that's been done that, you know, once it's inside you, it is almost impossible to get it out without taking some strong, takes strong character, takes strong determination to actually get that out of your system.
1: Mm.
0: It's amazing. So as you got older, as you rightly said, the internet became more available. It was, you know, taking over your life. And you know, clearly, you know, with your iPod, I mean, there's lots of instances where kids 6, 7 years of age, boys in particular, would lift their dad's iPhone and, you know how to navigate the iPhone.
1: Mm.
0: And go and find pornographic material mm-hmm. on the iPhone. And that happens in hundreds
1: yeah.
0: and thousands
1: yeah.
0: of young kids' lives. It's crazy. Well, listen, Robin, thank you very much for just being so open and honest about that. We're going to take a short break, and then we're going to come back and talk about what it looks like, the whole pornography scene, what it's sort of like. We'll be back shortly.
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0: Hi, you're back with Momentum, and this week we have Robbo Robinson with us, great guy, who is the contact director for Vision Christian Media, and he's been open and honest about his world and you know the influence of pornography in his world in particular. And so thank you, Andrew, for being so open and honest. And you know, we want to talk now about, I guess, some of the myths that people have about pornography. And one, and I'll get you to talk through these, but the first one we talked about is the myth that porn is harmless and it's free.
1: Mm.
0: Talk to that for us.
1: Yeah, well, it's a myth that I guess you can very easily believe. I mean, certainly the free part of it, because, yeah, I mean, I've never paid for porn.
0: Yeah.
1: In fact, there was a time I remember, it was years ago now, I might have been, well, in fact, it was at least 25 years ago, because I remember I wasn't living where I am now, but I had my credit card on the desk and I was about to sign up for you know, some sort of payment. I'm not sure exactly
0: yeah.
1: you know, what it was, but I was going to pay for something. And then at the last minute, I thought, no, I'm not going to do that, and I put it away. But
0: yeah.
1: the reality is, you know, it is effectively free. And as you said, I mean, on a phone these days, you know, through... You know, I guess the entry point might be a TikTok account or a, you know, Instagram yeah. or whatever. You can, you know, find stuff so easily.
0: Yes.
1: So, you know, it isn't, I guess, the harmless side of it. You could think, oh, well, I'm not hurting anyone. I'm just, this is in the privacy of my own home. You know, I'm not going to affect anyone. But it, you know, there is an impact, no doubt, you know. And I guess, you know, for me, obviously, the impact that it's had within my relationships, you know, with family, but particularly, I mean, I have a failed marriage, and you know, porn certainly played a part in that. It wasn't the only reason for that, but certainly there was it had a big factor in that.
0: And it does do, because you're not giving all of yourself to your partner in a sexual sense. So, I mean, what you've just described does make sense. And certainly the whole idea of pornography being free, I mean, it's no coincidence that you can't go into a newsagent's and buy Playboy or Penthouse, any of those magazines anymore for that very reason, because people can get access to it online all the time. Yeah. Somebody told me once that there are over 4 billion pages of pornography available on the internet and rising exponentially.
1: Yeah.
0: It's just unbelievable. And there's nothing that's off limits.
1: Yeah,
0: you know?
1: Exactly.
0: The deeper you go, you know, there's just everything you can imagine. It's just shocking. So in that sense, you know, it's certainly not harmless. Because as you rightly said, Robo, it affected your marriage. It can affect your view of women. It can affect even just a, you know, conversation with a woman. It, you know, if you've got pornography rooted in your mind, then the way you think about that person will change.
1: Exactly.
0: Isn't that true?
1: Oh, without a doubt. And that's the thing. I mean, you mentioned before the neural pathways.
0: Yeah.
1: You know, just, I guess, the way that we think about people. I mean, these are, you know, individuals that are, you know, made in God's image, that are valuable in His eyes. And unfortunately, they, you know, the value diminishes in our eyes when we look at them, you know. And I guess, you know, I know that I've been guilty many times over the years of you sort of, you know, mentally undressing people as you see them.
0: Yeah.
1: And it's just, it's tragic, really, that you're not treating them with the love and respect that they deserve.
0: No, and that's exactly right. And that leads us to the next myth or the story about pornography, and that is that you can carry on a normal marriage with trust and with intimacy, even though you're watching pornography.
1: Mm.
0: Now, that just can't be true.
1: Mm-hmm. Absolutely.
0: Is that your experience, Robin?
1: Oh, without a doubt. I read, not that long ago, actually, I came across a guy who was a podcast that a friend shared with me, and then I read some of his material, but he talked about this secret sexual basement that men can create. And so it was really quite challenging to me, because I realized that I had done just that. But, you know, as you said, like when you have got all this stuff going on under the surface, there isn't intimacy. I mean, intimacy, I heard the saying that intimacy is like into me see.
0: Yeah.
1: You know what I mean? So like you open yourself up and you're actually vulnerable and transparent.
0: Yeah. Yeah.
1: But when you're hiding this stuff, you're not doing that. You know, you're always keeping something, you know, at arm's length or under the covers. And so there's always sort of questions and doubts. And I mean, let's face it, women are intuitive typically. And so they will sometimes
0: too much.
1: Yeah, well, that's right. Because they might think, oh, something's not quite right. Yes. And they might not even know or be able to put their finger on it.
0: Like he's not behaving towards me the way he used to, or, you know, the intimacy's not there, or even if it is there, there's something, you know, he's asking me to dress differently or be differently in the bedroom or whatever that looks like, that those changes are easily identified by women.
1: Yeah, exactly. Yeah. And so even if there might be a denial from the guy, the partner might go, something's not quite adding up, and then they sort of start to doubt, and then even this particular guy that I was reading his material, he was saying that your body can start to react to that. So there's sort of like a physiological reaction if there's like a lack of trust. And so then that can cause even, ailments and illnesses that can happen for the partner. And you think, man, this is tragic, you know, that we're actually, allowing this to happen because we're hiding stuff.
0: Yeah, no, exactly. It's, I mean, and it is exactly like that. I mean, I've been through two marriages, so I know, and certainly pornography was not part of that, probably because it's so long ago. There wasn't access to it online the way there is now. But certainly from somebody who's watching pornography, there's a potential for all sorts of mental impacts, and that can stem from anxiety, you know, why am I behaving this way? Why am I doing this? Well, you know, why am I putting things at risk, you know, just to get an instant gratification, which is a key word, of course. Depression and solipsism. Talk about those things in your world, Robo. Mm. Can you do that?
1: Absolutely. Yeah, I can certainly relate to that. I mean, I wouldn't say that I've ever really suffered like deep depression. I wouldn't say that I've been suicidal, things like that, but I have, there was a point I remember where I got to like a real low point. And I do recall one day I was driving along and just the thought of like, just you pull in front of that truck and, you know, so like that, I have had that thought. It was like a fleeting thought, but that was kind of, I guess, you know, the real, when I hit bottom, if you like. But certainly depression, I think I talked earlier about shame, and sort of living in shame is just, it's debilitating.
10: Yes.
1: And that can sort of then bring anxiety along as well. So all these different things are going on. And the reality is, if we're dealing with all this stuff inside our mind and not sharing it with a trusted friend, not getting it out, I mean, you know, the Bible talks about, you know, share, confess your sins one to another.
10: Yeah.
1: And pray for one another and you will be healed. And I believe that there's so much truth in that. And I've, you know, experienced it myself, that when you can be honest and vulnerable with a trusted friend or a, you know, small group of friends, it's amazing the healing that comes. And that healing typically is emotional, you know what I mean? Yeah. Like it's actually that mental health benefit that comes along.
0: And it's one of the things that we are always pushing in Momentum, and that is, because you're listening, find yourself a good, strong friend who shares the right values with you, whether that be through church or just a social group, wherever that looks like in your world. Get yourself alongside that person. Open up with what's happening in your world, and then, you know, and talk about the pornography thing. Talk about, you know, all those, you know, feelings and how then we'll get in a while to how to recover from these issues. But yeah, have that safe, confidential conversation.
1: Mm. Yep.
0: So, so important.
1: And I can assure you, when you do, well, I can't assure you, because I'd hope that this wouldn't be the case, but I reckon you'd be pretty safe sharing it with a trusted friend, that they're not going to go, oh, you know, you're a bad person. You know what I mean? Like they're going to be completely understanding and compassionate, empathetic, and support it.
0: And 9 times out of 10, they're probably going through it themselves, or maybe still are going through it themselves.
1: Absolutely.
0: So it just reminds me of a mutual friend that we have, and you know, we met at a Connect group, and we were thrown together in the Connect group. And the first thing I said to this guy was, "I don't pray in public," and he said, "Neither do I." And you know, within half an hour, we actually were praying with each other.
1: Oh wow!
0: So don't be afraid to go and find that person. We'll talk about these things later on. Well, Robbo, we've run out of time on today's show, and we'll be back next week for part two of our conversation with Robbo Robinson again about the real price of pornography. Guys, don't forget our website, MomentumAustralia.org, and our care line, 1-800-000-MEN. 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

0: 96.3 News. In this bulletin, change of leadership official in the UK, an arrest made over Desi Freeman's final movements, and a narrow win in the NRL. With more, I'm Gareth Stafford. Andy Burnham has been confirmed as the UK's new Labour leader and is on his way to becoming Britain's seventh Prime Minister in 10 years. In his first speech as party leader, Mr. Burnham praised outgoing Prime Minister Keir Starmer.
1: Keir put Labour back in a position to change people's lives, and that is what we have been doing these last 2 years. New rights for workers and for renters. Britain's reputation rebuilt on the world stage.
0: King Charles is expected to invite Mr. Burnham to form a government on Monday. An arrest has been made over the movements of police killer Desi Freeman, Alex Riddell reports.
2: Victorian detectives have arrested a 58-year-old New South Wales woman as part of an ongoing investigation into the movements of Desi Freeman. The woman will now be interviewed by police. It comes after Freeman evaded authorities after he shot and killed two police officers in Victoria's High Country last year. He was on the run for 7 months as a fugitive and was then shot and killed at a property in March this year. Task Force Summit continues to investigate the movements of Freeman and who may have assisted him during his time on the run.
0: Alex Riddell reporting. Former professional cyclist Rowan Dennis will return to court in September after pleading guilty to driving while suspended. The Olympian was banned from driving for 5 years after the death of his wife Melissa Hoskins in 2023. Police have impounded the 36-year-old's car. The WA Deputy Premier has been forced to defend the state's prison system following a disturbance at a maximum security facility. The Department of Justice says around half a dozen inmates who were in a unit wing at Casuarina Prison were involved in the incident. Rita Saffiotti says they're looking into what happened.
3: Again, you never like seeing these things happen, but in relation to the incident, as I understand, that all the units continue to operate and there's now an investigation into the amount of damage that's occurred and also what happens from this point in time. So that investigation's happening at the moment, but as I understand, all units continue to operate.
0: The WA Prison Officers Union says understaffing is to blame, with one officer sustaining an injury. A team of young local missionaries who'd been distributing scripture booklets in Indigenous languages to a remote Papua New Guinean school faced being stranded there for days because fast-running rivers and landslides had cut off the overland track. Helen Williams from World Missionary Press has told Mission Network News God answered their prayers for a way home.
4: As the team was wrapping up their session in the school, the sky echoed with a familiar sound. It was the drone of an aircraft approaching. Missionaries looked up and a Mission Aviation Fellowship plane touched down. And all of a sudden, there was the opportunity for the missionaries to return. The team quickly made their way to the landing site. They negotiated with the pilot for a fair price to help them get home.
0: The flight home was filled with gratitude and awe because most of the team had never even been on a plane before. To sport and in the NRL, Cronulla has held on for a narrow 20-18 victory over the Newcastle Knights. Sharks coach Craig Fitzgibbon says he was impressed with his side's resilience.
5: They turned up. They're a handful tonight. And they're a good side, so just like the way we didn't go away at all. Like, not at any point did I see us not stay at it.
0: Meantime, the Roosters claimed their fourth straight victory with an 8-point win over the Melbourne Storm. And in the AFL, the Crows have stunned the Swans in front of their home fans, handing Sydney their second loss in a row. Adelaide dominating in the last quarter to win by 16 points and temporarily jumped to third on the ladder. That's the latest Vision National News. I'm Gareth Stafford.
6: And now across Geelong, Werribee and the Surf Coast, it's the 96.3 four-day forecast.
7: Plenty of sunshine planned for this afternoon, top of 16 degrees. Sunday, partly cloudy, top of 16. Mostly sunny, 16 again on Monday. And then Tuesday reaches 17 with a slight chance of a light shower.
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4: Pride comes in all sorts of clothes. We can feel legitimate pride when we finish a task or complete something we thought we'd never be able to do, or score our first goal or win an award. And that's good. But I wonder when pride becomes a problem. Does it ever make us feel like we deserve to be treated in a certain way? Or does it ever lead to arrogance or disregard for others or even overconfidence in ourselves? We lived in India 20 years ago and we went back last year. I slipped into my other self. I put on my sari, waggled my head, ate spicy curry and showered in a bucket. I was feeling good, even proud of myself. I know how to do this. But then, in my overconfidence, I failed to drink enough water and I got dehydrated and I ended up in a medical centre on a drip and we missed our flight back to Australia. Naomi, you can't do this. Your life is fragile. You are completely dependent on God in every moment. Make sure you put your confidence in Him, not your ability to complete this project or even to shower in a bucket.
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7: 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They worked in the forest all day, and after a couple of hours, one of the two stopped for 10 minutes while the other continued to work, chopping harder as his mate took a break. This pattern continued throughout the day, one stopping every couple of hours while the other worked relentlessly. At the end of the day, when the piles of wood were compared, the one who had stopped regularly had gotten through more lumber than the one who had worked tirelessly. "I don't understand," he said. "How can you chop more wood than me?" "Simple," came the reply. "Every time I stopped, I was sharpening my axe." The simple truth of the story is that when we stop to sharpen the axe of our own lives, we actually achieve a great deal more than if we work relentlessly. Take some time out, rest, read, find ways to expand your knowledge. No wonder the Bible encourages to have a day of rest each week so we can stay sharp.
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1: At the moment, Lauren Daigle, you say, that's pretty much what goes through my head. I hear that song, go, yeah, it's not about what the voices I hear in my head, it's about what God says.
0: 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We got the-

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3: 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The sort of prayer I was taught about growing up was formal prayer. Kneel down, bow your head, clasp your hands together, and then come up with some really sensible words. Problem is, though, that that's not the sort of prayer that the Bible talks about at all. Jesus, just before he was crucified, we're told, threw himself on the ground and prayed. He poured his heart out to his Father in heaven. He told Dad exactly what he was thinking and feeling. Think about it. God loves you more than words can ever possibly say. And when you love someone that much, you want them to be real to you. You want them to pour their hearts out to you, to tell you what's really going on, right? Well, your dad in heaven is just the same. Your quiet times of prayer are the most intimate moments that you will ever have with God. So when was the last time that you poured your heart out to your dad in heaven?
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1: Brings you back to earth, you know, to the things that matter. 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
1: In this bulletin, charges laid over the Lao methanol poisoning case, the US and Iran continuing to trade blows, and doctors warn about listening to AI for medical advice. With more, I'm Gareth Stafford. The owner of a Lao distillery has now been charged over the methanol poisoning deaths of two Australian teenagers. Holly Morton Bowles and Bianca Jones died after drinking tainted alcohol at a hostel in 2024. Two Danish citizens were also killed in the incident, with the country's officials saying the business owner faces up to 4 years in prison for selling hazardous food and operating illegally. It comes after loved ones were previously told the maximum sentence could be just 1 year. The US and Iran have widened attacks as the renewed conflict shows no sign of de-escalation. American forces have struck multiple bridges, while Tehran responded with the largest retaliatory strikes since the peace deal collapsed. Several Arab nations have condemned Iran's actions on US bases and urged the two countries to return to the negotiating table. Australia's top doctors are concerned by the rise of misinformation when people are looking for health advice. The Australian Medical Association has moved to reaffirm the role of practitioners in a changing digital landscape. AMA Vice President Dr. Julian Raitt says AI assistants struggle to provide accurate guidance around medical issues.
2: Of course, we believe that healthcare is a team effort, and doctors have a unique role to really diagnose and coordinate safe care, but also to explain the evidence to people and make sure that it's relevant to their particular circumstances.
1: The AMA says AI systems must never replace real doctors, as they carry risks like system errors, data privacy breaches, and embedded biases. Queensland police are vowing to continue to target dangerous drivers after a road safety operation revealed alarming behaviour behind the wheel. The three-week operation saw 1,500 people charged with drink or drug driving and 6,000 fines issued. Assistant Commissioner Rhys Wildman says despite Operation Cold Snap wrapping up last night, drivers who do the wrong thing can still expect to be caught.
3: It's around choice and accountability. If you choose to disregard our laws on our roads and put yourself and other road users at risk, you'll be held accountable. It's that simple.
1: 19 people also died on the Queensland roads over the course of 3 weeks. The Kenya Christian Professionals Forum has advised African leaders to adopt the African Family Values Charter to safeguard the traditions, culture and sovereignty of their countries. The call comes after Kenya's evangelical president William Ruto warned that the foreign development financiers were demanding that nations enact new laws on sexuality and gender as a condition for funding. He said Africa should reduce its dependence on external financing. The Values Charter is founded on the biblical view of marriage, sexuality and gender. Christian leaders have praised the European Union for condemning the persecution of believers in Pakistan, Nigeria and Sudan. The European Parliament adopted three resolutions addressing the human rights situations in those countries relating to forced conversions, violence and war crimes. To sport, and in the AFL, Adelaide has taken on and defeated Sydney by 16 points on a soggy night at the SCG. Swans coach Dean Cox says they lost it in the first and last quarters, admitting there's still lots of work to do.
4: As simple as I can be with that. Everyone, all of us have to do it. So then we need to do it pretty quickly.
1: First up today, Port Adelaide hosts Fremantle at the Adelaide Oval. Then North Melbourne meets Melbourne at Docklands. That's the latest Vision National News. I'm Gareth Stafford.
5: And now across Geelong, Werribee and the Surf Coast, it's the 96.3 four-day forecast.
6: Plenty of sunshine planned for this afternoon, top of 16 degrees. Sunday, partly cloudy, top of 16. Mostly sunny, 16 again on Monday. And then Tuesday reaches 17 with a slight chance of a light shower.
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8: 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The Lord is good, a refuge in times of trouble. He cares for those who trust in him. That was from Nahum, chapter 1, verse 7.
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3: When the director James Cameron and the makers of the blockbuster Avatar released the movie at the end of 2009, they created a response that no one seemed ready for. People left depressed. It seemed the life of the Na'vi and the people of the planet Pandora is so balanced, attractive and serene that when moviegoers get back to the world that they know, it seems greyer, bleaker and meaningless. This is not just one or two people. Websites set up to discuss the phenomena had more than 1,000 people make comments. It demonstrates the wonder and the danger of excellent movies. You can be taken up into a new world, a new realm, into something special and unique. But it's also the danger of fantasy, of wishing for something that is not real. To face the reality we all know, without the hope of faith in Jesus, makes the world a desolate place indeed.
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0: I'm Joy Ravella. I know it's not possible for everyone to make it to church on Sunday mornings, so I'm bringing church to you. 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
5: 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His father was a doctor and a follower of Shinto faith. Nagai himself studied medicine and was a committed atheist. At the death of his mother, he decided to explore religious belief. He read the 17th century scientist and Christian Blaise Pascal. Over time, he came to be a follower of Jesus. Nagai contracted leukemia from his medical work. He was also in Nagasaki the day that the atomic bomb was dropped. Miraculously, he survived, but his wife was instantly incinerated along with 40,000 others, and many more would die later from radiation poisoning. Nagai served God and the Japanese people until his death. In a country with a low percentage of Christians, Takashi Nagai is remembered and loved.
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7: If there's one place where most of us fail most often, it's in controlling what we say. We're all guilty of unkind words, gossip and criticism. 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Words are so powerful. They have built nations and mobilised armies. They have helped form the thinking of generations and people. It is words of encouragement in our lives that have given us the ability to step out and risk because others believed in us and said so. So why do we fail so often in this area? Why is the tongue so hard to control? Jesus once said, from the overflow of the heart, the mouth speaks. Our words are a window to our hearts. If our heart is filled with anger, resentment and bitterness, then eventually those attitudes will be found on our lips. We will never change our words until we change our hearts. What do your words reveal about your heart?
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1: In this bulletin, Telstra admits to failing the Australian people, a sad end for a washed-up whale, and Moira Deeming dumped from the Victorian Liberal Party. With more, I'm Gareth Stafford. A distillery owner has been charged over the methanol poisoning deaths of two Australian teenagers in Laos in 2024. Toby Goff reports.
2: Holly Morton Bowles and Bianca Jones were among six who died after drinking poisoned alcohol in 2024. Two Danish citizens were also killed in the incident, with the country's officials saying the business owner faces up to 4 years in prison for selling hazardous food and operating illegally. The charges have sparked confusion after Holly and Bianca's parents were previously told the maximum sentence could be just 1 year and a fine. The case will remain open for 15 years, meaning charges carrying heavier penalties could be brought.
1: Toby Goff reporting. Telstra has admitted a recent network outage was far worse than initially disclosed, knocking out 45% of its mobile network at its peak. A Senate hearing revealed the failure could have been avoided if the telco had replaced an aging server that cost $30,000. The technical bungle also prevented more than 400 emergency 000 calls from being transferred to backup networks. A humpback whale calf has died after washing ashore on a Sydney beach, triggering precautionary testing for the deadly H5 bird flu. The 4.5-metre calf was found yesterday at Green Hills Beach, but died shortly after rescuers arrived. While the whales are considered low risk for the virus, experts maintain testing is a vital precaution. Victorian Liberal Moira Deeming's candidacy for the November state election has been revoked by her party. The Liberal state executive voting to disendorse the MP after she refused to apologise over allegations she made about her colleague Matthew Guy. Deeming had previously accused Mr Guy of assault, a claim Victoria Police has dismissed. EV dealerships have warned drivers to expect lengthy repair delays as new brands are slow to adapt to Australian consumer law. Customers could be waiting several weeks without a refund or replacement part, with sellers claiming communication issues to be a key cause of the backlog. There are now calls for the federal government to update legislation to address the complexities of electric and software-reliant vehicles. Prominent American pastor Greg Laurie says the core of his country's problems is a spiritual one. He's urging Christians to recognise the moment the nation is facing and respond through repentance, revival, and as believers, faithfully living out the gospel. He believes that if there is not another spiritual awakening in America, judgment is inevitable. Pastor Laurie said America's growing moral confusion, hostility towards biblical truth, and weakening of the family are symptoms of a deep spiritual crisis that Christians cannot afford to ignore. Irish bishops and Christian pro-life groups have voiced alarm over the surging abortion rate in Ireland. They say one in six pregnancies is terminated, with nearly 11,000 abortions a year. 7 years ago, that number was less than 3,000. To sport, and in the NRL, the Melbourne Storm has gone down to the Sydney Roosters. Andrew Lucas reports.
3: The Roosters have held off a brave Storm outfit 14-6 in front of over 16,000 fans in the wet at Allianz Stadium. The Tricolours led 8-0 at the break, but there were terrible scenes with Will Warbrick taken from the field on a Medicab with an Achilles injury. It took 58 minutes for the Storm to score, but a late try to Daniel Tupou was enough for the Roosters to go to second on the ladder. Earlier, the Sharks beat the Knights 20-18 in Cronulla.
1: Andrew Lucas reporting. And in cycling, Swiss rider Mauro Schmid has won stage 13 of the Tour de France in a two-man sprint finish. That's the latest Vision National News. I'm Gareth Stafford.
4: And now across Geelong, Werribee and the Surf Coast, it's the 96.3 four-day forecast.
5: Plenty of sunshine planned for this afternoon, top of 16 degrees. Sunday, partly cloudy, top of 16. Mostly sunny, 16 again on Monday. And then Tuesday reaches 17 with a slight chance of a light shower.
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6: This comes from the book of Nahum, chapter 1, verse 7. 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He cares for those who trust in him. That was from Nahum, chapter 1, verse 7.
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3: Matthew Paris is a columnist who writes for the Times magazine in London. He grew up in Malawi as a child but had not been there for 45 years. Paris returned to Malawi on assignment and made an astounding discovery. He concluded Africa needs evangelical Christianity. This is even more surprising when you consider that Matthew Paris is an avowed atheist, yet this visit to Africa challenged his worldview. Paris writes, "Now a confirmed atheist, I've become convinced of the enormous contribution that Christian evangelism makes. In Africa, Christianity changes people's hearts. It brings a spiritual transformation." For Paris, it was not theological posturing or philosophical debate that changed his mind. He actually stumbled across real faith.
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2: The band One Republic has a song called Apologise. The song is about someone hurt by a friend who then says they are sorry. It seems that this routine of poor behaviour and apologising has been repeated too often, and now it's too late. Too late for second chances, too late for another mistake. In the words of the song, it's too late to apologise. The song causes me to have two responses. Firstly, that it's a reminder that sometimes we take the word sorry for granted. We fail those we love time and again and just expect that it'll be okay if we say we are sorry. We need to do more than apologise. We need to change our behaviour. But secondly, when it comes to God, we will never get that response. We can think that we have failed too often and God has given up on us. It will never be too late, even after all our failures. God will always forgive. And that's great news. It will never be too late to say sorry to our Heavenly Father.
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7: As Kevin Rudd became Prime Minister of Australia in 2007, there was much reflection and comment on his life. Kevin Rudd's early years were often mentioned, especially that he had lost his dad when he was just 11. It may surprise you to know that this is not unusual. Lucille Ironmonger did a study of British Prime Ministers called The Fiery Chariot, and she found that of 24 leaders, 15 had lost a parent in childhood. Of Australia's past five Prime Ministers, Bob Hawke is the only one to reach 35 with a living father. It seems that difficulty, like losing someone really significant in your life, is not necessarily a blow that will mean you will not succeed in life. Paul, in the New Testament, said that when he was weak, broken and beaten, it is at these times he was strong in Jesus. Many times his situation looked hopeless, but he always had faith. In the difficult times, turn to God for strength and courage to continue, not just to survive, but to excel.
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0: 96.3 News. In this bulletin, Pauline Hanson defends overseas trip and another night of strikes as conflict continues in the Middle East. With more, I'm Gareth Stafford. A distillery owner has been charged over the methanol poisoning deaths of two Australian teenagers in Laos. Chris McCarthy reports.
1: Holly Morton Bowles and Bianca Jones were among six who died after drinking tainted alcohol in 2024. Two Danish citizens were also killed in the incident, with the country's officials saying the business owner faces up to 4 years in prison for selling hazardous food and operating illegally. The case will remain formally open for 15 years, meaning charges carrying heavier penalties could be brought. It comes after loved ones of the Australians were previously told the maximum sentence could be just 1 year, sparking a number of representations from federal politicians.
0: Chris McCarthy reporting. Pauline Hanson has defended a controversial trip to Europe, saying critics are just jealous of the holiday. The One Nation leader was spotted at a Dolce & Gabbana fashion show this week after earlier being seen poolside with mining magnate Gina Rinehart. Opposition leader Angus Taylor has accused Senator Hanson of living it up in Italy. Speaking from a London taxi, Ms. Hanson maintains there are no issues with the trip.
2: I just see a lot of jealousy out there. It's no cost to the taxpayer, and I reiterate that I can't even walk around without being photographed. And I'd like to say, all those Australians that I met on the streets when I was walking around just having a look at the place, it was lovely to meet you.
0: Ms. Hanson has been overseas for most of the month on what she's called a fact-finding mission, but has refused to say how the trip has been funded. Iran has launched overnight strikes against multiple countries hosting American military assets. The Revolutionary Guard has claimed responsibility for targeting US bases and monitoring systems in Bahrain, Kuwait and Syria following a sixth straight night of attacks on Iran. Nine's US correspondent Reid Butler has told Today the widening conflict has also hit civilian infrastructure.
3: Already we have seen bridges being destroyed by US strikes, as well as a control tower in Iran's third largest port. Iran says at least 8 people have died, more than 20 others have been injured, and has retaliated by striking countries with US military bases.
0: Several Arab nations have condemned Iran's actions and urged the two countries to return to the negotiating table. Religious tensions have eased in a Pakistani village after an American-based local pastor was accused of blasphemy. 24 Christian families, including the pastor's relatives, were forced to flee their homes amid fears of mob violence. The pastor's uncle and brother had posted some of his videos on social media, outraging Muslim clerics. Peace was restored after the uncle and brother publicly apologized, enabling the safe return of the Christian families. South Carolina lawmakers have voted overwhelmingly to ban banks and financial institutions from debanking customers because of their political and religious beliefs. Evangelist Nick Vujicic and Christian nonprofits are among those who've been cancelled by banks in recent years. South Carolina joins Tennessee and Idaho in passing the laws to ban the practice. To sport, and the Adelaide Crows have rallied in the last quarter to prevail over Sydney on a wet night at the SCG. Crows midfielder Isaac Rankin, starring with his attack on the ball, drawing praise from coach Matthew Nix.
4: He was great, wasn't he? But the fact that he was back there, you know, where he's been for the last 6 to 8 weeks, working for the team in areas that people don't see. Yeah, he's hungry. He's hungry to play footy with his teammates and succeed.
0: Win lifts the Crows to third on the ladder. Round 19 AFL action continues today. First up, Port Adelaide hosting Fremantle at the Adelaide Oval. That's the latest Vision National News. I'm Gareth Stafford.
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7: 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He cares for those who trust in him.
6: 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Sports. 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
7: Good morning and welcome to this week's program. It's an absolute pleasure to be with you until 10 a.m. this morning. Before I do get started talking sport, a big shout out to everybody who has contributed to our blanket appeal across the course of the past couple of weeks. It's been fantastic and it's going to make such a big difference in the lives of many people around the region and up into the Wyndham region too. But let's talk sport. Let's start by talking about the Cats' success, 15-12, 102 to St Kilda, 11-9, 75. 5 on Thursday night. So from my perspective, it's a really nice, bright, positive way to begin talking about this week's program. And Chris Scott, of course, was, well, he was pragmatic, to say the least, in his post-match interview as he reflected on the Cats' success.
8: I actually didn't think it was that dissimilar to some of our to our previous games. It was more consistent. It was, like, in a way, it was a bit similar to last week in that we thought the players set up the game really well early. Obviously, you know, the first half of the first quarter, we were pretty dominant. Which sort of reminded me a little bit of the GWS game. They capitalised a little bit more, but still not as much as you'd like to when you know that it's impossible against a team like St Kilda who do want to attack pretty quickly from the back half, which means that they will have the momentum at times. Unfortunately for us, that probably didn't really happen until very late in the game when the result was decided. But again, like the fact that we won makes me feel a little bit better, but I can't be more honest than to say that it didn't. It's not like we thought, oh, we've cracked the code and now we're playing much better than we've been for the previous 4 or 5 weeks. It was the thing that probably was different was that we brought in some different players that gave us a bit of a different look. And to a man, those guys have been performing at VFL level. Like, I actually didn't even do the numbers on it. When I heard we made 7 changes, it was like, well, it sounds like a lot, but it's all of them were very rational and easy to explain. You put them together and it looks like a big number, but you know, there were the obvious ones, like Cameron going out, we needed to replace him, and Pockenhorn was very obvious given the form he was in. Jai Clark's been in super form at VFL level. I think I said pre-game, we felt for a while that we've had a decent group of guys at VFL level who just look like AFL players playing in the VFL.
7: Heading the list for the Cats, though, was Bailey Smith, who's been very consistent this season. He had another 35 disposals, and Rowan Marshall was probably best on ground. He was doing everything that he possibly could to drive St Kilda forward and to get them in the contest with 33 disposals, which is pretty enormous alongside his 30 hit-outs for a ruckman there for the Saints. But ultimately, Geelong prevailing, and I know that others will have great interest in other games coming up this weekend, both today and into tomorrow. And for that reason, I can tell you that we've got good news and that Mark Brunger will be joining us shortly to have a bit of a chat about those games. But first, it's Toby Mac and Lord, It Feels Good. This is 96.3, the heart of Geelong, Werribee and the Surf Coast.

0: It's just your love. You're listening to 96.3, the heart of Geelong, Werribee and the Surf Coast. And is always the case, Mark Brunger joins me to talk about football a little bit further. And Mark, before we talk about the AFL games upcoming across the course of the next 2 days, let's look at what Werribee's got in store for us tomorrow.
1: Yeah, absolutely, Wes. Good morning to you and good morning to all of our listeners. Well, I've got to tell you, Werribee pulled out one hell of a Houdini act last week. St Kilda led for most of the game. And at the 25-minute mark, the Saints were up by 6. Eli Pearce for Werribee kicked it behind. He reduced the margin to 5 points. And then with seconds to spare, Tom Simpson pulled down a mark for Werribee and then shot truly on the siren to give Werribee a one-point victory. So using one of their 9 lives in that particular game. But a great win by Werribee and keeps their winning streak going. Now, round 17 of the Smithies VFL this weekend, and Werribee is at home tomorrow afternoon, Sunday afternoon, one of their few Sunday games this year. It's a 2:05 start, and this weekend we are playing our old rivals, I think it's fair to say, one of the other standalone clubs in Port Melbourne. And Wes, interesting point, Werribee, who were the last team to beat, Port Melbourne were the last team to beat Werribee, back in round 6 of this year by 26 points. So since then, apart from a draw in the following round, Werribee have won their last 7 games. So they have been in red hot form since then. Port will be a pretty formidable opponent, though. They sit with in 5th place on the ladder with a 9-5 record, and they've also won their last 3 games. So they'll be coming in feeling fairly confident of their chances. Ben Hobbs, one of the keys for Port Melbourne. He's averaging 29 touches per game. And Sam Grant's battle in the ruck against Adrian Coulmont will be fantastic too. Adrian Coulmont has just taken all before him this year. And Sam Grant is averaging 32 hit-outs at the moment. So that should be a great battle in the centre. And whichever one of those gets on top, their midfielders will get great use of the ball. Hard game to pick. It's past Players' Day tomorrow, Wes, so I'm sure there'll be a few big stories told. I think that might be enough to get Werribee across the line.
0: Let's hope so. Well, let's look at the remaining AFL games. Of course, we've had 2... including Geelong's on Thursday night. So later today, 1:15, not too far away. In fact, Port Adelaide Frio, it's going to be a mighty task for the Power to get over the all-conquering Frio.
1: Yeah, I think they had their glitch a couple of weeks ago against GWS when they went down. They looked much better last week. Port Adelaide, it's hard to get a handle on them, what they're doing. 1 minute they're playing fantastic football, but I think Zach Butters out of that team makes a real difference to that lineup. So I think Fremantle will continue to win and win well.
0: At 4:15, North Melbourne play Melbourne. Of course, North Melbourne, very spirited effort against Collingwood last round. Melbourne, though, are actually travelling quite nicely under Stephen King.
1: Yeah, Steve King has got them absolutely humming, the Demons, at the moment. It's at Marvel Stadium, which North Melbourne tend to play well. If it was the MCG, it would have been How Far Melbourne, I think. I think it'll be a closer game than a lot of people think, but I still think the Ds are a slightly better informed team than what the Roos are, but I think it'll be an entertaining contest.
0: Collingwood up against Carlton. I know Carlton was smacked last week, but prior to that, they'd been playing pretty good football. Collingwood, of course, always attracts a crowd. I reckon there could be something in the vicinity of 90,000 people there tonight.
1: Yeah, I reckon you're pretty close to the mark, Wes. And as an unabashed neutral observer, I hope they belt the suitcase out of each other tonight. As far as a winner is concerned, well, look, I'm tossing a coin. But something just tells me that Carlton might bounce back and defeat Collingwood in that one. But it could go exactly the other way too. You just never know.
0: Brisbane Lions are on a roll, but they do venture over to Perth to take on the West Coast Eagles, who at different times play some really nice, attractive football, but they just don't seem to have the weapons at the moment, do they?
1: No, they don't. But they're on their way up. There's no doubt about it. Now, I know I have tipped West Coast a couple of times surprisingly this year. This week ain't going to be one of those weeks because I think the Lion has woken, and I think that they will account for West Coast quite comfortably.
0: Into tomorrow, and Richmond up against Hawthorn, the Tigers. I can see some green shoots there too, but Hawthorn, they were very impressive last week against Carlton.
1: Yeah, absolutely. One word for you, Hawks.
0: Yep. Gold Coast Bulldogs, well, the way they started the season, the Bulldogs were the form team in the competition. Obviously, they've suffered some serious injuries. Gold Coast, very, very unpredictable. Where do we go here?
1: We certainly don't go Gold Coast Suns, I don't think, Wes. I've lost complete faith in Dimmer and the Gold Coast Suns. I think they're one of those teams that have a lot of high-profile players who think that they just have to show up and it will happen. And it's really not happening for Gold Coast. Damien Hardwick has really got his work cut out for him. Western Bulldogs, well, Luke Beveridge likes to play whiteboard lotto and throw his team around a little bit. But I just think the Western Bulldogs are playing much better football at this stage of the year, and they should get over top of the Suns.
0: Which Mark Brunger leaves us with just one game tomorrow at 4:40. It's Essendon sitting languishing at the bottom of the AFL table up against the Giants, who, well, we never quite know what we're going to get from the Giants.
1: Well, that leads me beautifully to my point here. Don't be surprised if this is the upset of the round. I'm not tipping it, but don't be surprised if it's the upset of the round.
0: Yeah.
1: Because, as you say, GWS are very unpredictable. They've just knocked off Fremantle and Geelong in the last couple of weeks, and they're likely to come down to Melbourne and play like an absolute bunch of degraders. So you just never know what you're going to get with GWS. I can't see Essendon beating them, though, but, you know, football's a funny game, Wes.
0: It is. Mark, thank you very much for being a part of the program. You have a great day at Chernside Park tomorrow, Melbourne Avalon Airport Oval, when Werribee take on Port Melbourne.
1: Looking forward to a Wes. Catch up with you again next week.
0: Got on your Mark Brunger there on the Big Picture in Sport on 96.3, the heart of Geelong, Werribee and the Surf Coast.

0: Talking basketball now on the Big Picture in Sport on 96.3, the heart of Geelong, Werribee in the Surf Coast. And Charlotte Armstrong from Ballerine Storm has been kind enough to join me. Good morning, Charlotte. Obviously a very big weekend ahead with games both tonight on Saturday and also tomorrow on Sunday around midday. So welcome to the program.
1: Thank you. Thank you for having me.
0: Obviously, two very winnable games that we'll talk about in a few moments, but it's pretty important that we do get the W's given the fact that it was a bit disappointing, that round 14 loss last week against McKinnon, wasn't it?
1: Yeah, it was definitely a tough one. Look, we were down a point guard, which put a lot of pressure on our guards at the top there, but we were right there with them for the half. I think they pulled out and they showed, you know, their home court advantage and just pushed us right to the end. But we're really looking to bounce back this weekend. We're putting that behind us and just, yeah, really pushing forward to get these two wins, hopefully, for the weekend.
0: Yes, McKinnon Cougars coach Mason Rogers is proving to be a bit of a nemesis for us. Obviously led Bulleen to that title last year, but hopefully we can get him back at some point. He's a lovely guy, but we still like beating them if we can. So, of course, the game against Warrnambool, they are languishing at the bottom of the champ women's table. We know that we can't really take any side easily, can we? And obviously we need to get out there and put in our best performance.
1: Yeah, definitely. Look, no team is out of it, you know, no matter where they are ranked on the ladder. We go in every game pushing our hardest, focusing on those defensive principles, getting those offensive sections right as well. So we're really looking at this weekend to just show what we can do as a team and, yeah, hopefully come away with two big wins.
0: So following up with the game against Sunbury tomorrow at 12 p.m. prior to the men's game, so double headers for both men and women. Just in terms of rehabilitation on the Saturday night after a game, knowing that you've got to back up the next day, how is that different? Obviously, you can sort of relax when you know there's no game the next day, but what do you do to prepare yourself for that backup game?
1: I think I'd probably be the same in saying for most of the girls, it's just about getting home, getting a good warm showering, especially with it being so cold at the moment, and just loading up on those carbs and good foods ready for the next day. And 100% a good long sleep is always good preparation for backing it up the next day. So it can always be tough, but I think with the right prep, then we'll back it up.
0: As we agreed earlier, we won't be taking Warrnambool lightly later today, but at the same time, if we're able to break away and build the ascendancy, it might give an opportunity for further minutes for the likes of young Maisie Corcoran. Carly Bruce is another one. We've got some young players coming through the ranks that you'd love to see get that experience, don't you?
1: Yeah, for sure. And I think this is a great opportunity for them. They've really proven their worth and in the team this year, and they just keep striving better and better every single week and pushing us older players as well. And it's amazing to see and we're, you know, have their back and push them too. So we've got a really good group going forward.
0: And in terms of the evolution of your role in the team, has that changed from last year where Tim Sanderson was the coach? And obviously we have David Smith leading the charge this season.
1: Yeah, I think last year playing myself a bit more in that five role, I've been able to get back into the four, stretching out the core a little bit more. I'm still a bit of a bruiser down low in the boards. I love to get down low and battle for those offense and defensive rebounds, but it's nice to be able to play on the outside a little bit more and offer that offensive side for the team as well.
0: Excellent work. So the tip-off tonight is at 5:30 against Warrnambool, Ballerine Secondary College, followed by the men's game and then 12 noon tomorrow. Charlotte Armstrong, thank you very much for joining me on the Big Picture in Sport. I look forward to speaking with you in future weeks.
1: Thank you so much for having me.
0: You're on 96.3, the heart of Geelong, Werribee in the Surf Coast. Ben Cameron from the Geelong Advertiser is coming up next.
2: Should have been long gone now, yeah. Should damn be living.

0: prayer.
1: You're on 96.3, the heart of Geelong, Werribee and the Surf Coast. And Ben Cameron from the Geelong Advertiser joins me right now for a chat. Thanks so much, Ben, for joining me on this Saturday morning.
2: Anytime, mate. Anytime.
1: Great to hear that you are travelling well and that the Lara Footy Club is powering on towards the potential return to the field in senior company. We know their juniors have been continuing on despite the seniors going into recess, but the seniors want to turn that around pretty quickly, don't they?
2: Absolutely. So there was a special meeting held on Tuesday night, effectively a presentation from the future planning group, which was looking into solutions for the Cats after the Cats had put their senior and reserve sides into recess. And a few weeks later, the A-grade netball as well. So I guess in summary, where's the club needs to find 45 senior players by October 1. They need to find a new coach, a few other bits and pieces to put themselves in a position to be considered to play next year. One of the other interesting things that came out of that meeting, Wes, was the fact that the planning group considered a move to a different competition. But there were discussions with the Bellarine and the GD, and those discussions were not fruitful. Although I understand the conversation with the Bellarine was not a hard no, and I understand as well that five clubs were keen to progress the discussion further. So who knows what might happen in the future there. And there was also a consideration of perhaps the club looking beyond this region to play football. So a number of things were discussed, but the main point of contention, I guess, is the 45 senior players by October 1. There's going to be a whole bunch of administrative, structural governance changes. Looks like the club will just become a little bit more independent of the Lara Sporting Club, more removed from its pokies operations. From what I understand, that may have hindered its ability to get grants. So a lot of change being proposed. Yeah. So it'll be really interesting to see if the Cats can meet those deadlines.
1: Yeah, hopefully they do. What people need to understand is the GDFNL, which is the Geelong District Football Netball League, is funded quite differently because they've got various revenue sources that are quite apart from the Bellarine and the Geelong Football Netball League. So that is why, no doubt, the GDFNL was resistant to the idea of Lara moving in that direction. But it's interesting to hear that there's been a partially positive response by the football clubs in the Bellarine Football League. So we'll have to wait and see how that one plays out. But hopefully Lara can get their things together and they can return to the field in senior company in the not-too-distant future.
2: Yeah.
1: Now,
2: I was just going to make one more point to that, where it's Phil Clossy, the chairman of that group, former football

0: sort of individual, whereas I think some sports administrators can be a little bit removed from understanding that very passion that he spoke of. So great to have him involved. Now, just very quickly before we take a break, and I know you're staying on the line to have a chat about some other things, Gary Ablett Jr. was expected to be turning out for Motowari. Sadly, that's fallen through, which is of great disappointment to Motor, but I'm sure it's equally of great disappointment to Gary because he is at his core a competitor, and I'm sure that he would love to have a run around for his original club.
1: Absolutely. When we first broke the story, well, we didn't break the story, to be honest. AFL Barwon did. They posted a screenshot of Gary Ablett's clearance application. So when we wrote the story at the time, Wes, we did mention that he had a finger injury. Well, it turns out that it was a broken digit. And I was talking to Motowari a few days ago on a different topic, and the thought just popped into my head, oh, what's the latest with Gary? And they said, no, because of that injury, he's going to be no chance of playing this year, but hopefully we can get everybody on the same page and get him playing next year, a bit like Travis Boak coming back to where it all began. That would be a really good news story for the league.
0: It certainly would be. Well, stay with me, Ben. I've got Ben Cameron from the Geelong Advertiser on the line here on The Big Picture in Sport on 96.3, the heart of Geelong, Werribee and the Surf Coast.
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6: Some friends came over for dinner and brought with them a massive box of top quality chocolates. It was so huge that it would even take me more than one sitting to get through them all. After the meal, I went to hand out some sweets to my guests, and sitting there was this huge box of chocolates. I thought, I should share them with my friends. However, then I noticed a no-name packet of biscuits that had already been opened. They were nice biscuits and they'd already opened, so I decided to keep the chocolates for myself and hand out the no-name biscuits instead. The next day, when I saw the huge box of chocolates sitting in my pantry, I realised how selfish I'd been. When the opportunity to be generous had arisen, I decided to offer my friends the second-rate biscuits. In contrast, God always gives us his very best. He gives us his love unconditionally. When I'm reminded of God's generosity, then I'm inspired to give my very best too.
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0: And Cameron from the Geelong Advertiser is my guest on the Big Picture in Sport on 96.3, the heart of Geelong, Werribee and the Surf Coast. And the sodden weather's certainly taken a toll on outside sports spend, and we are right in the middle of winter. There's probably some weeks, potentially months to come of similar sorts of conditions, but it's posing a bit of a problem for some junior soccer, I believe.
1: Yeah, absolutely. It's a bit of a perfect storm, so to speak. No pun intended, but you've got the World Cup going on. There has been a lot of wet weather in Geelong at the moment, and a few clubs have reached out basically telling us about the state of their pitches. We spoke to Armstrong United. They were the first club that came forward with their concerns. I guess to some degree, like a lot of other clubs, a victim of their own success, increasing participation, not enough ovals, some ovals lacking the required drainage needed to handle downpours, what have you. Actually, when we wrote this story, we referred to a Football Victoria statement which said that more than 50% of local pitches were lacking adequate drainage. We also referred to a report put together by Football Geelong, which mentioned that half of pitches are in poor or very poor condition. So that's the background. So having spoken to Armstrong United, they have had to up their registration fees to almost create a secondary pool of cash to hire council facilities when they can't get on their own grounds. There was one instance of about 60 junior players having to all train on a basketball court. So just throughout this week, writing those stories, really trying to advocate for some of these clubs, it's been pretty insightful to see some of the challenges that they do have. I guess some success stories as well. We spoke to Barwon Soccer Club, who had a few wins for having established strong relationships with the city of Greater Geelong. Working hand in hand to improve things, so that was a good success story as well. But it goes without saying, Wes, that soccer is becoming more and more popular at a junior level, but unfortunately there's a bit of a deficit in terms of how many pitches we need to cater for that increasing demand.
0: Well, it is very positive in as much as we have our youngsters playing sport in the first place, which is great. And it is interesting, as your mate mentioned, the World Cup is on. We're obviously headed to the final of the World Cup, our time, early Monday morning. So that should be really exciting. So I think that obviously there's a groundswell of interest in any sport. We know that happens, don't we, during the Commonwealth Games. And that's also coming up soon too. During the Olympic Games and the like, we know that if there's a superhero that emerges from the games or from a particular sport, it certainly does encourage youngsters to get involved. And so whether it's basketball, soccer, football, netball, whatever, and in this instance, it's obviously soccer, we're finding that there's this massive draw card and promotion of the game and obviously the groundswell of interest. So, it'll be of great interest to see the way in which it all unfolds.
1: It seems to be like a few other sports around the region, mate, whether it's netball or basketball. We just need to create that elite infrastructure or grassroots infrastructure to cater for increasing participation.
0: And that's what makes it so very exciting out my direction, where we've got four basketball courts at Taratara, which is the Armstrong Creek Highball Centre there, out behind the Coles, Armstrong Creek Town Centre. And we've got six courts at Warn Ponds. So 10 courts in the space of just a couple of kilometres, which is fantastic news for basketballers in the south of the region. Stay with me, Ben, for one final time. A mystery has finally been solved that has concerned both you and I in the cricket world. The answer has been provided. Finally, we have learnt the destiny of the great Dan Donaldson, Barwon Heads Premiership coach, and obviously that is going to be to the benefit of one club in the Geelong Cricket Association. That's coming up next on The Big Picture in Sport.
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0: fast approaching 10 o'clock here on the Big Picture in Sport on this Saturday morning here on 96.3, the heart of Geelong, Werribee and the Surf Coast. Ben Cameron from the Geelong Advertiser is my guest. You can read Ben's work both in print by grabbing a physical copy of the Geelong Advertiser or maybe going online and looking at his work. But Ben, you and I have both been asking the question, just where is Bowen Heads, former Bowen Heads player Dan Donaldson, going to wind up for this coming summer's Geelong cricket? And we have found the answer.
1: Well, when you said before that the greatest cricketing mystery of recent times has been solved, I thought perhaps you were coming out of retirement and you're going to be rolling the arm over. There was something you hadn't told me. But apart from that...
0: I said mystery, not miracle.
1: You're in fine settle, mate. I'm sure I can still get five or so tight overs out of you. But, Dan has signed with Torquay, which seems to make a lot of sense, really. Might be a bit of a challenge, too, to try and get Torquay up into the top flight. Obviously, living in the town as well ticks a lot of boxes, and Torquay do things pretty well, don't they, when it comes to footy or cricket. Respected local sporting institutions, and I've got no doubt that Dan will be a strong contributor there. I can only imagine, though, how many GCA clubs are trying to get his signature. I'm sure there are a few.
0: Yes, that's right. And I think they're immediately back in the frame. They had a really disappointing summer last summer, Torquay, but, you know, Timmy Stevo is going to play a full season. Gurpreet Singh's gone back there from South Bowen, so they're pretty thrilled with that. And then, of course, Dan Donaldson is a highly talented player, can wield the willow and also is a terrifically talented spin bowler. So he had that success in the BPCA, Ballarine Peninsula Cricket Association. Let's not be under any illusion. That's still a really good brand of cricket, despite the fact they play on synthetic surfaces. So they are going to be back in action playing on their home ground, which is looking magnificent at the moment.
1: Yeah, I was going to add that, Wes. I mean, it wasn't a hugely successful season, but I think if you look a little bit closer, you'd realise that the drain of playing all of your games on the road, I think that would get old pretty quickly. Similar scenario to Geelong the season before, where they had to play half their season on the road as well. That would have been even more draining because you're driving to Melbourne every weekend. But fortunately, both of those clubs can put those challenges in the rear view and start anew.
0: Well, it will be interesting watching some clubs. I think the competitions will really even out. We know that in GCA 4 in recent times, St Albans Breakwater have been the easy beast, but with Rob Smith going there and a couple of other connections from Grovedale, they are going to turn around pretty quickly.
1: I was about to say, is that the greatest GCA 4 recruit of all time?
0: I think so.
1: Yeah, absolutely.
0: Yeah.
1: Absolutely. So I would be expecting to see a bit of a bounce in their productivity.
0: Well, one of your former Thompson Tiger teammates, Jake Spalding, has gone back there too.
1: Yeah, and I was also wondering where Zach Smith might have ended up, but injured his shoulder recently on the footy field. I actually had a chat to Zach. A few weeks ago, and he was still weighing up whether to stay at Thompson or seek out greener, fresher pastures. But from what I understand, it's a pretty serious shoulder injury. So I'm not sure what that does for his cricket preparations.
0: He's one of those guys that we've discussed in the past running football and cricket seasons together. Is football his priority?
1: I never asked that direct question, but he's definitely one of our local double threats. You know, the GDFL's leading goal kicker, past 4.5 years, and a good cricketer as well. I'm not sure which way he would go, mate, to be honest. But definitely a shame that he's likely to be out for the rest of the season.
0: Oh, I know you've paid a bit of attention to that in past years, haven't you? You've looked at the double threats, the good footballers, good cricketers. I suppose we could widen that out a little bit and look at those who might be good footballers, good basketballers, good cricketers, good basketballers, good footballers, good tennis players. Probably not so common, but, you know, just anyone that's able to do two things well.
1: You provided about 80% of that content, mate. So if we are going to break branch out a bit, I might be relying on your local knowledge.
0: I'll do what I can. Good on you, Ben. Just as I appreciate the fact that you are a part of the big picture in sport each Saturday morning, thanks once again for your contribution.
1: Absolutely, mate. Can I just make one last point?
0: You may.
1: Regarding Geelong Cricket Club. I had a chat to the director of cricket down there, Travis Agg. It was a really interesting chat about how they may change things coming into next season. And he seemed to suggest player empowerment might be a little bit of a bit of a change down at Cadenia Park. And he also mentioned the fact that he has the ear of Andrew McDonald, which I'm sure is absolutely no surprise to anyone that's followed Geelong cricket. I just thought it was an interesting little conversation and a pretty enviable position to be in, where you can chat to the Aussie national test coach and obviously Andre Borovic as well, who's a former Geelong coach and now part of the national setup. So for Ag and Co to be able to access their cricketing knowledge, you know, will really hold the Cats in good stead moving into another premier season.
0: I'm sure it will. Yeah. Well, thanks, Ben. I'll catch you next Saturday morning.
1: Pleasure, mate. Speak soon.
0: To all of my listeners, you stay with the station right throughout the course of today for some fantastic music, and I will speak with you again next Saturday morning from 9 a.m. here on The Big Picture in Sport on 96.3, the heart of Geelong, Werribee and the Surf Coast.
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